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4: Hey, I'm Brooke Seychelle. The Sydney Swans chief has confirmed a press conference for the team will go ahead today. Coach Dean Cox and captain Callum Mills will address reporters shortly ahead of Sunday's match against the Kangaroos at the SCG. The Swans have been in damage control since Monday after allegations of sexual assault at the players' hotel. Meanwhile, it's been revealed it took 18 minutes for SES volunteers to confirm missing bushwalker Lily Hooper had been found dead 8 days after she went missing in the New South Wales Southern Highlands. Investigations are now underway to determine how a radio error mistakenly led to Lily's family believing she was alive. Overseas, South Korea's military says North Korea has fired 10 short-range ballistic missiles into the sea. It comes as the United States and South Korea hold their annual joint military training drills, which were recently scaled back by US President Donald Trump. And Belgium has a new prince after Prince Laurent legally recognised his secret love child, a 26-year-old car salesman.
3: Ken Frost Homes. White Rock Estate is your sunset address close to the city. 4CA. Your sport now.
4: The Swans have brought in 8 players to their squad for Sunday's AFL clash with the Roos after 5 players were stood down for the season earlier this week following the hotel scandal. The final round of the home and away season continues tonight at the MCG with the Magpies hosting the Lions. Last night, the Suns beat the Saints by 23 points in what's expected to be Ben King's last one for the Gold Coast. The star forward is tipped to move to Victoria in the off-season. That's the latest in news and sport.
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5: Partly cloudy with a slight chance of a shower today and tomorrow, reducing on Sunday. Wind southeasterly at 30 k's an hour, reducing a little across the region and the reef over the weekend. Tops of 27 and overnight down to 17.
3: Cairns and the tropical north's home of better music and more of it.

0: On your Feel Good Workday, this is Paul Campion. People coming from all over Australia and all over Queensland for this event. The second cricket test between Australia and Bangladesh is happening in Mackay on Saturday. And joining us is Adrian Young from Harriet Park. How are you?
1: G'day, Campo. Yeah, mate, very, very excited. Looking forward to the weekend, obviously.
0: Yeah, now tell us what's going to be making Mackay big this weekend.
1: Mate, it's an enormous weekend for us, hosting our first ever test match. We're going to be the 12th test venue in the history of Australia. And, you know, it's been a long journey to get here. So we're excited. We welcomed the Australian cricket team yesterday, as well as the Bangladesh team. They're training today. And, you know, the excitement around town is huge, and we're really looking forward to the game.
0: Now, mate, Mackay's featured the likes of Don Bradman. Is that right or not?
1: A long time ago. Don Bradman played a couple of games here. One was rain affected, and then one, he scored 100 and injured himself and had to retire. We've had plenty of games here. We've probably had a bit of the history has been marred by poor weather. So It's all looking good for the weekend. And hopefully that forecast holds.
0: So it's the Great Barrier Reef Arena at Harriet Park, becoming only the 12th men's test venue in Australian history. That's huge. The Gabba, MCG, SCG and Harriet Park.
1: Yeah, it's unbelievable. I think the story, Campo, is this is a community club. It's a non-profit sporting club owned by the Mackay Cricket Association that's built for over 150 years through the hard work of volunteers and the community to now become a test venue. You know, and there's a story for all community clubs throughout Queensland that, you know, if you have a big vision, you can achieve it if you work hard and, have a strategy to achieve it.
0: Yeah, absolutely. Well, I tell you what, mate, I think you'll be getting a lot more people from around Queensland than just Mackay turning up over the weekend.
1: Yeah, absolutely. We sold plenty of tickets from outside the region, from interstate. You know, the hotels are full. It's going to be a great, great event for the region and show off Mackay to the world, hopefully.
0: Awesome. Thank you so much, Adrian.
1: No worries. Thanks, Campo.
0: This is your Feel Good Workday.
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0: 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It's My Kind of Friday, Fleetwood Mac. 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Sad news about Frank Beard yesterday. ZZ Top losing its second member after Dusty. Play Legs. That's coming up. And Five. Great song. 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
3: Hey, I'm Brooke Seychelle. The Sydney Swans coach says he knows the club's culture has taken a hit in the wake of the Melbourne hotel scandal. Dean Cox and captain Callum Mills have fronted the media this morning ahead of their game against the Kangaroos tomorrow. Cox says he knows the club has work to do to gain the community's trust back.
4: We're going to work through and as hard as we possibly can to get the trust back from the community to get to the culture where we're desired to be, where we once have been.
3: It comes as the woman at the centre of the allegations told News Corp she's after justice and not money. The Deputy Liberal Leader says the PM needs to go further after admitting he shouldn't have appeared on a podcast in which he made sexual remarks about Kylie Minogue and commented on the melons gifted to him by the Japanese Prime Minister. Anthony Albanese has apologised for the Kylie Minogue comments, but Jane Hume has told Seven the job's not done.
5: He's halfway there. He said he wouldn't do the podcast, but let's face it, he sounded like a grubby, leery old man, and he should apologise to the Japanese Prime Minister.
3: Wildlife advocates are calling on the federal and state governments to step up as Australia's bird flu outbreak escalates. Jake Street, the invasive species council, in the says it wants more funding to go to protect the AFL game this weekend when they face the crows in Australia and Tasmania. The 32-year-old reflecting on his career highs. And new figures from the US national debt have been released today.
6: Showing the main one, but I've enjoyed my time at all three clubs and yeah, I feel like I'm very grateful for each opportunity and there's no different here.
3: And tennis superstar Carlos Alcaraz is set to return to the court at the US Open. The Spaniard has been dealing with a wrist injury over the last 4 months.
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7: Partly cloudy with a slight chance of a shower today and tomorrow, reducing on Sunday. Wind southeasterly at 30 k's an hour, reducing a little across the region and the reef over the weekend. Tops of 27 and overnight down to 17.
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12: Hey, I'm Brooke Seychelle. The Sydney Swans have expressed their disappointment at the 5 players involved in sexual assault allegations. Speaking at their first media conference since the scandal broke on Monday, coach Dean Cox remained tight-lipped on the details of the incident, while skipper Callum Mills says the club is now doing what they can to rebuild trust.
13: We're really disappointed of the actions of these 5 players. And as a playing group, we fully support the club's decision on the sanctions handed down. We take full responsibility and we are deeply sorry.
12: It's believed as many as 60 customers had their bank account details accessed during Origin Energy's data breach in July. The company said they're prioritising supporting the affected customers as a criminal investigation into the breach continues. The latest comes after authorities traced the hack to a call centre in the Philippines. The body of hiker Lily Hooper has been recovered from Natai National Park in New South Wales. It comes as investigations continue into how a radio miscommunication led to her family being mistakenly told she was alive 8 days after she went missing. And the PM has admitted that he shouldn't have been part of a controversial podcast in which he named Kylie Minogue as his shag of choice and mocked a Japanese gift of melons. Anthony Albanese has told the ABC he went into it with good intentions.
14: You know, we have a view which is trying to talk to as many people as possible, but clearly that was an error.
1: Ken Frost Homes. White Rock Estate is your sunset address close to the city. 4CA. Your sport now.
12: Panthers star Jack Cogger has copped two charges from the NRL's match review committee following last night's win over the Storm. He's been hit with a grade 2 careless high tackle charge, which carries a 3-game ban with an early guilty plea. He's also copped a $3,000 fine for a grade 1 dangerous contact charge. And Richmond veteran Tom Lynch is kicking on for at least one more season. The Tigers star has signed a 1-year extension for 2027 that'll see him enter his 17th season in the AFL.
1: Pickers Vinyl and Canvas cover the north with shady options of outdoor umbrellas. 4CA, your weather now.
15: Partly cloudy with a slight chance of a shower today and tomorrow, reducing on Sunday. Wind southeasterly at 30 k's an hour, reducing a little across the region and the reef over the weekend. Tops of 27 and overnight down to 17.
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1: Have released the trailer for Oasis, Don't Look Back in Anger. Now, this is a collaboration, a new Disney-backed documentary. I would not think that Disney and Oasis would actually walk hand in hand, but okay, that's fine. Covering the band's huge 2025 reunion tour. The film hits cinemas worldwide September 11, and it follows Liam and Noel's return to the stage after nearly two decades apart. Have a listen.
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7: Liam started to see himself as a bit of a mad genius, but he's not quite across the genius bit yet.
8: He wants to be the man in charge. He wants to be the main man who's doing it.
9: Finally, after days of fevered speculation, they have confirmed they are reuniting for a series of concerts.
10: Most thought it would never happen, and some still aren't convinced.
11: The way it finished, unacceptable. It didn't sit right with me, man.
12: We did it.
13: I just don't see myself on stage with Liam. I don't really want to be going back with the tension. Will it fall apart again? Forgiveness is hard. It costs us something. One of the biggest moments of our lives, right?
11: I feel like I'm exercising demons, getting it all out. The rage. Just pure anger. I need to calm the f*** down.
0: It took a minute and a half to get an F-bomb.
13: We all said that we didn't mean.
0: Yeah.
1: I love it.
0: Didn't last Disney for long.
1: I know. Okay, Noel reveals that he underestimated the emotional impact of the reunion and the way that Liam actually meant so much to people. Mm. Yes, they go into the infamous feud. Okay, I'm running out of time, but go and check it out. September 11, that is one that I definitely want to watch. Very quickly before we go, poor old Jessie J had to hold her performance at UK's Party in the Paddock after a fight broke out amongst audience members who were just drunk and being rude. Have a listen.
14: So many people have spent money on this show to see me, so can you just get rid of them so we can carry on?
1: Good on you.
0: Good on you.
1: 100%.
14: Take them out. I don't need them here. People have been waiting hours to see us. Just take them out. Get them an Uber. I'll pay for it.
1: God.
0: Someone's yelling wankers in the background.
14: Jesus, thank you so much. Yeah. Just make a space, guys. Just make a path right here so they can just get them out.
1: Yep.
14: Everyone's gone. You guys are gone. Give them a glass of water and some Factor 70. They need it. All right, this is who's laughing now.
0: Ah, legend.
1: Line of the day. Get him an Uber. I'll pay for it.
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And he's up there. What's that? Hawaiian noises. He's banging on the bongos like a

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3: George Michael had his very first solo number one hit to deal with this week in 1984. 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

0: 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Darryl Braithwaite. 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And JPY. 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
11: Hi, I'm Harrison Preve. Dean Cox admits the Swans have a lot of work to do to repair their shattered reputation amid allegations of sexual assault. Five players stood down for the rest of the season following Monday's incident at a Melbourne hotel. Sydney's coach says respect for women is the highest priority for himself and the footy club.
12: The stance we made against these actions were really firm. You know, we took accountability for it. We stood up for it, and now we have to forge forward. We have to do it as well as we possibly can, and that's our focus.
11: The Australian Transport Safety Bureau is investigating another serious safety scare at Sydney Airport, the fourth in a month. Two Qantas jets carrying passengers cleared onto the same taxiway area on Tuesday, a collision only avoided when one flight crew spotted the other aircraft and stopped. Origin Energy has confirmed as many as 60 customers had their full bank account number accessed by a hacker during last month's data breach. The energy providers also confirmed around 15,000 numbers associated with the government concession scheme had been affected. Criminal investigations underway. Briefly, New South Wales Police Commissioners apologised for a communications mistake which led to bushwalker Lily Hooper being reported as alive. And a new report found that more than 500,000 Aussies are having a non-melanoma skin cancer removed each year. It makes it the nation's most common cancer, with skin cancers being diagnosed around 3 times more than all other cancers combined.
1: Ken Frost Homes. White Rock Estate is your sunset address close to the city. 4CA. Your sport now.
11: Richmond veteran Tom Lynch is going around for at least one more season. The Tigers stars signed a one-year extension for 2027. It'll see him enter a ninth season at Richmond, his 17th in the AFL. Meanwhile, the final round continues at the MCG tonight. Collingwood up against Brisbane. And in NRL, the Raiders to tackle the Broncos in the nation's capital, while the Dolphins battle the Eels in tonight's other encounter at Suncorp. And that's the latest in news and sport.
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3: A little cloudy this afternoon. Possible morning shower, the Bureau saying. Waking up to around 17 degrees and then headed for a top of 27. Sunday looking beautiful. Sunny, top of 27 degrees. Across the reef tomorrow, southeasterlies 15 to 20 knots. Seas around that 1 metre. And on Sunday again, southeasterlies 15 to 20 knots. Murray Jones is back on Monday here on 846 4CA. 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

0: That's Joe Jackson here on the Feel Good Workday. G'day, Kev. How are you?
1: Karina, how you going, mate?
0: Oh, I'm looking forward to the weekend.
1: Oh, bet you are. Hey, listen, I'm sorry, but I missed it. I'm just curious. Can you tell me who won the State Origin this year?
0: Oh, what a brilliant question, Kev. The Blues, men's and women's. It was an utter Blues wash. Thank you so much for bringing that up. What a great conversation to have, mate. Have a top weekend.
1: Enjoy your weekend, Karina.
0: You too, mate. See ya. Oh, what a great way to start our afternoon together. I'm sorry, Cane Toads, if that really hurt you. In the next few minutes, I'm putting on a song about Mondays on a Friday.
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0: such a legend. I do love him. Johnny Farnham here on the Feel Good Workday. Karina with you this afternoon. And this is a concert I wish I could go to. It's on next month in Melbourne. Huge names. Celine Dion, Hugh Jackman, Keith Urban, Jimmy Barnes, Tina Arena, Richard Marx, Human Nature, Jessica Mowboy, all performing either on the night live or via satellite for this massive concert. September 20 it is on, and all the raised money goes towards Head and Neck Cancer Australia. Of course, Johnny retiring out of the limelight back in 2024, had that massive surgery, and sadly we'll never be able to see him live again, but love the fact that he's kicking on. He's a wonderful grandfather these days, and obviously so loved around the world to have such huge names performing on Sunday, September 20 at Rod Laver Arena. Hopefully we'll get to see some vision of it. I've got Queen for you in the next few minutes and two songs that are meant to be played together.
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0: You're on the Feel Good Workday with me, Karina. We're about to head into the newsroom and then fire up my last batch of two-ups for the week on Favourite Day Friday, having a gas bag with Mark, who was wondering if there was any chance I could sneak Smokey into our two-ups this afternoon. Mate, I can, actually. I am going to make Susie Q, Chris Norman, and then a Smokey song my first two-up this afternoon. You've knocked off. How good is that? Any plans for the weekend, mate?
1: Just a bit of yard work.
0: Actually, quite a few people I've spoken to today are doing stuff around the house this weekend. Mate, I don't have a yard, so no yard work for me. Enjoy your Smokey two-up. That is coming up after 2 o'clock in the newsroom next.
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11: Hi, Harrison Freeb. Swans captain Callum Mills has highlighted the range of emotions of the wider playing group in the wake of the Melbourne hotel scandal. Five players stood down amid allegations of sexual assault early on Monday. Sydney's skipper admitting it's been a turbulent week.
12: There's pain, there's sadness, there's disappointment. And as I said, we're going to bind together to be better for this.
11: A dual Russian-Australian national is accused of engaging in international foreign interference. The 27-year-old arrested in Brisbane yesterday. Federal police due to provide more details on the charges shortly. A near miss between two Qantas passenger jets has sparked a fresh safety probe at Sydney Airport. The ATSB says both aircraft were cleared to taxi into the same area on Tuesday, with quick action from one crew preventing a collision. It's a fourth major airport safety investigation that's been launched this month. Two men have been charged over alleged links to Australia's largest cocaine bust. Officers uncovered 3 tonnes of the drug in Queensland back in June. The pair from Brisbane and Sydney accused of helping facilitate interstate shipments through a legitimate tracking business. And Aussies are still prioritising their lifestyle and entertainment needs despite financial pressures continuing to mount. CommBank's latest monthly figures show household spending rose 0.6% in July, with big gains in insurance, dining and recreation. It was supported by major crowd pullers such as the FIFA World Cup.
2: Ken Frost Homes. White Rock Estate is your sunset address close to the city. 4CA. Your sport now.
11: Collingwood veterans Jeremy Howe and Steele Sidebottom both return for tonight's AFL encounter against Brisbane at the MCG. Isaac Quainer is out with a glute strain while the Lions regain Ty Gallup from suspension. And Panthers star Jack Cogger's copped two charges from the NRL's match review committee following last night's win over the Storm. The 5'8" has been hit with grade 2 careless high tackle charge, which carries a 3-game ban with an early guilty plea. He's also copped a $3,000 fine for a grade 1 dangerous contact charge.
2: Pickers Vinyl and Canvas cover the north with shady options of outdoor umbrellas. 4CA, your weather now.
0: A little cloudy this afternoon. Possible morning shower, the Bureau saying. Waking up to around 17 degrees and then headed for a top of 27. Sunday looking beautiful. Sunny, top of 27 degrees. Across the reef tomorrow, southeasterlies 15 to 20 knots. Seas around that 1 metre. And on Sunday again, southeasterlies 15 to 20 knots. Murray Jones is back on Monday here on 846 4CA. Better music and more of it after 8 o'clock. It'll be Survey Season.
2: Here's a song for each of your ears. Two songs from the same artist. This is

two of a kind, non-identical twins. Nope. Best call it the two after two. Two songs from the same artist. 846 4CA.

0: Two from Bon Jovi, part of our two ups this afternoon here on the Feel Good Work Day. But Bree rang me about my first two up, which was Susie Q, Chris Norman stumbling in, and then Smokey living next door to Alice. Hasn't heard that one in ages. I'm glad you love it, mate. Now, are you listening to the two ups at work?
1: No, later.
0: Oh, what time do you finish work if you start work later?
1: I'm actually on a sleepover, so I technically finished work tonight at like 10 o'clock, but then I got a sleepover.
0: Okay, right. So it's a big one for you, Bree.
1: Yeah.
0: Good on you. Well, thanks for taking the time to give

0: me a call, mate, and enjoy what you can of your working weekend. Jerry Rafferty. Yes, I'm going to play the song that we always play for you as part of our tour, but I'm going to sneak in one that I don't normally get to play here on the Feel Good Workday. That's in minutes.
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0: Every time I listen to a Tina Turner song, I can see her dancing. She was such a great dancer, so energetic. Love our Feel Good Workday 2-Ups. How are you, Trev?
1: Yeah, good, mate. How are you?
0: Oh, it's great. It's favourite day, Friday.
1: Yeah, I reckon, eh? When, better when it's over.
0: When do you get to knock off?
1: Oh, once I swing a couple more gates, it's Friday, so...
0: Sweet.
1: Bring a couple more gates, finish this fence, and it's done.
0: Good on you, mate. All right, Trevor, you have a top weekend. I've got to continue 2-Ups in minutes here on the Feel Good Workday.
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1: On a warm summer's evening, on a train bound for nowhere, I met up with a gambler. We were both too tired to sleep, so we took turns of

0: chopsticks and headphones all come in pairs. So now does your music. This is the Two Ups at Two.
1: Wrapping up our Two Ups for not only today, but another week. They'll be back on Monday here on the Feel Good Work Day. I've got all weekend to have a think about what Two Ups you would like to hear Monday. Just having a chat with Daz, who's been listening and just about to knock off work and head into the weekend. How good's that, mate? What are you up to for the weekend?
2: Not a lot. I'm going to have a quiet one. I've been busy the last few weeks.
1: Yeah, good. Oh, well, that sounds very relaxing, Dazza, mate. Enjoy your relaxing weekend, and I'll catch up with you next week. My favourite band, Fleetwood Mac. Tell me lies, tell me sweet little lies. And Alicia Bridges. After 3 o'clock in the newsroom next.
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8: Afternoon, I'm Harrison Preeve. A dual Russian-Australian citizen is accused of attempting to engage in foreign interference. Federal police allege the Victorian resident joined the Ukrainian army with the intent to spy for Russian militants. AFP Commissioner Chrissy Barrett says the 27-year-old is the first Russian-linked individual charged since new foreign interference laws were introduced back in 2018.
9: Foreign interference is an insidious crime and it has a bigger impact on Australia than what many people realise. Offenders who engage in these crimes can leave our nation vulnerable to security threats.
8: The fallout from the Sydney Swans scandal continues, a lawyer saying two of the women involved are suffering significant trauma. The pair pursuing damages while police investigate an alleged sexual assault at a Melbourne hotel on Monday. It comes as Sydney's AFLW side has spoken for the first time about the scandal involving five players from the men's team. Captain Lucy McAvoy says the ripple effect have been felt far and wide and not just in the football community.
10: It's obviously an issue within the community that needs to be addressed and I think this week it has been. And I applaud the club and the way that they've handled it and respected us as a women's program really strongly and again the broader community as well. I think it's an important moment for all women to stand together and understand that all women deserve respect.
8: And Indonesian police are investigating the death of a Perth man in Bali. He passed away yesterday afternoon, 2 weeks after he was assaulted on the holiday island. His family claims he fellow Australians who assaulted him are yet to be arrested.
0: Ken Frost Homes. White Rock Estate is your sunset address close to the city. 4CA. Your sport now.
8: Richmond veteran Tom Lynch has signed on for next season. The one-year contract extension seeing the 33-year-old enter his 17th season in the AFL. Meanwhile, the final round continues tonight at the MCG. It's Collingwood up against Brisbane. And Canberra will celebrate Josh Papali'i's final home game tonight as the Raiders face the Broncos. The club veteran hanging up the boots at season's end after more than 340 NRL appearances. Meanwhile, the Dolphins host the Eels in the late match.
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1: A little cloudy this afternoon. Possible morning shower, the Bureau's saying. Waking up to around 17 degrees and then headed for a top of 27. Sunday looking beautiful. Sunny top of 27 degrees. Across the reef tomorrow, southeasterlies 15 to 20 knots. Seas around that 1 metre. And on Sunday again, southeasterlies 15 to 20 knots. Murray Jones is back on Monday here on 846 4CA. 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

0: Not the beer, the band this afternoon here on 846 4CA. 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
1: Should you take hubby along to this type of thing? Might encourage him to go through it all again because they get a bit expensive, those weddings, and some people like to renew the vows. What do you reckon?
2: Oh, that's exactly right. But I think he's going back out to sea, so that's good.
1: Yeah, it gets a bit like that sometimes. I know so many people that have partners that work FIFO. It's great. You know, their first one or two days back, it's like it's a honeymoon all over again. Then after that, it's like, oh, you can go back to work now. I've had enough of you now. Kind of works a bit like that, hey?
2: Exactly.
1: I can tell he's obviously still in bed because if he heard this, you'd be in big trouble, Leela.
2: Yeah, well, I'm just hearing a grumble sort of moving now. He's like,
0: oh, I'm Murray getting Leela in strife with the hubby. He's going to have more of those double passes and lots of other fun stuff to give away for the Cairns Festival. So many wonderful events on Murray's back on Monday here on 846 4CA. It's better music and more of it right now. Norman Greenbaum.

0: Dancing Queen ABBA here on the Feel Good Workday. I always think of Muriel's Wedding every time I play that song. I don't know why. Jackie got me on the hands-free, been listening at work today. When's knock-off o'clock, mate? When do you get stuck into your weekend?
1: Now.
0: Oh, awesome. That is so great. Fantastic, mate. We'll have a top weekend. And thanks for listening to the Feel Good Workday. Are you ready to escape? Do you like pina coladas and getting caught in the rain? That's what we're doing next here on the Feel Good Workday.
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0: Crowded house here on the Feel Good Workday. Just having a gas bag with Rob, and he's pulling up to see the news agent, getting a lotto ticket, mate. So you play lotto regularly?
1: Yeah, just Saturdays up.
0: Yeah, right. Have you ever won?
1: No, not big amounts. No,
0: me neither. I think $30 is about the most I've ever won. I often get excited if I get the money that I spent back on my lotto ticket. Wait, well, good luck. Don't know what the draw is for Saturday. Rob, have a top weekend. I've got a song that goes for nearly 8 minutes lined up to press play on next year on the Feel Good Workday.
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0: wondering why I was getting thirsty. That's it. That's a wrap for our favourite day Friday here on the Feel Good Workday. Jonesy and Amanda just about to get fired up. They've got a huge afternoon. Social dipstick. Jenna's in and talking about everything that was fabulous or flopped online. Water cooler chat is back. You find out which silly would you rather scenarios Jonesy and Amanda have up their sleeves. And the Friday Feel session, looking forward to this. Dave Gleason, Jim Hocking from the Screaming Jets are popping by. Cannot wait to hear those guys. The first three songs Jonesy and Amanda have after the 4 o'clock newsroom, Supertramp, Breakfast in America, Eurythmics, and Mr. Big. Have a wonderful Friday afternoon with Jonesy and Amanda. Christian O'Connell Show to keep you company from 7 o'clock tonight. Have a great weekend and I look forward to catching up with you Monday afternoon here on the Feel Good Workday.
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10: Afternoon, I'm Harrison Freve. A dual Russian-Australian man has been charged with foreign interference. The 27-year-old, who is a Victorian resident, arrested yesterday in Brisbane. AFP Commissioner Chrissy Barrett says the man allegedly infiltrated Ukraine's military last year and then passed vital information on to Russian sources.
11: We allege elements of this offending occurred in Australia and offshore. At this stage, there is nothing to suggest there was or is any threat to Australia.
10: The Sydney Swans insist there was only five players in the Melbourne hotel room at the centre of an alleged sexual assault. The AFL club dismissing reports up to nine men were in the room when the alleged incident unfolded early Monday. The New South Wales Premier has apologised to the family of Lily Hooper for his role in a miscommunication. It saw him incorrectly announce the 18-year-old bushwalker had been found alive. Chris Minns also vowing to ensure the situation's never repeated.
12: We'll do everything we can to ensure that there are strong protocols in place when it comes to informing government agencies, the family and the media about the latest up-to-date accurate information. But it won't change what's happened over the last 24 hours. And I'm very sorry to the Hooper family.
10: And wildlife advocates pushing the federal and state governments to step up as Australia's bird flu outbreak escalates. The Invasive Species Council says it wants more funding to go towards protecting wildlife.
1: Ken Frost Homes. White Rock Estate is your sunset address close to the city. 4CA. Your sport now.
10: Australian captain Pat Cummins has unveiled his squad for tomorrow's second test against Bangladesh in Mackay. Recalled opener Matt Renshaw will bat alongside Travis Head, while veteran spinner Nathan Lyon holds his spot alongside the three quicks. And the NRL reportedly on track to become a 20-team competition by 2029. Boss Peter Philandes says a decision on the next expansion club could come before Christmas. A second New Zealand side and a fifth Queensland team among the leading contenders.
1: Pickers Vinyl and Canvas cover the north with shady options of outdoor umbrellas. 4CA, your weather now.
0: A little cloudy this afternoon. Possible morning shower, the Bureau saying. Waking up to around 17 degrees and then headed for a top of 27. Sunday looking beautiful. Sunny, top of 27 degrees. Across the reef tomorrow, southeasterlies 15 to 20 knots. Seas around that 1 metre. And on Sunday again, southeasterlies 15 to 20 knots. Murray Jones is back on Monday here on 846 4CA. 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
26: Happy Friday to you, Amanda.
27: Happy Friday.
26: Friday, International Poets Day. Today, if you're a poet...
27: I'm a poet.
26: Are you?
27: Well, I haven't been for some time. You know what's in my desk drawer here? My
26: Some Werther's Originals, a hairbrush with a lot of hair on it.
27: Yes, well, and the Werther's Originals have hair on them
26: yeah,
27: too.
26: I
27: have my teenage diary from last time we read it, but also it's filled with... with my teenage poetry.
26: Yeah, well.
27: Move over, Pam Ayres. I've got a haiku just
26: Pam
27: waiting
26: Ayres,
27: to be read.
26: I
27: sit upon a little stool.
26: Below the
27: I
26: age
27: never
26: of a
27: had a pick. And then and I looked across at you and I thought, he looks like a bit of a winner.
26: Okay.
27: That's Pam Ayres in a nutshell.
26: Yeah. I remember comedian poets. That was such a big thing. Have you got any poetry you want to share with
27: the
26: group?
27: I'd have to give me a minute to find something good.
26: Okay, well, let's talk about Friday.
27: All right.
26: Friday is
27: Poetry Day.
26: Action-packed show. With regards to our backseat bandits, not one clue today. We'll give you one audio clue, but because we've cocked this up and we started it late, we're going to have to give you two clues today.
27: I didn't know that.
26: So Gemma and I put our heads together and we came up with the idea of doing one clue on the radio and one clue... on social media.
28: Yeah.
27: Whose heads have you put together and
26: I was saying to Ryan,
27: of the two.
26: Okay, this is the conversation Ryan and I had. I said, oh, we've mucked this up. We started it too late.
28: Yeah.
26: What are we going to do? And I said, why don't we do it on social media?
28: Yes. So on the socials, yes.
26: Yeah,
28: good.
26: But obviously you weren't listening to me.
27: Would you like some poetry?
26: Over to Amanda's poetry. You got something?
27: Well, it's not poetry. It's beautiful prose I've written from a book. Do you want to hear it?
26: Yeah.
27: I've turned my own microphone off.
26: Well, that's a sign.
27: My book landed on the mute button.
26: Well.
27: Here we go. This boy's life will probably end at age 10.
26: Mm.
27: His only hope is that responsible citizens everywhere can help his country adopt a political ideology, freedom, and a sound, and a sound economy which will produce shoes for his feet. I've written food for his feet and had to cross it out. What shoes for his feet? Education for his mind.
26: Yep.
27: Food for his stomach. Medicine for his fever. And here comes the kicker. Are you ready? He could grow up with high hopes for the future or with a rifle in his hand pointed at your son.
26: Oh, okay. Well, right.
27: I want to get some food for his feet.
26: You must have been high in the bum when you were a kid.
27: I want to apologise to my parents. What a turgid tool I was.
26: Poor old Art and Jennifer going, oh, she's at it again.
27: She's at it again.
26: Well, we've got that, the JQ Extra Clue Instagram Friday
27: Feel
26: Sessions. We've got the Screaming Jets coming in. You want more? Okay, the Fast Five. It's Jonesy and Amanda driving you home for Jam Nation. This is 4CA.

0: Hello, it's Jonesy Demander driving you home this Friday afternoon, International Poets Day. I wish I didn't mention it because poetry book.
1: Yeah, well, it's a diary, but okay. There's lots of great poetry.
0: Let's get into the fast five,
1: shall we? Okay.
2: How fast can this thing go?
3: Faster than the speed of light.
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5: Fast Five.
0: The Fast Five is here. Five questions. Can you go all the way and answer all five questions correctly? If you do that, Amanda will say...
1: I'll say you are going to win an unlimited 12-month Amazing plan. How exciting.
0: Helen is in Parmelia.
1: Hi, Helen.
6: Hi, guys.
0: How are you? You want some of Amanda's poetry? You can either say yes or no. It's up to you.
6: Yes.
1: Well, let me see what I can find for you. This is a continuation of the last one of that. Here was another one. Are you ready?
0: Right.
1: It's more, once again, turgid prose that I've copied from somewhere.
0: Okay.
1: All this time, adults have been saying that school is for us. Now we've found them out. It's all for them. They force us into schools in order to shape us into nice little units that'll fit like blocks into the brick wall of society, little punch holes for a programmed society.
0: Right. Okay.
1: Wow.
0: Well, how's your little brick wall going now? You seem to be doing all right.
1: I'm happy with my brick wall.
0: Yeah.
1: And I actually liked school. I don't know why I was writing all this garbage.
0: Yeah. Helen, question one for the Fast Five. Oh, she's dropped the book and it's gone. What? So that's a sign.
1: All the pages have just fallen out.
0: Oh, well. Helen, while Amanda cleans up her poetry, what term is used to describe games played with cue sticks and balls on a cloth-covered table?
6: Billiards?
0: Yeah, billiards.
1: Let's play Monster Mash.
7: Let's kick off this Monster Mash.
8: Let's mash it up.
1: We have mashed two songs together. Can you tell us what they are, Helen?
9: You got

0: DJ Ryan's in the house.
1: It kind of works. Any ideas, Helen?
2: I reckon that's One More Time by Daft Punk.
1: Yes.
0: Yeah, very good.
2: And New Radicals, You Get What You Give.
0: Well, Helen.
1: Hello, Shazam. One more time.
0: Helen, did you Shazam that?
2: I did not.
0: I did not.
1: I did not.
0: I did not come here for this.
1: How about
0: I came
1: this one?
0: For some terrible poetry and that was all and some quizzes.
1: Someone's just run in and put my diet.
0: Yeah, there was a phalanx of people that came up to clean. It was like there's been a hazmat spill in the room. That dreadful poetry's got all on the ground.
1: Excuse me. Question three. What's the name of the debut album by the Screaming Jets? Helen, I do.
0: That's a very hard question.
1: I was going to say, I know. Well, did you want to get the multiple choice?
0: Is there a multiple choice? It just says, what's the name of the debut album by the Screaming Jets?
1: Well, I can make up some choice.
0: I feel bad for Helen, but if you're an enthusiast, you would know the Screaming Jets' debut album. And because they're coming in on the show today for Friday Feels, I think it's only fair that we stick by the rules.
1: Having said that, if you're our next caller through, I might give you some multiple choice. I'm just going to look for some more poems.
0: Sure. No need to. No need. It's Jonesy and Amanda driving you home.

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4: Fast Five.
0: Fast Five. We're up to question number three, which I would say was an enthusiast question pertaining the Screaming Jets.
5: Well, I've looked up some multiple choice.
0: I feel sorry for Helen.
5: Helen has done her bit and she's moved on.
0: I know, but you know, she's in Pamelia, she's hanging out, listening to our show.
5: I was thrown because my book of poetry had fallen on the floor. I was a bit thrown. I've got some more poems.
0: I know you're a Screaming Jets girl. Oh, there's no need.
5: No. Would you like to hear some?
0: Yolanda has joined us from Southside, Queensland.
5: Hi, Yolanda.
6: Hi, how are you going?
5: Very well.
0: Would you like some more of Amanda's poetry? And feel free, you don't have to have it if
5: say
0: you don't
5: yes,
0: want it.
5: Say yes.
6: Yes, why not?
5: You have a choice. Do you want one that's called Elements or do you want that's called Don't Live Your Life in a Bubble? Which would you prefer?
0: Which is shorter?
5: Which would you
6: don't prefer? Live your life in a bubble.
5: All right, here comes the bubble. Don't you live your life in a... Turn the fun music down, Ryan. This is serious stuff. Don't live your life in a bubble, though it's warm and loving and soft. But once you're secure in your bubble, it's likely to go spinning off to land in some distant meadow. And then you're in for some shocks. For your bubble is likely to shudder and burst and you're stranded alone on the rocks.
0: Oh, I thought you would say in a pair of Crocs.
5: Or jocks.
0: Do you feel, don't encourage
5: I
0: you,
5: can,
0: please.
5: If there's any publishers are listening, I'm ready to go forward. Amanda Keller's haiku. Let's get it happening.
0: What is the name of the debut album by the Screaming Jets? That is a very tough question.
5: We're going to do multiple choice for you. It's A, All For One, B, Tear of Thought?
0: Yes.
5: Or C, The Screaming Jets?
6: I'm going to go for A, All For One.
0: All for one.
5: Tear of Thought.
0: It wasn't Tear of Thought, it was Tear of Thought. Yeah, that was their second album.
5: Oh, anyway. Okay, there you go. Now, question number four, what does the fashion acronym YSL stand for?
6: Yves Saint Laurent.
0: Ah.
5: Which brings you...
0: Question five.
5: Here we go. This is the big one.
0: You get this, no one else has to suffer Amanda's poetry. So think about that for a minute.
5: Look, you never know. This show's only young, Brendan. Harry and Meghan have announced they are moving where?
6: Back to the UK.
0: Yeah.
5: Back to the UK.
0: Prince Charles is going to put out, or King Charles is going to put out the Royal Divan.
5: The Royal Divan.
0: They'll all share a Netflix account.
5: Yes, and interesting.
0: You land it.
5: So Megxit... is returning.
0: Yeah, well, I knew she was going to come back.
5: But Megxit, maybe they needed to go all that way to say we don't want to do royal duties and now they're back and it'll all be okay.
0: I reckon they'll be doing royal duties. If anything, they might be put into Uncle Prince Andrew's house.
5: Well, maybe.
0: Congratulations to you.
5: I think that's what they call him, Uncle Prince Andrew.
0: Formerly Uncle Prince Andrew. Congratulations to you, Landa. You've won the Jam Pack, an unlimited 12-month Amaysim plan. 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
6: That's amazing. Thank you very much.
0: Would
6: Thank
0: you him. Like some more poetry
5: just
0: before
5: let you
0: go?
5: Just to know that Elements is still available to
0: you. You want
5: read.
0: Elements?
6: Yes, sure.
0: I thought you had to go. Don't you have to go?
5: Let's see if I can find it.
0: No, she's got to go. I think we've
5: all
0: lost
5: right.
0: you.
5: Yeah. Okay, well.
0: No, the line's dropped out. I'm sorry.
5: Okay.
0: But now that she has a Mason, maybe.
5: That's a shame because, you know, if she'd like it, I can get a publisher
0: can,
5: on it.
0: No, you, are you reaching? Can we hear you, Landa? No. We can't? Are you there?
5: No, she's gone.
0: No, she's gone.
5: Oh, what a shame.
0: She's gone. What a shame. Fast Five, if you'd like to play along, jonesyandamanda.com.au. It's Jonesy and Amanda driving you home for Jam Nation. On 4CR.

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0: Hello there. It's Jonesy and Amanda driving you home this Friday afternoon. My youngest son, Dominic, you know him.
1: Of course I know him. I love him.
0: Said last night after dinner to no one in particular that he was going to get an ice cream from the servo up the road. And
1: did he head off?
0: No. He looked at his DoorDash app.
1: Oh, for one ice cream?
0: One ice cream. And then he goes, oh, that's outrageous. $10. I'm not paying $10 for a MaxiBot. And I'm not really listening to this because I'm watching The Block and I'm, you know, watching them do their stuff. Scotty was yelling at someone and someone was, you know, anyway. So then I'm just listening to him doing some beautiful mind maths. And he's sort of like my son. We don't have these big chats. He's not a chatty Cathy, as you know. And he's working out that he can get this deal because of this DoorDash deal.
1: Right.
0: So he's just speculating all this sort of stuff. And while that's going on and I'm watching The Block, the doorbell rings, ding dong. And I'm going, who's at the door? I go to the door and there's a dude from DoorDash and he's got a giant crate of MaxiBons.
1: Did he make a mistake?
0: He's got, and so he has 24 MaxiBons delivered.
1: And by mistake?
0: No. So bearing in mind, he was going to get one MaxiBon for $10. Now he's got 24 MaxiBons. I said, Dom, if only one was going to cost you $10, I dare say that 24 is going to be quite expensive. This is
1: $240. My maths is great.
0: This is going to be a bit of Dom maths. And he said, oh, well, no. What he did, and this is where I started to listen, he gets his deal. He's going to buy, he's looking at the deals that they have.
1: Right.
0: If you spend $40 or more, you get $30 off. So he looks at that and he thinks, okay, so if I do that, if he buys 24 MaxiBons, that takes him up to $42, okay? So now he only owns $12. It's cost him $12 for these MaxiBons for 24 of them. Then he gets another voucher and he gets a free delivery charge, which takes off $7. So he got 24 MaxiBons for $5.
1: For $5?
0: $5. And our whole freezer is now full of MaxiBons.
1: And also, how long did it take from the minute he said, I feel like an ice block, to when they were delivered?
0: In the time it took Scotty to yell at one of the blockheads on The Block,
1: wow,
0: I swear the MaxiBons were there.
1: Really?
0: And I just said,
1: What a hack.
0: I said, why aren't you working in finance or something like that?
1: No, forget that. Why isn't he doing your household grocery shopping?
0: Well, all we'd be eating is MaxiBons and Guzman.
1: And your problem is?
0: I'd have to grow a sombrero. It's Jonesy and Amanda driving you home for Jam Nation.
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0: We have a brand new JQ J5 to give away. What a fantastic automobile.
5: It is a fabulous, fabulous car. We are going to have five mystery celebrities in this car with us. Each day, we give you a clue. We've run out of you so far. And then on Monday, you get to tell us who you think they are.
0: Yep.
5: For each correct one you identify, you get $200, a $200 fuel card. Mm-hmm. But if you get all of them right in the right order, you actually win this amazing car.
0: What an amazing car.
5: I just said it's amazing. Let's say it together. It's amazing.
0: Here comes our football. Let's get in the car.
5: Let's get in. You're wearing your heels again.
0: I love the welcome note.
5: Oh, it's nice, isn't it?
0: It's like I'm in a classy nightclub.
5: Oh, hang on. Shush.
0: Hang on. Why are you here?
5: Here comes calm.
0: Oh, that smells nice.
5: Oh, they bought pizza.
0: For everyone.
5: Yeah. Are they still eating pizza? I don't know, but thank you very much.
0: I'll take a slice.
5: Yes, indeed.
0: Wow.
5: And now the banjos.
0: And we have one more backseat bandit to put into our J5, but what we're going to do, go to our socials at Jonesy and Amanda.
5: That's where the final celebrity clue will lurk.
0: I'm looking at it now.
5: And on Monday, we'll recap these clues and give you your first chance to guess who all five celebrities are.
0: JQ, J5, smart storage and space for all, family proof and chaos proof. 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
2: Good afternoon, I'm Harrison Preeve. The Sydney Swans coach says he knows the club's culture has taken a hit in the wake of the Melbourne hotel scandal. Dean Cox and captain Callum Mills fronting the media today ahead of Sunday's match against the Kangaroos. Cox says he knows the club has work to do to regain the community's trust.
4: We're going to work through and as hard as we possibly can to get the trust back from the community to get to the culture where we're desired to be. Where we once had been.
2: It comes as the two women linked to the Swan scandal are reportedly suffering severe stress and anxiety, according to their lawyer. The women are seeking damages for pain and suffering, while police continue investigating an alleged sexual assault. Australian Federal Police have charged a dual Russian-Australian national with foreign interference. The 27-year-old accused of infiltrating the Ukrainian military last year and passing on information to Russian sources, with some of the activity allegedly happening in Australia. AFP Commissioner Chrissy Barrett says the Victorian resident was arrested in Brisbane.
14: This is the first time the Counter Foreign Interference Task Force has charged a Russian-linked individual with attempting to engage in foreign interference since new laws were introduced in 2018 to protect Australia's sovereignty and our national interests.
2: And briefly, the Australian Transport Safety Bureau is investigating another serious safety scare at Sydney Airport. It's the fourth in a month.
6: Ken Frost Homes. White Rock Estate is your sunset address close to the city. 4CA. Your sport now.
2: Collingwood veterans Jeremy Howe and Steel Sidebottom return for tonight's AFL clash against Brisbane at the MCG. Isaac Quainer out though with a glute strain. The Lions regain Ty Gallup from suspension. And the Broncos in Canberra tonight fighting to avoid finishing the season at the bottom of the NRL table. Our league expert Corey Oates reckons it'll be a hard match though. The Raiders wanting to make a statement for a retiring forward Josh Papali'i.
15: He is a great for Canberra. Like, you know, he's a legend of the Raiders. So they're going to want to make sure they put a good effort in for his final home game.
6: Join in the celebrations as Cairns celebrates 150 years. 4CA, your weather now.
16: A little cloudy this afternoon. Possible morning shower, the Bureau saying. Waking up to around 17 degrees and then headed for a top of 27. Sunday looking beautiful. Sunny, top of 27 degrees. Across the reef tomorrow, southeasterlies 15 to 20 knots. Seas around that 1 metre. And on Sunday again, southeasterlies 15 to 20 knots. Murray Jones is back on Monday here on 846 4CA. 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
0: International Poets.
5: I was so excited to hear
0: your favourite bard.
5: Who's your favourite bard?
0: I think I love a bit of Russell Crowe. I like John Moores.
5: Russell doesn't write poetry.
0: Oh, yeah.
5: Not like me.
0: You and he have a lot in common.
5: I write poetry, and I wouldn't have remembered a lot of it until I found my teenage diary, which happened to be in my desk.
0: And thanks for bringing Pam Ayres back to the...
5: I sit upon a little stool, my legs not far apart. I've had a sausage for me lunch. Oops, I've done a fart. That's pretty much the nature of Pam Ayres.
0: You just made that up, didn't you?
5: I did, sadly. I did.
0: Yeah.
5: So, but, you know, we read some of my poetry earlier.
0: Yeah, we did. Well, on the Fast Five.
5: And Yolanda was thrilled to receive it.
0: Hmm.
5: You have a choice. Do you want one that's called Elements or do you want that's called Don't Live Your Life in a Bubble? Which would you prefer?
0: Which is shorter?
5: Which would you
31: prefer? Don't Live Your Life in a Bubble.
5: All right, here comes the bubble. So we've had the bubble.
0: Yeah.
5: I'd now like to read you Elements. Are you ready?
0: Sure.
5: Blow wind. Ryan, please. Thank you. Get rid of the music. Blow winds blow and move along fast, forever reaching, forgetting the past. Why are you rubbing your face? No. That's not part of the poem. Brushing aside all wants of the soul. No time, keep moving. Tomorrow's your goal. This is pretty good. Pelter down rain, be direct and be true. Shooting like arrows from the sky, changing hue. I like a rhyme. Reaching the pavement and dancing so light. Your firm, constant beat will keep on through the night.
0: That it?
5: Excuse me.
0: Oh, yeah, good.
5: If there are any publishers listening, I'm just saying, I know there's Banjo Patterson and then there's me.
0: Then there's you.
5: Ding, ding, ding, ding, ding.
0: As long as it's got the words art or dart in it.
5: I should be okay.
0: You'll be okay.
5: I should be okay.
0: Actually, I've got a story that's right in your wheelhouse.
5: Yeah, really?
0: About an entrepreneur.
5: I love to hear it.
0: That's coming up. Also, I think we're going to head out to the water cooler for a bit of water cooler chat that's coming up this hour. It's Jonesy and Amanda driving you home for Jam Nation. It's better music.
5: And more of it.
0: On 4CR.

0: Hello, it's Jonesy and Amanda driving you home this Friday afternoon. I always look at entrepreneurs and go, man, why didn't I come up with that?
1: I love those stories where you hear that someone has had the smallest of ideas, like how to put a dimple in a golf ball or something like that.
0: Boom.
1: And then money for jam, the money rolls in.
0: The Afterpay guys, two neighbourinos.
1: Over their bins, didn't they chat over their garbage
0: living in
1: bins?
0: A well-off suburb, I would admit. But they're both putting their bins out. They get chatting about Afterpay. Boom, $1 billion empire.
1: Or someone that's come up with the cat's eyes that go along the side of the road. That person's worth billions and billions of dollars.
0: Mr. Cat's Eyes, where's your ideas? Where's my ideas?
1: Yeah, nowhere.
0: I read this story about entrepreneurs Buck Weimer and Arlene Weimer. And they had a product because Arlene had a condition. Oh. She's got Crohn's disease, which is a specialist disease.
1: It's a terrible disease.
0: And it can be very embarrassing.
1: Oh.
0: So Buck came up with specialty underwear for severe flatulence.
2: My wife has Crohn's disease, and I guess is a byproduct for people who have Crohn's. Obviously, I didn't want to divorce her because of that, so I did something about it. The invention really helped our marriage a lot, and as a result of wearing the underwear, her anxiety was reduced, and she actually has less gas. Arlene started bragging about it. Our hope for the future, even as we pass on, is that this product will continue because it is service to people who are in need.
1: I mean, that's a very practical thing. So she had bad gas because of Crohn's.
0: Yep.
1: He said, rather than divorce her.
0: Yes, which I would have done straight away.
1: He made her some big undies. I'm looking at a picture here. They come in three different sizes.
0: Yeah, I'll tell you about some of the features.
1: Please.
0: They feature soft, breathable fabrics and moisture-wicking technology. This is all good stuff. So he took it to the sharks on Shark Tank.
1: What did they think?
0: They passed. Unfortunately. He wanted $55,000 for 25% equity, and the sharks said, no dice. Take your funky undies somewhere else, mate.
1: Is that what they were called, the funky undies?
0: I would have called them funky undies.
1: Of course you would.
0: Or fundies.
1: I guess, you know, if life gives you lemons, you make lemonade.
0: Exactly.
1: Your wife's doing flatulence, you take it to the Shark Tank.
0: And drop her in. Jonesy and Amanda driving you home for Jam Nation.
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4: 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Yeah. And HR nervous. Jonesy and Amanda.
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0: Hi there, it's Jonesy and Amanda driving you home. On a Friday, we like to gather around the Jonesy and Amanda water cooler and have some good old-fashioned water cooler chat.
1: Water cooler chat. 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
0: And this is something that's pitched by our sales team. What are they called now?
2: Are they called client experience.
0: Yes.
2: Experiential experiences.
0: Back in the old days, they were just radio sales. But they come up with a lot of, like, you like to say, would you rather?
2: This is kind of a would you rather. They put this on a blackboard or a whiteboard near their office and people have a comment. But let's see what they've pitched this week. Here we go. Are you ready?
0: Okay. Gather around.
2: Would you rather never be able to cut or file your nails or never be able to brush or clean your teeth ever again?
0: I could go without cutting my nails. Teeth, that's the king and queen of everything. Well, that's your health, that's everything.
2: And your social being.
0: And your social being.
2: Your passion abilities. Cutting your nails, I mean, no one wants massively long, hideous nails. Remember like those musicians who have a big, long thumbnail? Everyone goes, yeah, that's mate. And I don't know how girls have big, long, false fingernails.
0: Yeah, how do they do
2: how
0: that?
2: How do they do things?
0: How does it work?
2: How does it work? I would also rather have never cut or file my nails than never be able to clean my teeth. How about you, Ryan?
3: I have a very rigorous oral routine in the morning.
0: What about cleaning your teeth?
3: Okay.
2: Meaning you couldn't do without it.
3: Yeah, like I clean my teeth. I've got a tongue scraper.
0: Oh.
2: Really?
3: Yeah. And then I have, why are you surprised?
2: Those onion sandwiches you've been eating.
0: I've never smelled, actually, I'll say this about Ryan. I've never smelled anything from him.
2: No.
0: Ever.
2: And so you'd put up with the massively long, inconvenient fingernails.
3: Oh, yeah.
0: Oh.
3: Because having bad breath is worse than death for me. So,
0: okay. Yeah. Well, it seems like we've got three people that go with the clean teeth option.
2: I don't know who would pick fingernails.
0: Okay, well, let's find out.
2: Let's find out. The water cooler chat, would you rather never be able to cut or file your nails or never be able to brush or clean your teeth?
0: Thanks to our radio station client experience team.
2: Yeah,
0: or
2: they've come up with this and I like it. What do you think?
0: Jonesy and Amanda driving you home for Jam Nation. This is 4CA.

0: It's Jonesy and Amanda driving you home this Friday afternoon. Friday's as good a day as any to gather around the water cooler for...
1: Studies have shown that more information gets passed through water cooler gossip than through official memos.
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3: They come up with these, and here's the conundrum today.
0: They work at the radio broadcasting facility.
3: Yeah, their business cards are giant gatefolds. Here is today's discussion. Would you rather never be able to cut or file your nails or never be able to brush or clean your teeth?
0: You've got three people here that would be happy with long nails.
3: No, I wouldn't be happy with it.
0: But
3: I'd choose
0: it.
3: That over never being able to clean my teeth.
0: Yep.
3: I wonder, you know, when people go on Survivor and those shows, and they end up coupling up with people.
0: Yeah.
3: You know, what about your mouth hygiene?
0: Yeah.
3: You're cleaning your teeth with a stick.
0: And there's a lot of other parts as well that get on the whiff.
3: Yeah, but you're not, your face isn't there.
0: Speak for yourself. Ryan has joined us from Des Moines.
3: Hello, Ryan.
0: Ryan.
4: G'day. I would rather not be able to cut or file my nails.
0: Yeah. Yeah.
4: Because if I have a healthy mouth and my teeth are in shape, I can then just bite my nails.
3: Oh, right. Listen to you. You've got a plan.
0: You're an ideas man. Thank
3: well
0: you.
3: Well done.
0: Betty is in Bendigo.
3: Hello, Betty.
5: Hi, guys. There is no way I can go without clean teeth.
3: Yeah.
0: Yep. That seems to be what's happening here.
3: Maybe, though, if your nails were really long, you could use them to pick your teeth. Am I mixing the? I'm getting confused with myself.
0: That's
3: now.
0: Rank. Jake has joined us.
3: Hello, Jake. Would you rather never be able to cut or file your nails or never be able to brush or clean your teeth?
6: It's such a great question. And normally when presented with these ridiculous scenarios, I go, okay, cool. Which one would my wife, still want to have sex with me?
3: Right.
6: And I'm pretty sure if I said to her, hey, I'm never going to brush my teeth again.
0: Mm.
6: The answer would be no.
0: Yeah.
6: So I'd have to. I'm happy to have long nails forever. That'll be fine.
0: Sure.
3: Okay.
0: Because when you're married, you know, you've got to do everything you can to
3: keep your wife
0: well,
3: happy.
0: You don't want to be handicapped in the department, if you know what I mean.
3: Well, you want to have nice breath.
0: Yes. Yes.
3: It's a simple way of saying it. Yes. Thank you, Jake.
0: Luke is in the Franklin River.
3: Hello. Well, my goodness. Swim to a bank. Swim. Would you rather?
7: Hello.
3: Hello. Would you rather never cut your nails or never brush your teeth?
7: I would honestly rather cut my nails than brush my teeth.
0: Really? Well, you're the first one.
3: How come you choose nails?
7: I'm a bit of an anxious nail biter, so I feel like that would just drive me insane if I couldn't cut them. And, I mean, who doesn't love a good many petty now and then? And, you know, they're on show, so you want to make sure they look good.
0: But what about your breath, Luke?
7: Yeah, look, I heard the previous caller say he wants to keep his wife happy. I don't have that. So that's one thing I don't have to worry about. But I feel like if I was to eat a raw carrot for breakfast, say, it'll give a bit of a natural brush and hopefully that will kind of, you know, alleviate a lot of the potential scent that could come from it.
3: Yes. Okay. No, and I wonder, you know when they say if you don't wash your hair for ages, it stops being greasy. I wonder if you stop brushing your teeth if the smell gets better. Let's do an experiment, Brendan.
0: Thank you, Luke. Let's wrap this up. Well, we have one caller for
3: fingernails.
0: Yep.
3: All right, Luke. Nick.
0: Nick's
3: hello, Nick. Would
0: with
3: you
0: us.
3: Would you rather never cut your nails or never brush your teeth?
8: I would rather never cut my nails. Could you imagine having a conversation with someone and then talking to them, knowing that they are smelling your breath?
0: Oh yeah.
3: I know. Yuck.
0: Yeah.
3: It does make me wonder about Luke.
0: Yeah, what's going on?
3: What's going on with Luke? Maybe he needs to stay in the Franklin River.
0: Yeah, stay in the. Well, there it is. 99.9% of people say that they would rather never cut their nails again over never washing their teeth.
3: That's right. Washing their teeth.
0: Yeah, that's old school. And that closes another chapter of.

0: That's that. Jonesy and Amanda driving you home for Jam Nation.
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14: Hi, I'm Sally Pearson. The Hockey World Cup is down to the final eight, with the Hockey Roos taking to the field tonight against China. Jessica Pegula has advanced to the semis at the Cincinnati Open, defeating Amanda Anisimova in three sets in their All-American showdown. Iga Swiatek has also progressed by a walkover against Elena Rybakina. And Aussie cyclist Maeve Paloof has recounted nearly being hit by a car while competing at the Tour of Britain. The two-time Commonwealth Games medalist is asking race organisers to review safety procedures.
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1: 846 4CA.

0: It's Jonesy and Amanda driving you home this Friday afternoon.
1: You know, I know that you've been busting for information about the rap singer Lil Wayne.
0: Oh, hang on. Don't tell me rapping with Mootsie's back.
1: No, it's not.
0: This was the segment that you used to do.
1: Yeah, when I talk about rap music. This time,
0: when we were standing around the water cooler and I was talking to young people, I wanted to actually be abreast rap music without actually having to listen to it. And your gang name is Lil Moons.
1: You've made that up.
0: And you even had an intro.
1: Oh, dear.
2: Rapping with Moonsy. She's a sexy Moons. Sexy, sexy Moons. She's a sexy Moons. Sexy, sexy Moons.
1: Anyway.
0: It was of a time, Ryan.
1: I have come across some information about Lil Wayne. And it feels like lately we only have had Lil Wayne. We haven't had a lot of Wayne.
0: Okay.
1: Anyway.
0: Don't encourage
1: Lil
0: him.
1: Wayne.
0: Mm-hmm.
1: I'm looking at a picture of him here.
0: Yep.
1: He looks like E.T. He looks 100 years old.
0: Give me a look at him.
1: How old do you think he is?
0: Oh, he'd have to be 50?
1: He's 43. I think he looks about 108. But Lil, in case you're wondering who Lil Wayne is, here's a couple of his big songs. Here's Lollipop.
3: She licked me like a lollipop. She licked me like a lollipop.
1: Okay, yuck, yuck, stop. And how about this one, Trigger Finger.
3: And I got fat pockets. You know in shape. Tools on deck, tattoos on necks. Life is a bitch, I'm making your ex. Better turn a guy before I turn a guy's
1: zip. Anyway, okay. That's Lil Wayne. The reason I want
0: now playing on smooth.
1: The reason I want to talk about Lil Wayne is some information has come to light where I've seen footage of him talking to some other, I don't know if they're musicians, I don't know.
0: Rappers.
1: I don't know what they are, but they're discussing
0: Boys
1: his,
0: in the Hood.
1: His sleeping habits, and the conversation went a little bit like this.
4: I find it hard to sleep at night.
5: I don't sleep.
4: Ever?
5: You don't sleep? Because I work so much.
4: Yeah. What time do you go to bed?
5: I don't have a time.
4: Well,
6: wait, do you really not sleep?
5: No, I don't.
4: No, you don't.
6: What do you do? So are you up from like, let's say it's like midnight. You're like, okay, I'm going to try to lay down and go to bed.
5: No.
6: So you're never trying to lay down and go to bed?
4: You never get in the bed ever?
5: No.
4: You never get in a bed?
5: No.
1: That's why he looks 108 years old.
0: He never
1: lies down and goes to sleep.
0: He doesn't have a bed.
1: Because he has to work so much. Lil Wayne, have a rest.
0: What?
1: Maybe the solution to this, I don't know, I'm just throwing this out there for Lil Wayne, if he maybe does a collab with Lil Baby.
0: Lil Baby. So you could put Lil Wayne with Lil Baby.
1: And then someone would have to put them to bed.
0: Well, because Lil Baby would be up, but Lil Wayne would be.
1: Lil Baby can't stay up, so he'd have to go to bed with Lil Wayne.
0: What about Lil Poopy?
1: And there'd be Lil Poopy, and then this guy'd come in.
7: Wake up, Jeff. Everybody's wiggling. Wake up, Jeff.
1: And hence, we really need the circadian you. Rhythms are taken up, care of.
0: Why do I want to put a cap in your ass?
1: Go to sleep, Lil Wayne.
0: Jonesy and Amanda driving you home for Jam Nation.
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14: Hi, Harrison Preet here. Sydney's AFLW side has broken its silence over the scandal involving five players from the men's team. Captain Lucy McAvoy says the ripple effects have been felt far and wide, and it's not just in the footy community.
15: It's obviously an issue within the community that needs to be addressed, and I think this week it has been. And I applaud the club and the way that they've handled it and respected us as a women's program really strongly, and again, the broader community as well. I think it's an important moment for all women to stand together and understand that all women deserve respect.
14: A WA man's fronted court after being charged with threatening to kill Pauline Hanson, the 47-year-old accused of making threats on social media. A Victorian man's been charged with foreign interference. It's alleged the 27-year-old infiltrated Ukraine's military last year and then passed vital information on to Russian sources. The AFP hasn't ruled out further charges. The New South Wales Police Commissioner vowing to undertake a review into reporting processes. It's after Lily Hooper's family was mistakenly told the missing bushwalker had been found alive. Mal Lanyon determined to ensure that the heartbreaking miscommunication isn't repeated.
16: I've spoken to the SES Commissioner. Together we will work on protocols with police, with emergency services, to ensure that communication in these circumstances is foolproof.
14: Briefly, another near miss between two Qantas passenger jets has sparked a fresh safety probe at Sydney Airport, and Origin Energy confirming as many as 60 customers had their full bank account number accessed by a hacker during last month's data breach.
8: Ken Frost Homes. White Rock Estate is your sunset address close to the city. 4CA. Your sport now.
14: Australia is leaving a spinner in the mix for tomorrow's second test against Bangladesh in Mackay. The Aussies resisting the temptation to add Scott Boland as a fourth quick. Nathan Lyon instead holding his spot in the 11. Lions ruck Sam Draper marks his 100th AFL match against Collingwood tonight at the MCG. The Pies to welcome back Steel side bottom and Jeremy Howe. And NRL action's kicking off between the Raiders and Broncos in the nation's capital. The Dolphins looking to strengthen their group on a top four finish tonight up against the Eels at Suncorp.
8: Pickers Vinyl and Canvas cover the north with shady options of outdoor umbrellas. 4CA, your weather now.
17: A little cloudy this afternoon. Possible morning shower, the Bureau saying. Waking up to around 17 degrees and then headed for a top of 27. Sunday looking beautiful. Sunny, top of 27 degrees. Across the reef tomorrow, southeasterlies 15 to 20 knots. Seas around that 1 metre. And on Sunday again, southeasterlies 15 to 20 knots. Murray Jones is back on Monday here on 846 4CA. 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
0: It's showtime. International Poets Day, and I guess these guys are rock poets. Friday Feels Sessions, the Screaming Jets in our studio. And if you listen carefully, you can hear them warming up in the corner as I speak. That's the Screaming Jets preparing to come on our show.
30: Yeah, this is your mic. Yep.
31: Could you just push me stool in?
0: Okay.
1: We're getting on the stool jokes.
0: We'll leave the boys to do their work. Also, our Instagram is coming up.
1: But when we return, The Screaming Jets.
0: Jonesy and Amanda driving you home for Jam Nation. 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

0: Jigs, Jonesy and Amanda driving you home this Friday afternoon.
1: Well, these gentlemen are two weapons of Aussie rock. We've got Dave Gleeson, the unmistakable voice of the Screaming Jets, and Jimmy Hocking, guitar slinger extraordinaire.
2: Yeah. Hey.
1: They are going to hit the road later this year when the Screaming Jets tour, but Dave and Jimmy are here first to give us a little sample. Hello, fellas. How are you?
0: Part of the Friday Feels Sessions, right, or FFS.
2: I love it.
0: Which we enjoy very much.
2: You feel it when you walk in, that everyone's up and about for
0: a
2: Friday.
0: It's a vibe. Yeah,
1: it's a
0: great
1: vibe. It is a different vibe.
0: It's a great vibe.
1: Yeah.
0: You guys, because you have a link with the Angels.
2: Yes.
0: And it starts with Jimmy, though.
2: Yeah.
0: And I forgot this story years ago. You got the call up to fill in for Bob Spencer from the Angels as a guitarist.
3: What happened was Bobby Spencer was playing guitar in the Angels. It was 88, and he had a collision with Doc on stage and ended up with a broken arm and broken guitar.
1: On stage. They hit hard enough to get a broken arm.
2: Mm. I can add to this story. So Bob Spencer was standing on top of his quad box.
0: Yep.
2: As he did, he looked amazing up there. Doc thought that the quad box was on wheels and would move when he kicked it. He actually ended up kicking it out from underneath.
3: Yeah. So the quad box went backwards, Bob went forwards, landed on the box, broke his wrist, and it was the biggest tour they'd embarked on in the band's history at that
0: time.
3: This
0: is the Liveline Tour.
3: That's correct.
0: Yeah. And it wasn't because Bob's solo was going too long, because Doc used to hate a long solo.
3: I don't know, it could be. But I get a call from Bryn Eccles, who I didn't know very well. I'd opened for the Angels in one of my former bands, saying, I've got no time to BS around. You need to tell me if you could come and play tomorrow night at the Palais Theatre in Melbourne. And I was young and cocky, but not completely idiotic.
0: Yeah.
3: So I said, it's doable. So he said, come now to the hotel. Anyway, 24 hours later, on stage, playing the gig for Liveline. It was a third gig in.
0: God.
3: And it went so well. It wasn't a perfect score, but it went so well that they decided not to cancel the tour. And I spent the next couple of months as the guitar player in the Angels.
0: I've got that album at home that was and you're on it.
3: Just... No, I wish I could say I was, but they had recorded the stuff and they were promoting the album release on that tour. So I could have lied then, couldn't I?
0: And then Dave's relationship with the Angels, you ended up becoming the lead singer.
2: Yes.
0: Of the Angels.
2: Yeah, I went and saw John and Rick. They were doing the Brewster Brothers at a little...

0: songs? And I said, yeah, mate, I'd love to. And he said, what angel songs do you know? I said, mate, I'm from Cardiff. I know every one of them. we got up and did a bunch of songs then. And within probably a month, they were doing some recording. So at the time it was John, Rick and Chris Bailey, yep. God bless him. They got me to sing on some songs and then it kind of grew out of there and there was a little bit of teething difficulties. People weren't happy to see me up the front of the Angels, but I ended up winning them over. It was good.
1: You guys have fingers in a lot of pies because you're also part of Long Way to the yes. Top series of shows, some of which have been performed at the Barracks.
2: Yeah.
1: What a great spot to see any performance. Tell us a bit about Long Way to the Top.
0: Well, it came about at the Adelaide Fringe Festival this year. My good friend Groove Terminator.
2: Yep.
0: Here comes another one. Yep. he's done a show there for years at the Adelaide Fringe. And if you haven't been, people, please go and see it. It's absolutely
2: Well, our
0: amazing.
2: Jemwai Rai here had his play, Kingdom of Fools.
0: Wow.
2: Premiere at the Fringe Festival.
0: Fantastic.
2: Nice. I wouldn't say rage reviews, but there was...
1: I think it's rave reviews, not rage. Rage reviews.
3: Yeah, no one would say that, actually.
2: People said I paid $40 for this. The Screaming Jets, though, when you look at that, that band, I look at the song Better, and I never grow tired of hearing that song.
0: Yeah.
2: When you wrote it, when it came out all those years ago, did you know how long it would last? Did you think this is going to be one of the greatest Australian anthems we've got?
0: Definitely not. I mean, obviously you kind of you put out songs that the band feels good about, you know, and as being a single, but you never know how it's going to be received. However, it didn't take very long for that. Once the song came out and it became a big hit, and we've played it every night since
1: yes.
0: That we've ever played.
1: Yes.
0: But, you know, it's one of those things. You hear these bands and they go, oh, we play that all the time. It's like... It's the biggest moment of the night.
2: Yeah.
1: And aren't you lucky you get to
0: yeah,
1: do
0: that's
1: it.
0: Right.
3: Yeah. Yeah, so
0: and everyone
3: true.
0: There
3: so
0: hasn't
3: true.
0: Been there for the night before. They're new people every night.
2: Yep.
0: So, very lucky that it sits in that pantheon of Australian classics.
2: Well, now on the Friday Feel Sessions, we're not going to get you to play Better.
0: No.
2: No.
0: Oh, really?
3: First time ever.
2: No. Well, actually, what are we doing today?
0: I think, Jimmy brought in a guitar. I think right. we'll do Helping Hand.
2: We love Helping
1: Hand. Lovely.
2: Yeah? So good. You guys, you set up.
0: Yep.
2: Well, would you like a cup of tea?
0: Oh, just the water.
2: Would you
0: fine,
2: like some bourbon or anything like that? Or
0: I'm like Jelly Roll. I found out recently that Jelly Roll went into one of the local radio stations here and he had pre-security, like the Prime Minister. They come in and check everything out, make sure there's no one hiding.
1: For Jelly Roll?
0: For Jelly Roll.
2: What's he going to do? Who's going to attack him?
0: Anyway, after they'd done all the security arrangements, him and his mate got on Lime bicycles and just rode up there on their own anyway. I mean, anyway, some people take themselves too seriously.
1: Know. Wow.
2: The Screaming Jets only ride Lime bicycles. we're going to come back. We'll take a break. Screaming Jets coming up.
0: Wait.
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0: It's Jonesy and Amanda driving you home. FFS, baby, the Friday Feels Sessions. And we have two of the Screaming Jets in here. It's like two engines. Dave Gleason and Jimmy Hocking. Boys, thank you for being part of FFS.
1: Our pleasure.
0: And what will you be performing for us today, David?
1: Let's have a go at Helping Hand.
2: Lovely.
1: I think it sits well in the acoustic milieu.
2: Oh, wow. Milieu. You're playing word scrabble today.
1: What does that mean?
0: Are you on drugs?
1: I threw diaspora into something the other day. And the whole musical diaspora, I said, that's not a thing.
0: No. No. Maybe miasma?
1: Miasma.
2: No, diaspora is a word.
1: It is a word, yeah. But I don't think it relates to...
2: to what you meant. Never mind.
1: Throw them out there.
0: Just put them out there. Ladies and gentlemen, boys and girls, the Screaming Jets and Helping Hand.
3: Rock on.

0: Take that, Tony Barber.
1: You whistle, old point. That was sensational. Dave, Jimmy, thank you so much for being part of FFS.
0: Absolute pleasure. Thanks for having
2: us
0: here.
2: Can't wait to see you guys on tour. That was just brilliant.
1: 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Yes. Boys, thank you.
0: Rock on. Thanks for having us.
1: The pleasure was all ours. Instagram is here. Jonesy and Amanda driving you home with Jam Nation. It's better music.
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0: Here it is, 10 questions, 60 seconds on the clock. You can pass if you don't know an answer. We'll come back to that question if time permits. You get all the questions right, yip-yah, $1,000.
4: Yip-yah, but $1,000 can be made into $2,000 by answering a bonus question, but it is double or nothing.
0: I see you're doing my yip-yahs now.
4: Sorry, let me just check. I don't see any copyright
0: I suggest you come up with your own. Like, I've got yip-yah.
4: You didn't make up yip-yah.
0: I just made it up then.
4: All right. How about I say boo-wee?
0: Lynn is in Greenwood.
4: Hello, Lynn.
0: Lynn, what would you rather, a yip-yah or a boo-wee?
5: A yip-yah.
0: There you go.
4: I'm not allowed to say it, Lynn, and you're not allowed to say it either because apparently Jonesy owns it.
0: I'm just saying I don't want to fight in front of
4: you. Would you like to end that sentence? All right, Lynn, we've got 10 questions. We have 60 seconds. Let's see if we can get you some money for the weekend. If you're not sure, say pass, because we might have time to come back, okay?
5: Great, thank you.
4: Lynn, here we go. Question number one, what animal says moo?
5: Cow.
4: Question two, how much sugar is in Coke Zero?
5: Zero.
4: Question three, yen is a currency of which country?
5: Japan.
4: Question four, what animated character lives in a pineapple under the sea?
5: Oh, gosh. A fish.
4: Oh.
0: Lynn, you could have passed, Lynn.
4: It's SpongeBob.
5: Oh, for goodness sake, I forgot about that.
0: Boo-wee.
4: It sounds like even if you... thank you, exactly. It sounds like even if you'd taken the pass option, it wouldn't have come to you.
0: Oh, I don't know about that.
4: Well, what do you think, Lynn? If you'd had more time, would you have got SpongeBob?
5: No, I'm afraid.
0: Yeah.
4: Well, look, thank you.
0: Well, we had Yip-Yah and Boo-Wee, which is Amanda's legal firm.
4: And have a good weekend.
0: Good on you, Lynn.
5: Thank you very much.
0: Carry on. And like Lynn, if you would like to play Instagram, it's as simple as going to jonesydemanda.com.au. Jonesy and Amanda driving you home with Jam Nation.
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0: Hello there. It's Jonesy and Amanda driving you home. We straddle a lot of medias in this business.
1: Medias, media. We do it all, and that's why we need Jenna, our social dipstick.

0: she's single.
1: What's cooking, doll?
2: Oh, maybe HR.
3: It's been a huge week across the Jonesy and Amanda socials, and it all kicked off with our very own Amanda Keller's incredible night at the Logies.
2: Aww.
3: So you may not have taken home the award, but you'll always be our winner.
2: Thank you.
3: Our posts around the night have received over a million views, with Kerry summarising our thoughts, writing, "You might not have won the Logie, but you've won our hearts with generous spirit."
2: Mm. Oh, that's nice.
1: And the irony, when you presented Andrew Denton's Hall of Fame Award, you did that so well. I thought that's why you've been nominated for Best Presenter, because that's what you do really well. Does anyone not see this?
2: Well, Robert Irwin was pretty much always going to win that award.
1: He's got plenty of time. He's 22.
2: And I've got one foot in the grave. Thank you, Brendan.
3: Well, Mel, she added, "This woman doesn't need a little statue to say how amazing she is. She just lives and breathes amazing, sending love your way, Amanda."
2: Thank you so very much. And thank you to everybody who voted for me and such kind thoughts. Thank
3: you.
2: Yes. Mm.
3: And we were also bombarded with messages about how incredible you looked and people wondering who designed your amazing suit.
2: Well, let me give you the details. I've bought suits from this woman before. Her name is Nadine Marabi. She's in London. And I've bought them online. But then I have them tailored for me by Rabi at Soraya Tailoring.
1: Whoa.
2: And that's the thing. You can buy anything you like, but he will make it look amazing. Soraya Tailoring. Yep. Rabi is the king.
1: You didn't just want to go down to Wombat?
2: I have in past years, and I've lived to regret it. What else, Jenna?
3: Another popular post was our pub test the other day, where we asked, would you purchase an audio-only concert ticket?
2: Oh, yes. This is, I think, a whole lot of people are doing this. One was Harry Styles is doing this.
3: Bruno Mars.
2: Bruno Mars, where you pay a fraction of the cost. It's still expensive, but not as much for a ticket, but you don't see anything, but you can hear it.
3: Yes. Yeah, so we put a poll up, and 94% of people said they would not get this ticket. With Amanda on Facebook writing, "Why not stay home and listen to the pristine music on Spotify?"
2: Mm.
3: While Miles added, "That's the whole point of going to see them in concert."
1: Yeah.
3: On another note, it's time for Digital Jenners. This is where I choose my favourite contributor of the week, who will receive a bespoke tin hat made by Amanda.
2: I'll have it specially tailored by Rabi.
3: And this week it goes to Robin, who sent us this lovely message saying, "Amanda is such a beautiful human. Love her drive home show. Sometimes I sit in my car to finish listening to what you're talking about, as I only live 4 minutes from work. My neighbour now knows I'm okay. At first she came out to check if I was still breathing."
2: Oh.
1: So hang on, her drive home show. Hello. Is this thing on?
2: You know that's why Jenna chose that.
1: Don't let the door hit you on the bum on the way
2: out. Thank you, Jenna.
1: One Sue. You know, it's still here. It's still
4: right
1: working.
4: Right, you two. Oh. That's enough.
2: That's the thing. We can hear you.
1: Have a safe weekend, friend.
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18: 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I've seen a movie this week that I think is movie event of the decade. You can share yours as well. And we're also doing Knock Off Friday. Tell us about what's the highlight for you this weekend. Coming up next, you can share what is the TV show or movie or book that you're really into at the moment. We'll go through ours next. This is 4CA.

0: It's better music and more of it on 4CA. Christian O'Connell's show. All right, let's get into Double Thumbs Up. We do this at the start of every Friday show. We go around the team and we share what we're really into at the moment, what we're enjoying. It might be a TV show, a movie, a book, whatever it is. And you can share yours with us as well. What would you be recommending to everyone to get into over the weekend? 0475-03-1043. Patsy, what's it for you?
1: I've got into Shrill on Netflix, which is a new series with Adi Bryant, who you will know from SNL. And she's fantastic in this. This is brilliant. I've been watching it with my daughter. It is probably for 15, 16 plus because it's got some adult themes in it, but it's all about body positivity and acceptance. She's fantastic. I love to see her away from SNL and in like a serious acting role to see a different side of her talent. I think she's brilliant.
0: So what's it about, Patsy? I've not seen it. I've not come across
1: it. So it's about a young woman who is a curvier girl and just sort of the challenges that she finds being overlooked as a journalist in the workplace and in relationships and her proving that there's more to someone than how they look. And she's just the most beautiful girl, very, very talented, and just how sometimes people can prejudge someone before they really know what they're like. So it's quite a serious role for her because we're used to seeing her on SNL skits, but she's really talented and she's beautiful. So I've been watching that with Audie, and I tell you what, if they ever did a movie about Mama Cass, she would be brilliant in that role. She looks so much like her from The Mamas and the Papas.
0: I think they are actually working on that.
1: Are they?
0: So yeah, because it's such an incredible story.
1: Well, she'd be brilliant.
0: And also because you think about some of the like Rocket Man and even the Robbie Williams movie as well. I think there's going to be a whole load more rock biopics coming out in the next couple of years. All that story's already there.
1: Yes.
0: Rock and roll has so many brilliant stories, so many tragic stories, so many dramatic stories. I think there'll be a load more over the next couple of years.
1: Yeah, well,
0: so is that on Netflix, Pat?
1: It's on Netflix, yeah.
0: Okay, Rhea, what have you been into this week?
2: Oh, Alone Season 4, Arctic Circle. Alone, if you don't know.
0: Oh, what a great show.
2: It's so good. It came out in COVID. They just chuck a bunch of wilderness experts out into the wild, and the last one to tap out, the last one to leave, wins $250,000.
0: What's interesting about it, it feels like it's a smart person's reality show because they're out there in the middle of nowhere, okay, and they have to obviously a very high level of survival and first aid skills. They've got their own cameras, their own GoPros. They have to film their own content. There's no camera people there. You know, you can tap out. There's a satellite phone when they've had enough. What I find interesting is the harder stuff isn't just the physical extremes, gathering and hunting their own food. It's mentally being alone. We are terrible now, aren't we, spending any time alone?
2: Yeah.
0: If you're alone, the first thing you do is we tap out, you pick up the phone.
2: Yes.
0: You start calling people to try and have a chat, or you'll doom scroll.
2: Yes.
0: Anything than be alone with our own thoughts and aloneness. Yes. We're terrible at it. Yeah.
2: But truly, like, some of the people have plenty of food, but the reckoning in their own minds of just being alone.
0: Well, how many people go in the first 2 days?
2: Yes, yeah.
0: And in the cameras, like the audition, like, oh, I reckon I'd be out there for 5 weeks. Yeah. You won't beat me. It's normally the dudes. It's always the bro-ish ones that are the first guy. I hurt my shoulder, actually. Go, all right, mate, yeah.
2: And they always...
0: I've got a stitch.
2: Because all the bros, they go out there thinking nature is this thing to be
0: conquered.
2: Defeated and beaten. Yeah. And it's often the women...
0: Nature will win. It has done in all battles between man and nature.
2: And this one's a particularly interesting season because the Australians, who are normally, you know, used to surviving in the outback, they did the last season in Tasmania.
0: Well, I mean, people struggle in Australia when it's 8 degrees.
2: Exactly.
0: How are they getting on out there?
2: They throw them into the Arctic Circle.
0: That's cruel.
2: In Finland. Wow. One of them has never seen snow or ice before.
0: But you wouldn't.
1: Wow. Yeah.
0: And don't talk about Mount Buller or some of those so-called mountains we have here.
2: And, they've got these beautiful lakes. And when winter comes, it freezes over. This isn't a spoiler because they talk about it in the very first episode. But at one point, one of them just completely disappears.
1: Oh.
2: I won't say any more, but it is one of the most
0: I'm going to get back into it because I stopped. Once we came out of COVID, I couldn't go back to alone.
2: No, it's
0: it felt like a theme of aloneness.
2: Yes,
0: I can't go back to mine's of a time of being forcibly alone, our own kind of battles at home alone. But a brilliant, brilliant show.
2: So good. This is the best season of Australian Alone ever. I've watched every season. I cannot recommend it enough.
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1: Christian O'Connell's show. I finally got to see the Odyssey yesterday.
2: Oh, yes.
1: Oh, my God. The only time available was 3 o'clock in the afternoon. And it was only me and an elderly couple. It really was the three of us, like a private screening for me and this lovely elderly couple. There were many other seats where any of us could have sat. We're next to each other.
2: Oh, I hate that.
1: So I said to them, do you want me to move? They went, no, it'd be nice to have some company. And so after the movie, the three of us spoke about the movie for 10 minutes outside.
3: Love
1: that. It's that kind of movie. I've never seen anything like it. It's an incredible movie. Everyone keeps talking about, it's 2 hours 52. It doesn't feel like that. It actually feels shorter than 2 hours 52. I didn't look at my watch once to work out, wait, am I in the middle of this yet? It motors along. It's an ancient story, one of the oldest stories ever. It's 3,000 years old, and yet it feels incredibly modern. Mm-hmm. It feels as pacey as a Spielberg blockbuster. It guns along.
3: It's incredible.
1: The last 40 minutes go full on.
3: Oh, my God.
1: John Wick-esque.
3: I don't think I breathed for the last 40 minutes.
1: No.
3: You're like...
1: Yeah. It's incredible. Please go and see it at the cinema. It's a real treat to actually see something beautifully made. Mm-hmm. And the movie is no spoilers here. I want people to really enjoy the movie. And the great news is it's the biggest movie of the year.
3: Yeah.
1: It's grossed over $1 billion.
2: It's crazy.
3: Wow.
1: It's a movie that you would think isn't for everybody, but it is for everyone. Mm.
3: Definitely.
1: The story everyone knows is a story about a man trying to find his way home physically, but it's not. It's about a man who's reckoning with what he's made out of his life. Mm. And can he go back home knowing all that? It's a really powerful movie about going home. But actually, the real going home is the journey we're all on at the Odyssey. Individually and collectively, he's coming home to the truth of who we are.
3: Mm.
1: And he's been this really successful warlord. And underneath all of that, you realize at what cost. I don't think I've ever seen a movie as well that shows the true cost of war. The PTSD, the horror, the pointlessness and the division. And right now in 2026, this 3,000-year-old story, it feels like it's got more relevance now than it did 3 years ago.
3: You can't believe how hard it hits, especially that last sort of scene with him and the wife where he's going through and reliving it.
1: Yeah.
3: It is. It makes you think of today in an amazing way.
1: Yeah, and how actually, I think if you look around the world right now, we're kind of losing our way. It's not beyond hope. It's lovely. Mm. This is a really graphic, visceral movie experience, but it's a beautiful, poetic, hopeful ending of a sun that will rise again tomorrow, and there can be another day and the chance to do it differently. After all this horror you see at times, I found it a very hopeful movie at the end.
3: Yeah, and how much do you want to see it again?
1: I literally sat in the chair for a couple of minutes, chat to this old couple outside for 10 minutes, but I could have recorded it as a special podcast.
2: Yeah, sure.
1: Bless them, they had so much to say about it as well. It's an incredible movie. And actually, it's one of the things where I will go and see it again. I could have sat there and watched it again.
3: Yeah.
2: Wow.
1: It really, there's just so much in it. I want to go back because there's just so many moments in there, and those stories feel like we've known them from school. I didn't do the Odyssey at school, but you know about the sirens on the rock.
3: Yeah.
1: You know the story of the Trojan horse. So it all feels like, you're like, this is the Trojan horse bit where they're hitting the horsey.
3: Yes.
1: But Nolan does it in this far different way where suddenly you're inside the horse, and just imagine what that would have been like. And to actually hide in a horse for a couple of days and how dangerous they would have been and all of that. It's something else. I'm running out of words to describe how powerful, and even though it is big, it's big. There's crazy gods. There's crazy monsters. Ultimately, it really is about a person trying to reckon with his life and the mistakes he's made in his past and how can he go home. And can he shed all of that and shed his skin and come back to the truth of who he is before he was this warlord? And it's a beautiful story. It's a movie for all of us right now, isn't it?
3: Yeah, that's the most affecting part. Like the visuals and all that sort of stuff is incredible to watch, and you can't believe you're watching it. But the thing that sticks with you is those message from the movie. We had to go to the pub afterwards. We unpacked it all for like 3 hours. It was incredible. It'll make you think.
1: I watched 2 podcasts on the TV last night about it. I was home alone last night, and I needed to be with other people.
3: Yes, you want to talk about it.
1: Yes, yeah. It's an incredible movie. It is the movie of the year. Go and see it. It is the Odyssey. It's a work of art. I think it's movie event of the decade. And if you do go and see it, please email me. I need to speak to other people who've seen it.
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1: Christian O'Connell's show. My treat this weekend, then, two things for me. One is I'm seeing my friend Rob tonight. Now, Rob has had quite a big 3 weeks. Rob is someone I met 2 years ago in quite an incredible situation. Rob is a paramedic. He was one of the paramedics who came to try and save my mother-in-law's life. And Rob and I have become friends. It's quite a unique story, Rob and I. It's even more so now because my new book, the opening chapter, is the story of Rob and I. So my mother-in-law had a big heart attack, and Rob and the paramedics tried and came to save her life, and they couldn't do it. And it wasn't their fault. They worked so hard. Anyway, as Rob was leaving, okay, and obviously everything is just in chaos. I can't even describe how chaotic things were. One of my daughters had fainted, and another paramedic was tending to her. My wife is obviously just devastated. This came out of nowhere. Rob goes to me, hey, listen, I hope you don't think this is weird, but I hope to meet you one day. And I actually thought at that moment, I hope he's not going to ask for a selfie. Because this might be one of the rare times I say no. Mm. And I said, all right, why is that? He said, because I heard you on a podcast talking about your experiences with panic attacks. And the podcast he was talking about is a very big one in this country called Imperfects. It's a brilliant podcast. And all I do is, when I remember going in to talk about, it was the first time I ever talked about my panic attacks that I had years ago, publicly for the first time ever. And I remember leaving that because it's such a warm, cozy environment in there. It's like a gentle interrogation. The moment I got out of that studio of Hugh and his brother, I remember thinking, I'm going to have to call them in a couple of hours to say, there's edit. That I shared too much, but I didn't. I committed to actually, you know, honoring what happened. And then Rob happened to be going through a similar thing. He's been a paramedic for 40 years. You deal with so much. And he's a very unique kind of paramedic. He's something called a MICA. That is mobile intensive care. So you're only going, your every day is very, very extreme situations where you can actually intubate. So that's his daily life. And you do that alone. There's no one with you. So you go to these horrific scenes and you deal with it in whatever way you have to, just that chaos and that fear and overwhelm immediately. Then you pack up your gear by yourself and you move on. Paramedics work in pairs. There's no one to talk about the horror of what you're saying. Anyway, he started obviously to have panic attacks, and he happened to be listening to this podcast, and he realized that we lived nearby, and he said to his wife one day, I hope I bump into him. And he said, the moment I see you waiting out in the street trying to wait for the paramedics, I'm like, oh my God, it's today. Today's the day. So we formed a friendship. He was thanking me about talking to stories about panic attacks, and it was a gift to him, and he was so kind in the moment. And then a couple of weeks later, my wife and I wanted to thank the paramedics. So we went to the ambulance station. My wife did a very English thing. She said, can you get out first and go and warn them that I'm a bit emotional? I went, your mum just died 2 weeks ago. I don't think they're going to find it odd if you're a bit tearful talking about your mum. And you meet the people that were, the last time you saw them, they were trying to, you want me to go on a, okay, fine. So I went out and said, hey, look, you know, my wife just wants you to know she's a bit emotional. They're like, yeah.
2: It'd be weird if she
1: was. We were there. And then Rob goes, we're feeling a bit awkward about this too because we couldn't save her life. And this has never happened. No one has ever said thank you when we didn't save their life. And I think, well, we should do. You still put the same amount of work into it. Anyway, Rob and I hit it off. And then my wife was texting me whilst we're in chatting to these paramedics, going, get his number. Like she's trying to organise a grown-up play date. Get off, mum! Anyway, I got Rob's number and we've become friends. And I'm seeing him tonight and giving him a copy of my book. His wife burst into tears 3 weeks ago because the Sydney Morning Herald and the Herald Sun did an excerpt of the first chapter, that story about Rob and I. So now he's become like the most famous paramedic in Australia.
2: Yeah.
1: I even did a podcast interview 2 days ago and they were talking about the Rob story. And they're like, how is Rob being in this book? And it's been a lot for him as well. But the lovely thing is I get a lot of messages because the great thing about doing what we do, because we can shine a light sometimes on what, because we're lucky to have this platform. And other than just talking about bird stories, is sometimes actually talk about just seeing really the fullness of what it must be like to be a paramedic. Because when they said goodbye to me, the three of them that were there, they'll go off and do another 6 or 7 hours. And all they're dealing with is chaos.
2: Yeah.
1: Utter chaos. You don't think, bloody hell, that's there every day. Mm. All we think about paramedics and ambulance services, call out times, they're getting less, which is a real concern. But you don't think about the human consequence that amazing people that do that day in, day out. And when we people talk about an act of service, that's what they do. Anyway, he's retiring in 3 weeks' time.
2: Oh, well.
1: 40 years.
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2: Oh,
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1: Christian O'Connell's show. All right, we're looking for your bathroom songs on the Time Waster today. All right, bathroom songs. Working class flannel. Ooh. No, come on, working class man, working class flannel.
2: Bronze.
1: Black or white?
2: Gold.
1: Nothing compares to Lou.
2: Silver plus.
1: Purple drain.
2: Silver.
1: Wipe here waiting.
3: Gold.
1: And squeegee lover.
2: Oh, gold.
1: I couldn't find any more squeegee ones.
2: That's very good.
1: Rio, what have you got? Bathroom songs.
2: The shower of one.
1: Oh, yeah, good. Silver.
2: Drips don't lie.
1: No.
2: You hate a drip.
1: Yeah. Bronze.
2: You too. They loved a little bathroom in the bedroom.
1: Yeah.
2: On Sweetest Thing.
1: Oh, very good. That's better. Gold.
2: And Kurt Cobain really had to worry about doing his hair, making sure it was perfect.
1: It looked quite greasy to me, actually.
2: Well, yes, so I sung Comb As You Are.
1: Comb As You Are, gold as well. All right, what have you got? Bathroom songs? Twist and Grout.
2: Silver Plus.
1: Mike Aroma.
2: Gold.
1: November Drain.
2: Gold.
1: Bathtub Thumping.
2: Silver Plus.
1: Cisterns Are Doing It For Themselves.
2: Silver Plus.
1: Dunny For Nothing.
2: Gold.
1: That's very good. Jared, well done. Bohemian Rhapsody.
2: Bronze.
1: No, Jack, come on. Carly Simon, You're So Train.
2: Silver.
1: Always have to do that this time of the show. I always do it. I Would Always Love Lou.
2: Gold.
1: Ah, well done, Tracy. All About the Basin. What about
2: Silver.
1: The Basin?
2: Silver.
1: No longer the divine also I charge myself, it's now I wash myself.
2: Oh, that's very lovely. Gold.
1: Sharp Dress Manhole.
2: Oh, right, got it. Silver Plus.
1: Yeah, I had to do a couple of reads as well. I was like, what?
2: Can't be safe.
1: That's not a time waster we're doing, is it? Smells Like a Teen's Been Here.
2: Silver Plus.
1: Easy Loofah.
2: Gold Plus.
1: Mark Webber, well done. I think this is a start. It's making me laugh because I've had food poisoning the last 2 days. Seat Over Troubled Water.
2: Oh, God.
1: That actually feels like my anthem. Joshua, I feel so seen right now. Suds in the Eye. Instead of In Excess, Guns in the Sky.
2: Gold.
1: Gillette Me Entertain You.
2: Silver.
1: Well done, Andy. Any other guys out there use a Fusion 5 like me?
2: Yeah. Hey,
1: do you use a Fusion 5?
2: Yeah, Fusion 5.
1: You don't need it.
2: No.
1: That bum fluff you've got there.
2: I have
1: there.
2: To shave every
1: get
2: day.
1: Out of it. Slam the door and that would come off.
2: I'm going to come in unshaven on Monday. I'll
1: I wouldn't notice. You've got the skin of a choir boy.
3: Have you ever had a beard?
2: No, I can't. I get the worst amount of facial hair. It's
1: skin
2: not
1: skin of a 12-year-old lad.
2: It's not enough to grow a beard.
1: Addicted to Dove.
2: Silver.
1: Janie's got a sponge. It's better than a gun, guys.
2: That's much better.
1: Much better. Well done, Janie. Mambo number two. Vega's going to drop a couple of kids off at the pool.
2: Oh
1: Vega. Etch. This is Mambo number two.
2: Oh, that's very good.
1: Man, I Feel Like Shampooing.
2: Gold.
1: That's very good, Wendy. Towel, Am I Supposed to Live Without You? Ensuite Caroline. That's the ensuite one.
2: Gold.
1: Well done, Tommy. She Works Hard for the Dunny.
2: Gold.
1: Wipe Here Right Now.
2: Gold, very good.
1: So good. You got to be. That's funny. Ray, well done. All right, who is the winner today?
2: Seat Over Troubled
1: Water. Yes, thank you, Joshua, my anthem. That's the Christian O'Connell Show for today. We are back Monday. Have a great weekend. If you hear or miss hear any lyrics over the weekend, you can email me, christian@christianoconnell.com.au. Have a great weekend. Thank you very much for joining us. Take care.
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1: All right, and you were still falling out of Erdies, in the thorn bushes. 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Thank you very much.
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1: Good morning.
0: Good morning, Pats.
2: Morning, everyone.
0: How was your day yesterday, Patsy? Would you say you're a Monday winner or loser?
2: Well, I am trying to be, you know, positive and glass half full. So I'm going to say winner because we had parent-teacher interviews last night. But the good thing about it, you'll relate to this, Christian, having brought up two daughters. The good thing now is that you can do it via Teams, so you don't have to physically go to school. I think it is.
0: Whenever I have to have a meeting on Teams, part of my soul dies. Like, can't just phone me or that Teams.
2: No, it's much better than having to navigate your way across campus when you don't know where any room is.
0: Yeah, that's it. You're trying to find those rooms.
2: You know,
0: then you ring your kid and go, which block is this?
2: Oh, Mum, what are you
0: talking
2: about?
0: Also, it's this chaos, isn't it? Because there's always some, I'm going to make a generalisation here, but in my experience, there's always a mum who exceeds their 6 minutes, 7 minutes
2: every
0: window that you get.
2: Every single time. Yeah. Every single time. And, you know, it also avoids that small talk because, you know, at the end of the day on a Monday, I don't really feel like being overly pleasant. And so if I'm at
0: home. Or at the start of the day, some of us have experienced. So we know how you feel about the great unwashed.
2: So if I'm in my office, it's you know, I can be in my pyjamas and do it quite frankly.
0: Yeah, and imagine also the teachers. Imagine they feel at the end of the day.
2: Yeah,
0: they certainly aren't down for small talk. They just want to go home and have a bottle of whiskey.
2: I know. Drown their sorrows. But, you know, it's a revelation every time we have these because we find out things about our daughter who's 15 that we just never ever knew. Apparently, she's quite the avid camper and enjoys school camp, which is not the story that we get at home.
0: And then you get confused, like, what's the real version of this?
2: It's like, I think you better just check your role because I don't think you've got the right child. Quite the team player. But one thing that wasn't a surprise is that she is no Venus Williams. We're like, no kidding. So we spoke to a PE teacher and they're doing badminton at the moment. And it was quite funny. He said, you know, she's such a, she'll get in there and she'll have a go. I know she's not, you know, a fan of sports, but she'll give it a red hot go and she'll hit that ball even if it takes five goes.
0: Oh, bloody hell. It's kind of a very extreme version of badminton.
2: And I thought, gosh, she takes after me because I could never hit like softball or
0: anything
2: like that.
0: Yeah, but your medium where you expressed yourself physically was Scottish Highland dance.
2: Yeah, well, that's true.
0: You're state champ.
2: That's true. Well, she gave up the ballet. So, you know, she's more of a theatrical person now. She's on the stage.
0: Do you remember how nervous you would get as kids about parents even?
1: Oh my God, terrifying.
0: Yeah. You really, that car coming back.
1: Yes.
0: That car coming back out, parking outside the house. Yeah. Oh, I just got the memory of that. It physically in my solar plexus, that churn. Well, you didn't know, have they really found out about me?
1: Yeah.
0: Because actually, you could be a different version of yourself at school that your parents wouldn't know about.
2: Yeah.
0: Because it's another world.
1: Yeah.
0: You know, and they've got friends and they have different versions of themselves. And sometimes it's kind of nice when you hear a bit more about their full life outside of your home life.
1: Yes.
0: And other times you're like, wait, what?
2: Yeah, it's like, well, that's not my kid.
0: I think she's playing you or she's playing us. Wow, this is deep.
1: And when they come home, you're not sure, like, as a kid, should I be playing dumb? Do I pretend to be? Because you don't want to look guilty just in case they have actually got some dirt on you.
0: The sound of that car, those footsteps and the key coming in the house, big stuff. All right, let us know, are you Monday winner or loser?
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0: Christian O'Connell Show. How was your day yesterday, your Monday winner or loser? Let me know. Intern Pete, morning, mate.
1: Yeah, good morning, guys. I want to say a massive winner for Monday. Guess what? I've got a brand new listener to the show. A brand new.
2: Yes. Well done.
0: Yeah. This is why we got him. Who are you bringing over?
1: Well, someone who's a massive fan of birds and found out that we're doing Bird Week here on the show. He's just come back from Darwin, and I was telling him about it yesterday. And I'm just so happy for him because he loves birds, and all of us are a bit.
0: I think he might be upselling. We don't know the full power yet of Bird Week, and I'm just worried about this guy sat listening right now. When do they get into the bird chat?
3: It's coming,
0: new listener.
1: Well, he's tuned in right now because he went back and podcasted yesterday's show. He wanted to sort of get the feel for it.

0: today. I said, actually, tell me more, because I want to become a bird expert. So I'm
1: Phil, this is a whole new deeper relationship you two are going to have together, because you've come to his side.
0: I know. We brought him binoculars a few years ago for his birthday. They're about $1,000. Like, we all
2: My love.
1: Yeah, I got a pair the other year from Aldi. You know, in that mini aisle?
2: Yes, yeah.
1: I was like, binos? I'll have some of that. They're like $40.
2: You better be able to see the moon for $1,000.
0: Oh, these were imported from another state and everything. But yeah, he was stoked. So he is here for Bird Week. So wherever it goes, we've got a brand new listener. So shout out to
1: Do me a favour. Can you ask him his favourite bird?
0: I will do right now.
1: Okay, please. No, get back to me. Rio, are you Monday winner or loser?
2: Do you guys like a head massage?
3: Oh,
2: where do you stand on it?
3: Yeah.
1: Depends. If it's just at the hairdresser's, no.
3: Oh.
1: Because it's normally, it's someone learning how to do that. And they've normally got big shellac nails. So it's actually, it's horrendous now with those nails on. And it's almost like bird week on their hands. With talons, and it gets...
2: And they clack, clack, clack on the keyboard.
1: Yes. Yeah.
2: Well, yesterday I went to, you might have seen it on Instagram. They're the Japanese head spas.
3: Ideally, one of those.
2: They've gone viral. And we did our first one yesterday. So I took one of my pregnant friends, Kimmy, because she can't go to a proper spa.
1: What a lovely thing. Where did you go?
2: We went down, it was a place called Hikaru, Head Spa by Hikaru. And so you go in there. What I didn't know is that it's a very full on, very clinical experience at first, where you go and you sit down and they've got this little camera and a big TV and they put it on your scalp and they do like a scalp analysis to see.
1: Oh, Rio, this is how they get you. And you think, oh my God, it's space age. A simple webcam and a camera. And you think, oh, it's scientific.
2: No, it is the most humbling experience you'll ever
1: see. Why do you need to see there?
2: Oh, I never want to see it again.
1: When a hairdresser shows you the back of your head, you're like, yeah, I guess that's the back of my head.
2: No, but you don't understand how disgusting your scalp is.
1: And what's the benefit of us seeing that in 4K?
2: I guess because then they can upsell you all the products
1: that you need to
2: clear the scalp.
1: And also... Who are you worrying about seeing the top of your scalp? Giants.
2: And now I've got to worry about, like, you have to worry about gut health. You've got to worry about stretching.
1: Scalp hygiene.
2: I'm terrified about my scalp hygiene.
1: Now you've got a scalp routine in the morning to worry about.
2: I do have a scalp routine.
1: You got suckered.
2: They sent me a full, like, itemized routine of what I've got to do. One of the girls got busted. We didn't know she was not a natural blonde because the... expert
1: where
2: was
1: is
2: going
1: this story
2: through,
1: going?
2: And she said, oh, you bleach your hair. And we didn't know she bleached her hair. We thought she was a natural blonde, but she's
1: always
2: a brunette.
1: Always presume every lady's hair is dyed.
3: Yeah.
1: Even babies. I don't trust a baby girl these days. You're not a natural blonde.
2: And then you go in, but I couldn't recommend it enough because
1: really?
2: You go in and you have...
3: Yeah, I really want to do this.
2: Oh, the best two hours of your life. They literally, 2 hours they just spend massaging your head.
1: Surely 2 hours is too long.
2: No, it's the best. And you do your shoulders and your face and your hair.
3: Yes, please.
2: Your hair comes out almost a whole different color.
1: I've noticed your hair is really oily this morning.
2: No, it's not. It's lost its shape and bounce.
1: No, it is. It's greasy.
2: It's the cleanest it's ever been.
1: No, it's
2: Christian.
1: Dank. You've got the hair of a student. I mean, your scalp might be amazing, dank hair.
2: You could eat dinner off that scalp.
1: I could put my chips in there and not ask for any vinegar. All right, you Monday win or loser.
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0: Christian O'Connell's show. Just had a message team from Simone and Dave. They are 25 minutes away from us at the radio station. Yesterday on the show, we were talking about surprises, done well and gone badly. Simone called in with, for me, I think, a Hall of Fame story. Her husband is a big fan of wedge-tailed eagles. And she spent $1,000 getting a massive framed print of a beautiful, stunning photo of what she thought was a wedge-tailed eagle. And then when it was unveiled, David Boy goes, "That's a bald-headed eagle." She bursts into tears. A lot of money, a lot of effort went into this now ungift. And so it's in the garage. And I said yesterday to her, "Can we have it and give it away?" They're driving in with it. She's warned us several times. It's huge and weighs a ton. So this is why Bird Week is starting. Thanks to Simone and Dave, who are 25 minutes away. I'm so excited.
1: I want to see it.
0: I can't wait to see it.
1: And I want to see how big it is.
0: I'm not sure we're going to want to give it away.
1: Yes, keep it for the studio.
0: Just keep it in the studio. Then every time someone comes in and go, "Why is he? What's the? Is that an American bald eagle? What's his deal with that?"
1: Long story.
0: Long story. So that's why we are now going into Bird Week later on this morning. I'm a Monday winner. I think I've spoken before about my love of mopping the house.
1: Yes, you have.
0: Yesterday it was such a lovely day. I thought, I need freshness. I know it's not spring yet, but we had a really nice sunny day. The fog cleared. It was a beautiful sunny day where you could feel the promise of spring and summer.
1: Yes.
0: And it was beautiful. And that freshness that I could feel, I wanted that in the house as well. And for me, that time is time to break out the mop and the PinoClean.
1: Oh, lucky family.
0: Oh, liquid disinfectant. If that PinoClean was available as an aftershave, I'd wear it.
1: Nothing like
0: this. So I have my own cocktail, guys.
1: Okay.
0: In the bucket, and you've got to get through. If you're going to mop properly, you're going to have to clean out the water several times. Otherwise, it starts to look like your greasy hair today.
1: Come on, a lot of too oily.
0: Unnecessary. Oh, too oily.
1: You could do with a little head. You could do with a little head massage.
0: No, manky, oily hair. Anyway, you know, I mix in PinoClean with Dettol. That way, I've got two disinfectants. Those germs have, it actually, it markets as a hospital-grade disinfectant. And the smell, the sharp smell, and I use a lot of it. I'm not a man of moderation, as you know. I use a lot of this stuff. It almost burns the back of the throat when you come into the house. Oh. I love sitting in that. It must smell like what I'd imagine an operating theatre smells
1: oh,
0: like.
1: Oh, I love my home, my
0: well,
1: safe
0: you know
1: place
0: it's clean.
1: To be
0: you
1: like an operating theatre.
0: Yes. That's the vibe I want. Anyway, I was just on random play on Spotify, because normally when I'm mopping, it takes quite a while, and you've got to empty the buckets and that. And so I listened to a podcast, but I felt like some music yesterday. And so I suddenly remember a song I used to play back in the early 2000s. Do you remember this banger, Apollo 440, Stop the Rock? Stop the
1: Rock. Oh, my God.
0: Do you remember this?
1: Yes.
0: Brilliant song.
1: I haven't heard this song
0: before. I used to play this so much, the band made me an instrumental version of this that I'd used for a bed then for about 2 years on the show. Anyway, as I'm listening to this banger, I listened to this 19 times, by the way, on repeat. I start to sing You Can't Stop the Mop.
1: Banger.
0: You can't stop the mop. So my earworm is now this song. I woke up this morning, I can't stop singing, not Stop the Rock, but Can't Stop the Mop.
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0: Rich and O'Connell show, an email caught my eye, a press release, and it was just simply declaring that today, August the 19th, is National Potato Day. Thank you, press release from Smith's PR company, for alerting me to this majestic day.
1: Is it a public holiday?
0: It should be. It should be. So I've decided to honour the humble spud, the classic potato, with its own time waster, your potato movies. Before we get into our ones, trying to guess what kind of favourite flavour of chips Patsy would be. You sauna vinegar?
2: Yes, absolutely, all
0: knew
2: the
0: it.
2: Way.
0: Knew it.
2: Yep, love
0: all right.
2: it.
0: What do you think mine is, Patsy?
2: Chicken.
0: Cheese and onion.
2: Oh.
0: Love a cheese and onion.
1: Wow. Underrated. It flies under the radar,
0: yeah,
1: the cheese and onion.
0: Does. I wouldn't even do you think it's one of the best sellings? What do you think is the number one? Ready, stop, plain. Who just has plain ones?
2: I like a plain one.
0: No, there's nothing there.
1: I love salt.
2: Yeah.
0: They get the salt and vinegar.
3: I actually don't like salt and vinegar. And I
0: they're
3: know
0: too
3: that's
0: much,
3: crazy.
0: Aren't they? No, I can't. I don't understand those savages that do. They're just too. There's too much salt.
3: Oh, it's too overwhelming for me. I'm too precious a flower.
0: I think that producer Caitlin, you're salt and vinegar as well.
4: Yes, you nailed it. It's delicious. Yep. They are the number one selling Smith flavored chip.
0: Mm. And I would then guess barbecue at number two.
4: Original and then barbecue.
0: Wow.
2: God, I haven't had barbecue for ages.
1: Me neither.
0: Yeah. Oh, let's treat ourselves to some. All right. So for the best in show for your potato movie, you've got a Breville Smart Toaster. Thanks to Harvey Norman. Shop the Breville Smart Toaster. Perfectly toasted results every time. In store and online at Harvey Norman now. Okay. Potato movies. Obviously, I've just, like you guys, pulled up a couple of tabs of different types of potato. There are so many. Oh. Do they taste wildly different? What's a Yukon Gold?
1: Is it different
0: to something called a Kipfler?
3: I know a Kipfler. Kipfler are the nice, long ones, like a finger.
0: They're lovely with a steak.
3: Yes.
0: Roasted Kipflers. Mm. All right, Tango Mash.
3: Oh, God.
0: Silence of the Yams.
3: The yams is a great word.
0: Yam is just a nice word to say. Yes. I don't know why. Yams.
3: Is it a sweet potato, a yam?
0: Yes. Yeah. King Edward Scissorhands.
3: Gold.
0: Potato Tall Recall. Potato Recall. Potato Recall.
3: No.
0: There's something about Maris Piper.
3: I didn't know
0: that's
3: that
0: type of potato, so I didn't know either. I'm learning it real time. Rhea, what have you got? Potato movies.
3: Mash me if you can.
0: Oh very good. That's the Yukon Gold.
3: Julienne and Julia.
0: Oh, so very good. Gold.
3: Fry Willy.
0: That's gold. Three golds.
3: And I am Samosa.
0: That's bronze. Mm. All right, what have you got then? We're looking for your potato movies. Text them in now.
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0: Christian O'Connell Show. Thank you very much for joining us. Potato Movies is the extra time waster up for grabs, the best in show. Thanks to Harvey Norman, the Breville Smart Toaster. All right, Potato Movies. Hasselback to the Future.
1: Ooh, gold.
0: Fantastic Mr. Potato Head.
1: Bronze.
0: A Streetcar Named Desiree. It's a type of potato.
1: That is gold.
0: That is very good. Elizabeth, well done. Starchy and Hutch. Well done, Matt. Starchy and Hutch is brilliant. As Fistful as Kipflers.
1: Well done saying that.
0: I know, it's not easy. Five to seven. Chippy Chippy Bang Bang.
1: Silver.
0: Andrew, well done. Pulp Tater.
1: Silver plus.
0: Yukon Goldfinger.
1: Silver.
0: Freddy Got Fingerling.
1: Silver.
0: Kip Flarist. Beauty's Day Off.
1: Yeah, bronze.
0: Mash of the Titans.
1: Silver plus.
0: I Am Yam.
1: Gold.
0: What a mark. The Hills Have Pink Eyes.
1: Gold.
0: What on Karen? Leave it. Raiders of the Lost Starch.
1: Silver plus.
0: Russet Gump.
1: Bronze.
0: Peel of Magnolias.
1: Silver.
0: Mrs. Maris Goes to Paris.
1: Gold.
0: That's from Emma. Leia Potato Bake.
1: Silver plus.
0: Very good. Spudicus.
1: Gold.
0: Well done, Kieran. Cushion Try Smith's Barbecue Chips and French Onion Dip. Absolute game changer. Thank me later. I want to do a new feature called Thank Me Later. It's such a great flex to say that. Well done. Regards, Shannon. Eternal Sunshine of the Spudless Mind.
1: Silver plus.
0: Mr. and Mrs. Smith's.
1: Gold.
0: The Hills Have Fries.
1: Silver.
0: Not Air Bud. Air Spud.
1: Gold.
0: Well done, Jana. That's great. Masha Blanca.
1: Gold.
0: That's from Chris. Chippy Wonka and the Potato Factory.
1: Bronze.
0: Mrs. Doubtfryer.
1: Gold.
0: Scaloppenheimer.
1: Oh, that's gold.
0: Very good. Yeah, just on the cusp. Well done, Leroy. Not the Odyssey. Oh, Zeitgeist. Spudacy.
1: It's gold.
0: The Karate Kipfler.
1: Silver.
0: Tango and Hash Brown.
1: Bronze.
0: All right, who is winning the Breville Smart Toaster? Thanks to Harvey Norman.
1: I'm a friend of the Karens, Christian. The Hills Have Pink Eyes.
0: Well done. All's good at the end of our first hour, everybody. Bright side of the dial. All right, coming up next, thanks to Yorkshire Tea, we're getting into today's properness. $1,000 will be won during the next 15 minutes on the show.
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0: Christian O'Connell's show, the Chemist Warehouse, every day this week, thanks to Yorkshire Tea. 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Every morning this week on the show is $1,000. Today, we're getting into it. We're actually going to be getting into the right way, the proper way to make a classic cuppa tea.
1: With tea for two, and two for...
0: This is Patsy's ringtone. Your phone's got to have it on silent during the show, Patsy.
2: Is this Doris Day?
0: Yes.
2: I love Doris Day.
0: Yes. Rio just goes to me, is Doris Day still alive? I went, no. I don't think... Dee Dee left us a while ago, Rio. Spoiler alert, just waking up. That's why we're playing John Waite Missing You. Hey, Australia, Doris Day has passed away.
3: Breaking
0: news. Now, Patsy, what is officially the guidelines according to Yorkshire Tea? How do they say we should make the classic cup of tea?
2: Well, we've got it off their website. So this is how you should make the perfect cup of tea, okay? So it's really important how you prepare the water. So you've got to run the tap just a little so that the water becomes more aerated, apparently. And only, and this is where I go wrong every time, only boil the water once. See, I get misdirected at home. There's always something else to do. I might boil the kettle 4 or 5 times.
0: Yeah, me too.
2: No, no, no.
0: You can't reheat the water.
2: And while you do that, that keeps the oxygen levels up. So only boil your kettle once. It helps with the flavour as well. When you have it, then put your tea bag in your cup, pour the boiling water that you've only boiled once and just give it a little bit of a stir. Very important you let it rest for 4 or 5 minutes.
0: Steeping.
2: And then it unlocks all the goodness as well from the bag inside. Give it a little squeeze against the edge of the cup. Don't smash it. Don't smash it.
0: So no. I do 3 clockwise.
2: Mm-hmm. Yep.
0: Then I'll smash that tea
3: bag. You're bruising the leaves.
0: No. I'll go, come on. I want every bit of tea out there. Come on. Don't hide in there, guys.
2: Give me all you got.
0: Come on, guys.
2: You're bruising the flavour. You've got to be very gentle.
0: No, I'm crushing grapes. I'm making tea wine.
2: No, well, that's where you're going wrong. Just a gentle little squeeze. Gentle as it does it.
0: And then milk in last?
2: Milk in last or, you know, honey, whatever you like to flavour it. Do your sugar if you do sugar. It's a perfect cup of tea.
0: Do you know, years and years, years ago, this must be about 20 years ago, and I always used to have 2 teaspoons of sugar in a cup of tea. Mm. You times that by 8 to 10 cups.
2: Yeah.
0: That's way too much sugar. I had to give up sugar and tea. I tried various ways. I brought a book, how to do it. I couldn't do it. I went to see a hypnotherapist.
2: Oh, wow.
0: One session. I've never had tea.
2: Oh.
0: I don't know what they did to me because I didn't know I was getting hypnotized. I was suddenly aware of them doing some countdown thing. The next thing I could do is hear myself snoring and then a guy going... Oh. And Christian, you're back in the room.
2: Wow.
0: I have never had, in 20 years, I've never wanted to have sugar in my tea. I don't know what he did.
3: Tell me your English without telling me your English. You have to go see
0: hypnotized.
3: A therapist because of your tea addiction.
0: Well, no, Rio, as you know, the tea addiction has remained.
3: That's true.
0: I'm taking the sugar part out. Otherwise, I'd be saying hello to Mr. Type 2 Diabetes. 2 teaspoons times 8 to 10 cups. And that was just during the show.
2: Wow.
0: That's too much, way too much sugar.
3: As an Englishman, I have something that will shock and maybe sicken you. The Americans heat up their tea. They put their water in a mug. They put the mug in the microwave.
2: No.
0: Are you kidding me?
3: I'm not kidding you.
0: There's no hope for that country.
3: They don't have electric kettles. Their power is too weak.
0: What do you mean they don't have kettles?
3: They don't have electric kettles.
0: Mm. I'm sure I've seen them in the movies.
3: No, you might have seen them.
0: Kitchen scenes.
3: You've seen them on a stove.
0: Right, stovetop.
3: But they don't have the electric kettles. They're too far in the past and they've got weak-ass power through their PowerPoints.
0: Is that right?
3: That's true, yeah.
0: So they put they warm it up in the microwave.
3: They do it in the microwave.
2: No, it's not the same. It's awful. That's my pet hate.
0: Yeah, it does something to the water as well.
2: Yeah, no.
0: It leaves a skin on it as well.
3: Yes.
2: Well, it doesn't aerate it. Doesn't keep the oxygen levels up.
0: You're right. I love that word you keep using today. 2 favourite words of the show so far, yam and aerating.
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0: Christian O'Connell Show. You can win $1,000 every single show this week. Thanks to the best tea in the world, Yorkshire Tea. We're celebrating properness today. What is the proper way to sort your cutlery drawer out? I honestly didn't think there'd be this much debate. Mm-hmm. There's about 1,000 different ways to sort it.
1: Yeah.
0: You weren't joking about the fork situation here at Gold. This email went round last week. Subject heading, please return forks, exclamation mark. You get these emails that go around offices, the dull kind of admin. Please return forks. Hi, everyone. Can we please make sure we are returning our forks and cutlery back to the kitchen where you got it from? We just bought new forks. They only arrived Monday. Already we're missing most of them.
2: Oh.
0: In the kitchen, please make sure you are returning your forks. Those are the kind of adults that work here at this radio station. Who is stealing forks?
3: It's a vicious cycle because you're worried about the scarcity of forks, so then more people take forks, which means there are less and less forks for people,
0: oh,
3: and then people take more forks because
0: and
3: there are less.
0: And this is why we have nuclear wars.
3: Exactly. Yeah. Exactly.
0: You've got a missile, I need a missile.
3: Yes. Mutually assured destruction.
0: Yes, it is. Wow. So you think then people are keeping?
3: Oh, there's fork hoarders, absolutely, in our midst right now.
0: People are storing them and hiding them for a cachet.
3: Yes.
0: I reckon the old Chuckle Sisters. Caitlin, have you got cachet forks?
4: No, I would never. I am a sharer. I would always return my fork, spoon, knife, whatever I use.
0: What are you and the Chuckle Sisters? What's the ruling for your cutlery drawer? What have you got? What's yours, Caitlin?
4: Okay, so mine goes soup spoons, normal spoons, then forks, normal knives, steak knives, and then up above the steak knives is our teaspoons in a little cute compartment.
0: Yeah, I love that little compartment. What's your favourite piece of cutlery? Mine's a teaspoon.
3: Great question. I wasn't ready for it.
0: I love a teaspoon. Years ago, you used to give someone who just had a baby some sort of special teaspoon.
2: Silver feeding spoon.
0: Yes.
2: Yes, engrave it.
0: Yeah, that's it.
2: Yes.
0: My mum still got the one she was given for me. When did that stop being a thing?
2: I don't know, but
0: you don't
2: should bring it back.
0: New parents the spoon anymore.
3: Yes.
0: What's the significance? Oh, so it's like a feeding spoon.
2: Yeah, it's like a christening. It's a common sort of christening gift.
0: Right.
2: You know, and you engrave their name. And
0: bring me my feeding spoon. I might go and buy one today. So I can really become even more British this week while we're doing this thing with Yorkshire tea. Bring me my feeding spoon, Liz. And Tina, what do you do?
5: So I do butter knife, fork.
0: How many butter knives have you got?
1: Yeah, well,
5: I've got a
0: that's
5: few.
0: That's the Greeks.
3: The Greeks, boy.
0: Unfortunately, slavering stuff, aren't they?
5: So I have only four knives.
3: You live with only four knives.
1: Oh, dear.
0: What does she need? What does she need more than four? She's not running a restaurant.
2: What if she has guests over, though, for dinner? What
0: do
2: they do, Tina?
0: Bring your own knives. BYO. Bring your own knife and spoon. And a pav. Please bring cutlery and plates. By the way, if you ever bring food to somebody's house, don't you get paranoid about it? You're never getting that nice plate back.
2: Oh, yes. I know, yeah.
0: Can I just... don't worry, you can pop around another day. No, it's all right. I don't mind washing it myself. You know, you get really tense as you're leaving. Like, we're never seeing that nice plate. It's the good one as well. We've only got one because the other one
2: back
0: broke.
2: Back in the day, my mum had labels with her name on them that she'd put, like she had specially made up to put on the bottom of plates when the ladies took a plate to a function. Had Beverly Jones on the bottom of it, so it never got misplaced.
0: That's like when your parents used to label your clothes at school. You used to dread them. Please don't do that. Oh, your mummy's put label in your shirt. No, she bloody has to stop saying that. Take my mum's name out of your mouth. All right, let's go to Beck Wright.
3: What?
0: Excuse me. Okay, scene. All right, Beck, good morning, Beck. What's the proper way to sort your cutlery drawer out?
6: Good morning. The proper way and the only way is you've got your small teaspoons on the left, then you've got your spoons, then your forks, then your knives, then your chopsticks and scissors to the right, and I won't have it any other way.
0: I'm glad that we all agree with that random drawer is chopsticks, which I don't think ever get used. They just look good in there, don't they? You just got them from a takeaway. And that's scissors go there, don't they? And that random drawer of crap. Yeah,
3: yeah, we've got
0: some batteries sometimes I have in there. Those the little round ones as well,
3: yes.
0: Like kitchen scales and the meat thermometer.
3: You never know when you're going to need
0: You never know when you're going to need it. Beck, thank you very much. You called. Let's go to Ryan now. Good morning, Ryan.
7: Good morning, Chris and team.
0: Morning, Ryan. What's the proper way to sort your cutlery drawer?
1: So I had the privilege of attending private school when I went to school, and I was taught the correct and only way.
0: Please. Educate the country and us.
1: Teaspoons on the left.
0: Fancy Ryan's on the line right now. Him from Debrett's, the correct guide to etiquette.
1: Teaspoons on the left. Spoons, forks, knives, sharp knives. And below that, you're miscellaneous.
2: Yes.
0: Beautiful language there of miscellaneous as well, Ryan. Your mum and dad's money has been well spent. Hey, this knowledge was going to come in handy for one day, and today is that day, Ryan. Fancy Rye, thanks for giving us a call. Let's go to Kim now.
7: Good morning, Christian.
0: Did you just click your fingers?
3: That wasn't me.
0: Yeah, I heard you.
8: Sorry,
0: that was
8: me.
0: Was it Pete? Is he doing clicking his fingers at the callers? Time. I like it. Kim, welcome to the show.
7: Good morning, Christian and crew. I love your show, first of all. Now,
0: thanks,
7: explain to me, when you talk about cutlery, how do you say it? You say knives, forks. Don't you?
0: Mm-hmm.
7: So my thing is, when you place it in the drawer, why would you go forks, knives, and spoons?
0: This is thank you. Forks, I feel seen right now.
7: Then spoons.
0: Yep.
7: And then you have your teaspoons down the bottom. It just can't be any other way.
0: Yes.
3: That has rocked me.
0: Yes.
3: That is a great point, Kim.
0: So I just want to check this, Kim.
7: Knives and forks.
0: Yes. So I go knife, fork, spoons.
7: Yes.
0: Oh, I feel so seen right now.
3: Yeah, no, that is a great argument.
0: Yes.
3: You do say knives and forks. You don't say forks.
0: You go, can you go and get, yes, can you go and get the cutlery? And you'd say knife and fork.
3: Yeah.
7: Correct. So why would you place it any other order?
0: You're right, because people want to live in a world of chaos.
7: Of just, exactly, and it just
0: these people
7: work.
0: Shouldn't be allowed to vote either.
7: Come on.
0: That ain't proper. Kim, I'm going to give you $1,000.
7: Hey. Yes, you rock.
0: Kim, you are today's winner. I love the justification, the theory. Enjoy spending your money. All thanks to Yorkshire Teen. Another chance to win tomorrow. We'll get into another can of worms with the proper way to celebrate properness with Yorkshire Tea. Another $1,000 up for grabs. Well done, Kim.
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0: Christian O'Connell show. Christian, this conversation about how to organise your cutlery drawer is triggering. I call our cutlery drawer the anxiety box because no one in my family knows how to do it. I hope you've helped today. Christian, at my grandmother's funeral, someone said in the eulogy that she had Tupperware cups that you weren't allowed to take outside and had her name on them. That is so funny. Stall the cutlery debate rages on. But right now, I want to talk about surprises. Producer Caitlin, I actually managed to pull off a brilliant surprise at the weekend.
1: Yes. So my wife, it's her birthday very, very soon. And when we got together 10 years ago, we talked about having birthday gifts of a lifetime. I got mine when I was 30, which was a Louis Vuitton bag. I was very, very lucky. And it's just a gift that you would never get, you would never assume you would get in your whole lifetime. And so we always promised to do that. This one has taken me 10 years.
0: So relatable, isn't it, at Louis Vuitton? You know, perhaps you must have five.
1: We've been together for a very long time, so we know.
0: And also no kids. I'm probably wearing Louis Vuitton shoes now. I got those two kids.
1: We're both 34. We're both, you know, professionals. So
0: the gay dollar is worth more than it's worth way more than a straight pound.
1: So this gift has taken me 10 years to get. And on Saturday, I revealed to my wife that I am taking her on a trip to Japan for 2 weeks, fully organised, nothing for her to worry about.
2: I love it.
0: Oh, yeah. Such a beautiful gift.
1: Yeah.
0: Because actually, best things in life are experiences.
2: Yes.
0: It isn't things.
1: Yes, except mine was a Louis Vuitton bag. But yes, no, she's teaching me that.
0: I was talking to the listeners who are a little bit more aspirational. Tell me you're a boga without telling me you're a boga. Let's do it this week. You'd have a replica Louis Vuitton, wouldn't you?
2: Yeah.
0: Yeah.
2: Louis Vuitton. As we call it in our house.
0: But what a great gift.
1: It was a great gift.
0: Oh, my. You guys are having an amazing time.
1: It'll be incredible.
0: And it's all organised.
1: It's all organised.
0: How do you pay for it? Because these days, you know, we have joint, you know, accounts and stuff like that. And now the app, you see where my money's going out. You know,
1: genuinely,
0: booking the flights.
1: I thought she was going to pick it up because I had booked it on the credit card because the flights were expensive.
0: She also works for the police as well.
1: She does. She does. So she should have figured it out. But what she said,
0: if anything happens to me, don't get her investigating.
1: She just said, I don't ever look at that stuff. I'm not worried about that. You know, I'm sure you'll pay. Anyway, so luckily enough, didn't get that. But on Friday night, my mother, who knows about this surprise and knew that I was telling her this weekend.
0: You don't tell mothers.
1: Sent a text to our family group and said, when do you guys go to Japan?
0: Oh no. What a mum. Yeah, thanks, mum.
1: My blood ran cold. Like, I have never been in such fear. And I was sitting next to Zem on the couch and she was like, what? What's she talking about? And I was like, oh, I don't know. She's a cooker. And then
0: nice.
1: My brother.
0: That's nice, isn't it?
1: My brother swooped in at the last minute and said, oh, we are going until December.
2: Well done, Ryan.
0: That is very good.
1: So he saved it, but it's taken me 10 years to organise, like not to organise this, but to get up to this.
0: You're a slow planner, aren't you?
1: I've been planning for four months.
0: 2018, flights booked. Oh, well, same time next year, I'll sort the transfers.
2: But you went to so much trouble, Caitlin.
1: So much trouble. 4 months in the making, hiding really? Everything, hiding money, hiding
2: money.
1: Everything
2: just
1: I made
2: your
1: of an
2: itinerary. Yes.
0: Sell the handbag. Get your own geisha.
1: 24 hours before I told her, my mother nearly spoiled the whole thing.
0: Yeah, a couple of rosés on a Friday night, I can imagine it.
1: Genuinely, she was absolutely having a few wines.
0: All right, so I want to hear about stories of it takes a lot of effort to pull off a surprise. Because at any moment, I bet we hear about surprises who got rumbled. I bet it's in the last 24 hours.
3: Yes, yeah.
0: Someone says something, a text or an accident, you didn't know it was a surprise, or you haven't seen someone in a while. It must be so hard to pull off a surprise. So we want to hear about your stories of surprises done well and surprises gone bad. What happened to you at the weekend?
3: Oh, mine was a few years ago, actually. It was the first time Will, my partner, is our first year, and he organised a surprise dinner for me for my birthday. Very, very sweet. It was just coming out of COVID, so you can only have about 12 people. In the time, in the last 24 hours, so I had a few of my friends come down with COVID, a few of them got stuck in Canberra, and some of them were running late. And we were on our way to dinner that I thought was just me and Will. And I could tell immediately something was up because there's a lot of checking the phone. He suddenly looked very nervous. I walk into the restaurant and the scene that greets me there for my big surprise party is Caitlin, our very own Caitlin, on her phone with her back turned.
0: Oh, no.
3: And I walk in, I see Will's face drop.
0: It's not the big dun, dun, dun.
3: And Caitlin goes, oh. A surprise! I just saw you 2 hours ago. What's the surprise? And there's like 8 empty seats, and none of them could show. So it was just
2: climax.
3: It was just me, Will, Caitlin, and one other friend.
0: Oh no, one rando.
3: One rando.
0: Oh, and you merge in the streams. Yeah. You got a workmate, an old mate.
3: It was the saddest surprise party, I think, in human history. It was.
0: Right. I know. Well, let's just wait and see what we get. Okay, give us a call. Your stories about surprises, done well and done badly.
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27: It's showtime!
1: Happy Friday to you, Amanda.
2: Happy Friday.
1: Friday, International Poets Day. Today, if you're a poet...
2: I'm a poet.
1: Are you?
2: Well, I haven't been for some time. You know what's in my desk drawer here?
1: My teenage... I have some Werther's Originals, a hairbrush with a lot of hair on it.
2: Yes, well, and the Werther's Originals have hair on them yeah, too. I have my teenage diary from last time we read it, but also it's filled with my teenage poetry.
1: Yeah, well,
2: move over, Pam Ayres. I've got a haiku just
1: Pam
2: waiting
1: Ayres,
2: to be read.
1: Anyone,
2: I sit upon a little stool.
1: Below the
2: I
1: age
2: never
1: of a thousand.
2: Had a pick. And then I looked across at you and I thought, he looks like a bit of a winner.
1: Okay.
2: That's Pam Ayres in a nutshell.
1: Yeah. I remember comedian poets. That was such a big thing. Have you got any poetry you want to share with
2: the
1: group?
2: I'd have to give me a minute to find something good.
1: Okay, well, let's talk about Friday.
2: All right.
1: Friday is
2: Poetry Day.
1: Action-packed show. With regards to our backseat bandits, not one clue today. We'll give you one audio clue, but because we've cocked this up and we started it late, we're going to have to give you two clues today.
2: I didn't know that.
1: So Gemma and I put our heads together and we came up with the idea of doing one clue on the radio and one clue... on social media.
14: Yeah.
2: Whose heads have you put together and what
1: have you...
2: I was saying lesser
1: to Ryan,
2: of the two.
1: Okay, this is the conversation Ryan and I had. I said, oh, we've mucked this up. We started it too late.
14: Yeah.
1: What are we going to do? And I said, why don't we do it on social media?
14: Yes. So on the socials, yes. Yeah, good.
1: But obviously you weren't listening to me.
2: Would you like some poetry?
1: Over to Amanda's poetry. You know what I'm saying?
2: Well, it's not poetry. It's beautiful prose I've written from a book. Do you want to hear it?
1: Yeah.
2: I've turned my own microphone off.
1: Well, that's a sign.
2: My book landed on the mute button.
1: Well.
2: Here we go. This boy's life will probably end at age 10.
1: Mm.
2: His only hope is that responsible citizens everywhere can help his country adopt a political ideology, freedom, and a sound, and a sound economy which will produce shoes for his feet. I've written food for his feet and had to cross it out. Put shoes for his feet. Education for his mind.
1: Yep.
2: Food for his stomach, medicine for his fever. And here comes the kicker. Are you ready? He could grow up with high hopes for the future or with a rifle in his hand pointed at your son.
1: Oh, okay. Well, right.
2: I want to get some food for his feet.
1: You must have been a pain in the bum.
2: I want to apologise to my parents. What a turgid tool I was.
1: Poor old Art and Jennifer going, she's at it again.
2: She's at it again.
1: Well, we've got that, the Jaku Extra Clue, Instagram, Friday
2: Feel
1: Sessions. We've got the Screaming Jets coming in. You want more? Okay, the Fast Five. It's Jonesy and Amanda driving you home for Jam Nation. This is 4CA.

0: Hello, it's Jonesy and Amanda driving you home this Friday afternoon, International Poets Day. I wish I didn't mention it because someone's put out their poetry book.
1: Yeah, well, it's a diary, but okay. there's lots of great poetry.
0: Let's get into the fast five, shall we?
1: Okay.
2: How fast can this thing go?
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0: The Fast Five is here. Five questions. Can you go all the way and answer all five questions correctly? If you do that, Amanda will say...
1: I'll say you are going to win an unlimited 12-month Amazing plan. How exciting.
0: Helen is in Parmelia.
1: Hi, Helen.
6: Hi, guys.
0: How are you? You want some of Amanda's poetry? You can either say yes or no. It's up to you.
6: Yes.
1: Well, let me see what I can find for you. This is a continuation of the last one of that. Here was another one. Are you ready?
0: Right.
1: It's more, once again, turgid prose that I've copied from somewhere.
0: Okay.
1: All this time, adults have been saying that school is for us. Now we've found them out. It's all for them. They force us into schools in order to shape us into nice little units that'll fit like blocks into the brick wall of society, little punch holes for a programmed society.
0: Right. Okay.
1: Wow.
0: Well, how's your little brick wall going now? You seem to be doing all right.
1: I'm happy with my brick wall.
0: Yeah.
1: And I actually liked school. I don't know why I was writing all this garbage.
0: Yeah. Helen, question one for the Fast Five. Oh, she's dropped the book and it's gone. What? So that's a sign.
1: All the pages have just fallen out.
0: Oh, well. Helen, while Amanda cleans up her poetry, what term is used to describe games played with cue sticks and balls on a cloth-covered table?
6: Billiards?
0: Yeah, billiards.
1: Let's play Monster Mash.
7: Let's kick off this Monster Mash.
1: We have mashed two songs together. Can you tell us what they are, Helen?
8: You

0: DJ Ryan's in the house.
1: It kind of works. Any ideas, Helen?
2: I reckon that's One More Time by Daft Punk.
1: Yes.
0: Yeah, very good.
2: And New Radicals, You Get What You Give.
0: Well, Helen.
1: Hello, Shazam. One more time.
0: Helen, did you Shazam that?
2: I did not.
0: I did not.
1: I did not.
0: I did not come here for this.
1: How about
0: I came
1: this one?
0: For some terrible poetry and that was all and some quizzes.
1: Someone's just run in and put my diet.
0: Yeah, there was a phalanx of people that came up to clean. It was like there's been a hazmat spill in the room. That dreadful poetry's got all on the ground.
1: Excuse me. Question three. What's the name of the debut album by the Screaming Jets? Helen, I do.
0: That's a very hard question.
1: I was going to say, I know. Well, did you want to get the multiple choice?
0: Is there a multiple choice? It just says, what's the name of the debut album by the Screaming Jets?
1: Well, I can make up some multiple choice.
0: I feel bad for Helen, but if you're an enthusiast, you would know the Screaming Jets' debut album. And because they're coming in on the show today for Friday Feels, I think it's only fair that we stick by the rules.
1: Having said that, if you're our next caller through, I might give you some multiple choice. I'm just going to look for some more poems.
0: Sure. No need to. No need. It's Jonesy and Amanda driving you home for Jam Nation.
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1: It's Jonesy and Amanda driving you home this Friday afternoon.
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3: Fast five.
1: We're up to question number three, which I would say was an enthusiast question pertaining the screaming jets.
5: Well, I've looked up some multiple choice.
1: I feel sorry for Helen.
5: Helen has done her bit and she's moved on.
1: But you know, she's in Pamelia, she's hanging out, listening to our show.
5: I was thrown because my book of poetry had fallen on the floor. I was a bit thrown. I've got some more poems.
1: I know you're a screaming jets girl. Oh, there's no need.
5: No. Would you like to hear some?
1: Yolanda has joined us from Southside, Queensland.
5: Hi, Yolanda.
6: Hi, how are you going?
5: Very well.
1: Would you like some more of Amanda's poetry? And feel free, you don't have to have it if
5: say
1: you don't
5: yes,
1: want it.
5: Say yes.
6: Why not?
5: You have a choice. Do you want one that's called Elements? Or do you want that's called Don't Live Your Life in a Bubble? Which would you prefer?
1: Which is shorter?
5: Which would you
6: prefer? Don't Live Your Life in a Bubble.
5: All right, here comes the bubble. Don't you live your life in a... Turn the fun music down, Ryan. This is serious stuff. Don't live your life in a bubble, though it's warm and loving and soft. For once you're secure in your bubble, it's likely to go spinning off to land in some distant meadow. And then you're in for some shocks for your... Bubble is likely to shudder and burst, and you're stranded alone on the rocks.
1: Oh, I thought you were saying in a pair of Crocs.
5: Or jocks.
1: Do you feel that? Don't encourage please.
5: If there's any publishers are listening, I'm ready to go forward. Amanda Keller's haiku. Let's get it happening.
1: What is the name of the debut album by the Screaming Jets? That is a very tough question.
5: We're going to do multiple choice for you. It's A, All for One, B, Tear of Thought.
1: Yes.
5: Or C, The Screaming Jets?
6: I'm going to go for A, All for One.
1: All for One.
5: Tear of Thought.
1: It wasn't Tear of Thought, it was Tear of Thought. Yeah, that was their second album.
5: Oh, anyway. Okay, there you go. Now, question number four, what does the fashion acronym YSL stand for?
6: Yves Saint Laurent.
1: Ah.
5: Which brings you...
1: Question five.
5: Here we go. This is the big one.
1: If you get this, no one else has to suffer Amanda's poetry. So think about that for a minute.
5: You never know. This show's only young, Brendan. Harry and Meghan have announced they are moving where?
6: Back to the UK.
1: Yeah.
5: Back to the UK.
1: Prince Charles is going to put out, or King Charles is going to put out the royal divan.
5: The royal divan.
1: They'll all share a Netflix account.
5: Yes, and interesting.
1: Yolanda.
5: So Megxit is returning.
1: Yeah, well, I knew she was going to come back.
5: But Megxit, maybe they needed to go all that way to say we don't want to do royal duties and now they're back and it'll all be okay.
1: I reckon they'll be doing royal duties. If anything, they might be put into Uncle Prince Andrew's house.
5: Well, maybe.
1: Congratulations to you.
5: I think that's what they call him, Uncle Prince Andrew.
1: Formerly Uncle Prince Andrew. Congratulations to you, Landa. You've won the Jam Pack, an unlimited 12-month Amaysim plan. 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
6: That's amazing. Thank you very much.
1: Would you like some more poetry before you go?
5: I just let you know that Elements is still available to
1: you. Do you want Elements?
6: Yes, sure.
1: No. I thought you had to go. Don't you have to go?
5: Let's see if I can find it.
1: No, she's got to go. I think we've
5: all
1: lost
5: right.
1: you.
5: Yeah. Okay, well.
1: No, the line's dropped out. I'm sorry.
5: Okay.
1: But now that she has a Mason, maybe.
5: That's a shame because, you know, if she'd like it, I can get a publisher on it.
1: No. Can we hear you, Landa? No. We can't. Are you there?
5: No, she's gone. Oh, what a shame.
1: She's gone. What a shame. Fast Five, if you'd like to play along, jonesyandamanda.com.au. It's Jonesy and Amanda driving you home for Jam Nation. On 4CA.

0: Hello there, it's Jonesy and Amanda driving you home this Friday afternoon. My youngest son, Dominic, you know him.
1: Of course I know him. I love him.
0: Said last night after dinner to no one in particular that he was going to get an ice cream from the servo up the road. And
1: did he head off?
0: No. He looked at his DoorDash app.
1: Oh, for one ice cream?
0: One ice cream. And then he goes, oh, that's outrageous. $10. I'm not paying $10 for a MaxiBot. And I'm not really listening to this because I'm watching The Block and I'm, you know, watching them do their stuff. Scotty was yelling at someone and someone was, you know, anyway. So then I'm just listening to him doing some beautiful mind maths. And he's sort of like my son. We don't have these big chats. He's not a chatty Cathy, as you know. And he's working out that he can get this deal because of this DoorDash deal.
1: Right.
0: So he's just speculating all this sort of stuff. And while that's going on and I'm watching The Block, the doorbell rings, ding dong. And I'm going, who's at the door? I go to the door and there's a dude from DoorDash and he's got a giant crate of MaxiBons.
1: Did he make a mistake?
0: He's got, and so he has 24 MaxiBons delivered.
1: And by mistake?
0: No. So bearing in mind, he was going to get one MaxiBon for $10. Now he's got 24 MaxiBons. I said, Dom, if only one was going to cost you $10, I dare say that 24 is going to be quite expensive. This is a
1: 240. My maths is great.
0: This is going to be a bit of Dom maths. And he said, oh, well, no. What he did, and this is where I started to listen, he gets his deal. He's going to buy, he's looking at the deals that they have.
1: Right.
0: If you spend $40 or more, you get $30 off. So he looks at that and he thinks, okay, so if I do that, if he buys 24 MaxiBons, that takes him up to $42, okay? So now he only owns $12. It's cost him $12 for these MaxiBons for 24 of them. Then he gets another voucher and he gets a free delivery charge, which takes off $7. So he got 24 MaxiBons for $5.
1: For $5?
0: $5. And our whole freezer is now full of MaxiBons.
1: And also, how long did it take from the minute he said, I feel like an ice block, to when they were delivered?
0: In the time it took Scotty to yell at one of the blockheads on The Block,
1: wow,
0: I swear the MaxiBons
1: really?
0: Were there.
1: Really?
0: And I just said, why?
1: What a hack.
0: I said, why are you working in finance or something like that?
1: No, forget that. Why isn't he doing your household grocery shopping?
0: Well, all we'd be eating is MaxiBons and Guzman.
1: And your problem is?
0: I'd have to grow a sombrero. It's Jonesy and Amanda driving you home for Jam Nation.
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0: We have a brand new Jayco J5 to give away. What a fantastic automobile.
5: It is a fabulous, fabulous car. We are going to have five mystery celebrities in this car with us. Each day, we give you a clue. We've run out a few so far. And then on Monday, you get to tell us who you think they are.
0: Yep.
5: For each correct one you identify, you get $200, a $200 fuel card. Mm-hmm. But if you get all of them right in the right order, you actually win this amazing car.
0: What an amazing car.
5: I just said it's amazing. Let's say it together. It's amazing.
0: Here comes our football. Let's get in the car.
5: Let's get in. You're wearing your heels again.
0: I love the welcome note.
5: Oh, it's nice, isn't it?
0: It's like I'm in a classy nightclub.
5: Oh, hang on, shush.
0: Hang on, why are you here?
5: Here comes calm.
0: Oh, that smells nice.
5: Oh, they bought pizza.
0: For everyone.
5: Yeah. Are they still eating pizza? I don't know, but thank you very much.
0: I'll take a slice.
5: Yes, indeed.
0: Wow.
5: And now the banjos.
0: And we have one more backseat bandit to put into our J5, but what we're going to do, go to our socials at Jonesy and Amanda.
5: That's where the final celebrity clue will lurk.
0: I'm looking at it now.
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20: 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Yeah, personal friend.
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23: 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That's what the J stands for.
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0: It's showtime. International Poets Day.
5: I was so excited to hear it.
0: Favourite bard.
5: Who's your favourite bard?
0: I think I love a bit of Russell Crowe. I like John Laws.
5: Russell doesn't write poetry.
0: Yeah,
5: not like me. Not like me.
0: You and he have a lot in common.
5: I write poetry, and I wouldn't have remembered a lot of it until I found my teenage diary, which happened to be in my desk.
0: And thanks for bringing Pam Ayres back to the...
5: I sit upon a little stool, my legs not far apart. I've had a sausage for me lunch. Oops, I've done a fart. That's pretty much the nature of Pam Ayres.
0: You just made that up, didn't you?
5: I did, sadly. I did.
0: Yeah.
5: So, but, you know, we read some of my poetry earlier.
0: Yeah, we did. Well, we're on the Fast Five.
5: And Yolanda was thrilled to receive it.
0: Hmm.
5: You have a choice. Do you want one that's called Elements or do you want that's called Don't Live Your Life in a Bubble? Which would you prefer?
0: Which is shorter?
5: Which would you
28: Don't prefer? Live Your Life in a Bubble.
5: All right, here comes the bubble. So we've had the bubble.
0: Yeah.
5: I'd now like to read you Elements. Are you ready?
0: Sure.
5: Blow winds. Ryan, please. Thank you. Get rid of the music. Blow winds, blow and move along fast, forever reaching, forgetting the past. Why are you rubbing your face? No. That's not part of the poem. Brushing aside all wants of the soul. No time, keep moving. Tomorrow's your goal. This is pretty good. Pelter down rain, be direct and be true. Shooting like arrows from the sky, changing hue. I like a rhyme. Reaching the pavement and dancing so light, your firm, constant beat will keep on through the night.
0: That it?
5: Excuse me.
0: Oh, yeah, good.
5: If there are any publishers listening, I'm just saying, I know, there's Banjo Patterson and then there's me.
0: Then there's you.
5: Ding, ding, ding, ding, ding, ding.
0: As long as it's got the words art or dart in it.
5: I should be okay.
0: You'll be okay.
5: I should be okay.
0: Actually, I've got a story that's right in your wheelhouse.
5: Really?
0: About an entrepreneur.
5: I love to hear it.
0: That's coming up. Also, I think we're going to head down to the water cooler for a bit of water cooler chat. That's coming up this hour. It's Jonesy and Amanda driving you home for Jam Nation. It's better music.
5: And more of it.
0: On 4CA.

0: it's Jonesy and Amanda driving you home this Friday afternoon. I always look at entrepreneurs and go, man, why didn't I come up with that?
1: I love those stories where you hear that someone has had the smallest of ideas, like how to put a dimple in a golf ball or something like that.
0: Boom.
1: And then money for jam, the money rolls in.
0: The Afterpay guys, two neighborinos.
1: Over their bins, didn't they chat over their garbage
0: bins? Living in
1: a
0: well-off suburb, I would admit. But they're both putting their bins out. They get chatting about Afterpay. Boom, $1 billion empire.
1: Or someone that's come up with the cat's eyes that go along the side of the road. That person's worth billions and billions of dollars.
0: Mr. Cat's Eyes, where's your ideas? Where's my ideas?
1: Yeah, nowhere.
0: I read this story about entrepreneurs Buck Weimer and Arlene Weimer. And they had a product because Arlene had a condition. Oh. She's got Crohn's disease, which is it's a specialist disease.
1: It's a terrible disease.
0: And it can be very embarrassing.
1: Oh.
0: So Buck came up with specialty underwear for severe flatulence.
2: My wife has Crohn's disease, and I guess is a byproduct for people who have Crohn's. Obviously, I didn't want to divorce her because of that, so I did something about it. The invention really helped our marriage a lot, and as a result of wearing the underwear, her anxiety was reduced, and she actually has less gas. Arlene started bragging about it. Our hope for the future, even as we pass on, is that this product will continue because it is service to people who are in need.
1: Mm. I mean, that's a very practical thing. So she had bad gas because of Crohn's.
0: Yep.
1: He said, rather than divorce her.
0: Yes, which I would have done straight
1: he
0: away.
1: He made her some big undies. I'm looking at a picture here. They come in three different sizes.
0: Yeah, I'll tell you about some of the features.
1: Please.
0: They feature soft, breathable fabrics and moisture-wicking technology. This is all good stuff. So he took it to the Sharks on Shark Tank.
1: What did they think?
0: They passed. Unfortunately. He wanted $55,000 for 25% equity, and the Sharks said, no dice. Take your funky undies somewhere else, mate.
1: Is that what they were called, the funky undies?
0: I would have called them funky undies.
1: Of course you would.
0: Or fundies.
1: I guess, you know, if life gives you lemons, you make lemonade.
0: Exactly.
1: Your wife's doing flatulence, you take it to the Shark Tank.
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0: Hello there. It's Jonesy and Amanda driving you home. On a Friday, we like to gather around the Jonesy and Amanda water cooler and have some good old-fashioned water cooler chat.
1: Water cooler chat. Water cooler chat.
0: And this is something that's pitched by our sales team. What are they called now?
2: Are they called client experience? Experiential experiencers.
0: Back in the old days, they were just radio sales, but they come up with a lot of, like, you like to say, would you rather?
2: This is kind of a would you rather. They put this on a blackboard or a whiteboard near their office, and people have a comment, but let's see what they've pitched this week. Here we go. Are you ready?
0: Okay. Gather around.
2: Would you rather never be able to cut or file your nails or never be able to brush or clean your teeth ever again?
0: I could go without cutting my nails. Teeth, that's the king and queen of everything. Well, that's your health, that's everything.
2: And your social being.
0: And your social being.
2: Your pashing abilities. Cutting your nails, I mean, no one wants massively long, hideous nails. Remember, like, those musicians who have a big long thumbnail, everyone goes, yeah, that's mank. And I don't know how girls have big, long, false fingernails.
0: Yeah, how do they do
2: that? How do they do things?
0: How does it work?
2: How does it work? I would also rather have never cut or file my nails than never be able to clean my teeth. How about you, Ryan?
3: I have a very rigorous oral routine in the morning.
0: What about cleaning your teeth?
3: Okay.
2: Meaning you couldn't do without it.
3: Yeah, like I clean my teeth. I've got a tongue scraper.
0: Oh.
2: Really?
3: Yeah. And then I have, why are you surprised?
2: Those onion sandwiches you've been eating.
0: I've never smelled, actually, I'll say this about Ryan, I've never smelled anything from him.
2: No.
0: Ever.
2: And so you'd put up with the massively long, inconvenient fingernails.
3: Oh, yeah. Oh. Because having bad breath is worse than death for me. So,
0: okay. Yeah. Well, it seems like we've got three people that go with the clean teeth option.
2: I don't know who would pick fingernails.
0: Okay, well, let's find out.
2: Let's find out. The water cooler chat, would you rather never be able to cut or file your nails or never be able to brush or clean your teeth?
0: Thanks to our radio station client experience team.
2: Yeah, they've
0: sales.
2: Come up with this and I like it. What do you think?
0: Jonesy and Amanda driving you home for Jam Nation. This is 4CA.

0: It's Jonesy and Amanda driving you home this Friday afternoon. Friday's as good a day as any to gather around the water cooler for...
1: Studies have shown that more information gets passed through water cooler gossip than through official memos.
2: Water cooler chat. 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
0: Thanks to our client experience team.
3: They come up with these, and here's the conundrum today.
0: They work at the radio broadcasting facility.
3: Yeah, their business cards are giant gatefolds. Here is today's discussion. Would you rather never be able to cut or file your nails or never be able to brush or clean your teeth?
0: You've got three people here that would be happy with long nails.
3: No, I wouldn't be happy with it.
0: But
3: I'd choose that over never being able to clean my teeth.
0: Yep.
3: I wonder, you know, when people go on Survivor and those shows, and they end up coupling up with people.
0: Yeah.
3: You know, what about your mouth hygiene?
0: Yeah.
3: You're cleaning your teeth with a stick.
0: And there's a lot of other parts as well that get on the whiff.
3: Yeah, but you're not, your face isn't there.
0: Speak for yourself. Ryan has joined us from Des Moines.
3: Hello, Ryan.
0: Ryan.
4: G'day. I would rather not be able to cut or file my nails.
0: Yeah. Yeah.
4: Because if I have a healthy mouth and my teeth are in shape, I can then just bite my nails.
3: Oh, right. Listen to you. You've got a plan.
0: You're an ideas man. Thank you.
3: Well done.
0: Betty is in Bendigo.
3: Hello, Betty.
5: Hi, guys. There is no way I can go without clean teeth.
3: Yeah.
0: Yep. That seems to be what's happening here.
3: Maybe, though, if your nails were really long, you could use them to pick your teeth. Am I mixing the? I'm getting confused with myself.
0: That's
3: now.
0: Rank. Jake has joined
3: Hello,
0: us.
3: Hello, Jake. Would you rather never be able to cut or file your nails or never be able to brush or clean your teeth?
6: It's such a great question. And normally when presented with these ridiculous scenarios, I go, okay, cool. Which one would my wife, still want to have sex with me?
3: Right.
6: And I'm pretty sure if I said to her, hey, I'm never going to brush my teeth again.
0: Mm.
6: The answer would be no.
0: Yeah.
6: So I'd have to. I'm happy to have long nails forever. That'll be fine.
0: Sure.
3: Okay.
0: Because when you're married, you know, you've got to do everything you can to
3: keep your wife
0: well,
3: happy.
0: You don't want to be handicapped in the department, if you know what I mean.
3: Well, you want to have nice breath.
0: Yes. Yes.
3: It's a simple way of saying it. Yes. Thank you, Jake.
0: Luke is in the Franklin River.
3: Hello. Well, my goodness. Luke. Swim to a bank. Swim. Would you rather?
7: Hello.
3: Luke. Would you rather never cut your nails or never brush your teeth?
7: I would honestly rather cut my nails than brush my teeth.
0: Really? Well, you're the first one.
3: Well, how come you choose nails?
7: I'm a bit of an anxious nail biter, so I feel like that would just drive me insane if I couldn't cut them. And, I mean, who doesn't love a good mani-pedi now and then? And, you know, they're on show, so you want to make sure they look good.
0: But what about your breath, Luke?
7: Yeah, look, I heard the previous caller say he wants to keep his wife happy. I don't have that. So that's one thing I don't have to worry about. But I feel like if I was to eat a raw carrot for breakfast, say, it'll give a bit of a natural brush and hopefully that will kind of, you know, alleviate a lot of the potential scent that could come from it.
3: Yes. Okay. No, and I wonder, you know when they say if you don't wash your hair for ages, it stops being greasy. I wonder if you stop brushing your teeth if the smell gets better. Let's do an experiment, Brendan.
0: Thank you, Luke. Let's wrap this up. Well, we have one caller for
3: fingernails.
0: Yep.
3: All right, Luke. Nick.
0: Nick's
3: Hello, Nick. Would
0: with
3: you
0: us.
3: Would you rather never cut your nails or never brush your teeth?
8: I would rather never cut my nails. Could you imagine having a conversation with someone and then talking to them, knowing that they are smelling your breath?
0: Yeah. Oh yeah.
3: I know.
8: Yuck.
3: I know. Yuck.
0: Yeah.
3: It does make me wonder about Luke.
0: Yeah, what's going on?
3: What's going on with Luke? Maybe he needs to stay in the Franklin River.
0: Yeah, stay in the. Well, there it is. 99.9% of people say that they would rather never cut their nails again over never washing their teeth.
3: That's right. Washing their teeth.
0: Yeah, that's old school. And that closes another chapter of.

0: That's that. Jonesy and Amanda driving you home for Jam Nation.
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1: You know, I know that you've been busting for information about the rap singer Lil Wayne.
0: Oh, hang on, don't tell me rapping with Mootsie's back.
1: No, it's not.
0: This was the segment that you used to do.
1: Yeah, when I talk about rap music. This time,
0: when we were standing around the water cooler and I was talking to young people, I wanted to actually be abreast rap music without actually having to listen to it. And your gang name is Lil Moons.
1: You've made that up.
0: And you even had an intro.
1: Oh, dear.

0: sexy times.
1: Anyway.
2: It was of a time, Ryan.
1: I have come across some information about Lil Wayne. And it feels like lately we only have had Lil Wayne. We haven't had a lot of Wayne.
2: Okay.
1: Anyway.
2: Don't encourage
1: Lil
2: him.
1: Wayne.
2: Mm-hmm.
1: I'm looking at a picture of him here.
2: Yep.
1: He looks like E.T. He looks 100 years old.
2: Give me a look at him.
1: How old do you think he is?
2: Oh, he'd have to be 50?
1: He's 43. I think he looks about 108. But Lil, in case you're wondering who Lil Wayne is, here's a couple of his big songs. Here's Lollipop. Okay, yuck, stop. And how about this one? Trigger.

0: Anyway, okay. That's Lil Wayne. The reason I want
1: now playing on smooth.
0: The reason I want to talk about Lil Wayne is some information has come to light where I've seen footage of him talking to some other, I don't know if they're musicians, I don't know.
1: Rappers.
0: I don't know what they are, but they're discussing
1: Boys in the Hood.
0: His sleeping habits, and the conversation went a little bit like this.
2: Find it hard to sleep at night?
3: I don't sleep.
2: Ever?
4: You don't sleep?
3: Because I work so much.
2: Yeah. What time do you go to bed?
3: I don't have a time.
2: Well,
5: wait, do you really not sleep?
3: No, I don't.
2: No, you don't.
5: What do you do? So are you up from like, let's say it's like midnight. You're like, okay, I'm going to try to lay down and go to bed.
3: No.
5: So you're never trying to lay down and go to bed?
4: You never get in the bed ever?
3: No.
4: You never get in a bed?
3: No.
0: No. That's why he looks 108 years old. He never lies down and goes to sleep.
1: He doesn't have a bed.
0: He has to work so much. Lil Wayne, have a rest.
1: What?
0: Maybe the solution to this, I don't know, I'm just throwing this out there for Lil Wayne.
1: Mm.
0: If he maybe does a collab with Lil Baby.
6: First of all, I am not a trick, Lil Baby.
0: That's Lil Baby.
1: So you could put Lil Wayne with Lil Baby.
0: And then someone would have to put them to bed.
1: Well, because Lil Baby would be up, but Lil Wayne would be.
0: Lil Baby can't stay up, so he'd have to go to bed with Lil Wayne.
1: What about Lil Poopy?
0: And then there'd be a Lil Poopy, and then this guy'd come in.
7: 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Wake up, Jeff.
0: And hence, we really need the circadian you. Rhythms Wake are taken up, care Jeff. 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
1: International Poets Day, and I guess these guys are rock poets. Friday Feels Sessions, the Screaming Jets in our studio. And if you listen carefully, you can hear them warming up in the corner as I speak.
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1: That's the Screaming Jets preparing to come on our show.
28: Yeah.
29: Yeah, this is your mic, yep.
30: Could you just push me stool in?
1: Okay.
0: We're getting on the stool jokes.
1: We'll leave the boys to do their work. Also, this our Instagram is coming up.
0: But when we return, the Screaming Jets.
1: Jonesy and Amanda driving you home for Jam Nation. On 4CA.

0: It's Jonesy and Amanda driving you home this Friday afternoon.
1: Well, these gentlemen are two weapons of Aussie rock. We've got Dave Gleeson, the unmistakable voice of the Screaming Jets, and Jimmy Hocking, guitar slinger extraordinaire.
2: Yeah. Hey.
1: They are going to hit the road later this year when the Screaming Jets tour, but Dave and Jimmy are here first to give us a little sample. Hello, fellas. How are you?
0: Part of the Friday Feel Sessions, right, or FFS.
2: I love it.
0: Which we enjoy very
2: you
0: much.
2: You feel it when you walk in, that everyone's up and about for a Friday.
0: It's a vibe.
1: Yeah,
0: I love
1: it's a
0: it.
1: Great
0: it
1: vibe.
0: It's a
1: different vibe.
0: It's a great vibe.
1: Yeah.
0: You guys, because you have a link with the Angels.
2: Yes.
0: And it starts with Jimmy, though.
2: Yeah.
0: And I forgot the story years ago. You got the call up to fill in for Bob Spencer from the Angels as a guitarist.
3: What happened was Bobby Spencer was playing guitar in the Angels. It was 88. And he had a collision with Doc on stage and ended up with a broken arm and broken guitar.
1: On stage. They hit hard enough to get a broken arm.
2: Mm. I can add to this story. So Bob Spencer was standing on top of his quad box.
0: Yep.
2: As he did. He looked amazing up there. Doc thought that the quad box was on wheels and would move when he kicked it. He actually ended up kicking it out from underneath.
3: Yeah. So the quad box went backwards, Bob went forwards, landed on the box, broke his wrist, and it was the biggest tour they'd embarked on in the band's history at that
0: time.
3: This
0: is the Liveline tour.
3: That's correct.
0: Yeah. And it wasn't because Bob's solo was going too long, because Doc used to hate a long solo.
3: I don't know. It could be. But I get a call from Bryn Eccles, who I didn't know very well. I'd opened for the Angels in one of my former bands, saying, I've got no time to BS around. You need to tell me if you could come and play tomorrow night at the Palais Theatre in Melbourne. And I was young and cocky, but not completely idiotic.
0: Yeah.
3: So I said, it's doable. So he said, come now to the hotel. Anyway, 24 hours later, on stage, playing the gig for Liveline. It was a third gig in.
0: God.
3: And it went so well. It wasn't a perfect score, but it went so well that they decided not to cancel the tour. And I spent the next couple of months as the guitar player in the Angels.
0: I've got that album at home that was and you're on it.
3: Just... No, I wish I could say I was, but they had recorded the stuff and they were promoting the album release on that tour. So I could have lied then, couldn't I?
0: And then Dave's relationship with the Angels, you ended up becoming the lead singer.
2: Yes.
0: Of the Angels.
2: Yeah, yeah. I went and saw John and Rick. They were doing the Brewster Brothers at a little restaurant in the Adelaide Hills.
0: Yeah.
2: And during like a break, John said, do you want to get up and sing some songs? And I said, yeah, mate, I'd love to. And he said, what Angels songs do you know? I said, mate, I'm from Cardiff. I know every one of them. we got up and did a bunch of songs then. And within probably a month, they were doing some recording. So at the time it was John, Rick and Chris Bailey,
0: yep.
2: God bless him. They got me to sing on some songs and then it kind of grew out of there and there was a little bit of teething difficulties. People weren't happy to see me up the front of the Angels, but I ended up winning them over. It was good.
1: You guys have fingers in a lot of pies because you're also part of Long Way to the Top series of shows, some of which have been performed at the Barracks.
0: Yeah.
1: What a great spot to see any performance. Tell us a bit about Long Way to the Top.
2: Well, it came about at the Adelaide Fringe Festival this year. My good friend Groove Terminator.
0: Yep.
2: Here comes another one. Yep. he's done a show there for years at the Adelaide Fringe. And if you haven't been, people, please go and see it. It's absolutely
0: Well, our
2: amazing.
0: Gem Y Rai here had his play, Kingdom of Fools.
2: Wow.
0: Premiere at the Fringe Festival.
2: Fantastic.
3: Nice.
0: I wouldn't say rage reviews, but there was...
1: I think it's rave reviews, not rage. Rage reviews.
3: Yeah, no one would say that, actually.
0: People said I paid $40 for this. The Screaming Jets, though, when you look at that, that band, I look at the song Better, and I never grow tired of hearing that song.
2: Yeah.
0: When you wrote it, when it came out all those years ago, did you know how long it would last? Did you think this is going to be one of the greatest Australian anthems we've got?
2: Definitely not. I mean, obviously you kind of you put out songs that the band feels good about, you know, and as being a single, but you never know how it's going to be received. However, it didn't take very long for that. Once the song came out and it became a big hit, and we've played it every night since that we've ever played.
1: Yes.
2: But, you know, it's one of those things. You hear these bands and they go, oh, we play that all the time. It's like... It's the biggest moment of the night.
0: Yeah.
1: And aren't you lucky you get to
2: Yeah,
1: do
2: that's
1: it.
2: Right.
3: Yeah. Yeah, so
2: and everyone
3: true.
2: There
3: so
2: hasn't
3: true.
2: Been there for the night before. They're new people every night.
0: Yep.
2: So, very lucky that it sits in that pantheon of Australian classics.
0: Well, now on the Friday Feel Sessions, we're not going to get you to play Better.
2: No. No. Oh, really?
3: First time ever.
0: No. Well, actually, what are we doing today?
2: I think, well, Jimmy bought in a guitar. I think we'll do Helping Hand.
0: We love Helping
1: Hand. Yeah?
0: So you guys, you set up.
2: Yep.
0: Well, would you like a cup of tea?
2: Oh, just the water.
0: Would you
2: fine,
0: like some bourbon or anything like that? Or
2: I'm like Jelly Roll. I found out recently that Jelly Roll went into one of the local radio stations here, and he had pre-security, like the Prime Minister. They come in and check everything out, make sure there's no one
1: hiding.
2: For Jelly Roll.
0: What's he going to do? Who's going to attack him?
2: Anyway, after they'd done all the security arrangements, him and his mate got on Lime bicycles and just rode up there on their own anyway. I mean, anyway, some people take themselves too seriously.
1: Wow.
0: The Screaming Jets only ride Lime bicycles. we're going to come back. We'll take a break. Screaming Jets coming up.
2: Wait.
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0: It's Jonesy and Amanda driving you home. FFS, baby, the Friday Feels Sessions. And we have two of the Screaming Jets in here. It's like two engines. Dave Gleason and Jimmy Hocking. Boys, thank you for being part of FFS.
1: Our pleasure.
0: And what will you be performing for us today, David?
1: Let's have a go at Helping Hand.
2: Lovely.
1: I think it sits well in the acoustic milieu.
2: Oh, wow. Milieu. You're playing word scrabble today.
1: What does that mean?
0: Are you on drugs?
1: I threw diaspora into something the other day. And the whole musical diaspora, I said, that's not a thing.
0: No. No. Maybe miasma?
1: Yes, maybe.
2: No, diaspora is a word.
0: Oh, is it?
1: It is a word, yeah. But I don't think it relates to...
2: to what you meant. Never mind.
1: Oh, just throw them out there.
0: Just put them out there. Ladies and gentlemen, boys and girls, the Screaming Jets and Helping Hand.
3: Rock on.

0: You whistle, I'll point. That was sensational. Dave, Jimmy, thank you so much for being part of FFS.
1: Absolute pleasure. Thanks for having
2: us here. Can't wait to see you guys on tour. That was just brilliant.
0: For tickets tour information, head to screamingjetsofficial.com.au or nightofthebarracks.com.au. Yes. Boys, thank you.
1: Rock on. Thanks for having us.
0: The pleasure was all ours. Instagram is here. Jonesy and Amanda driving you home with Jam Nation. It's better music.
2: And more of it.
0: On 4CR.

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3: Any money. Jonesy and Amanda's.
0: Here it is. 10 questions, 60 seconds on the clock. You can pass if you don't know an answer. We'll come back to that question if time permits. You get all the questions right. Yip-yah. $1,000.
4: Yep, yeah, but $1,000 can be made into $2,000 by answering a bonus question, but it is double or nothing.
0: I see you're doing my yip yahs now.
4: Sorry, let me just check. I don't see any copyright
0: I suggest you come up with your own. Like, I've got yip yah.
4: You didn't make up yip yah.
0: I just made it up then.
4: All right, how about I say boo-wee?
0: Lynn is in Greenwood.
4: Hello, Lynn.
0: Lynn, what would you rather, a yip yah or a boo-wee?
5: A yip yah.
0: There you go.
4: I'm not allowed to say it, Lynn, and you're not allowed to say it either because apparently Jonesy owns it.
0: I'm just saying I don't want to fight in front of
4: Lynn. Would you like to end that sentence? All right, Lynn, we've got 10 questions. We have 60 seconds. Let's see if we can get you some money for the weekend. If you're not sure, say pass because we might have time to come back, okay?
5: Great. Thank you.
4: Lynn, here we go. Question number one. What animal says moo?
5: Cow.
4: Question two, how much sugar is in Coke Zero?
5: Zero.
4: Question three, yen is a currency of which country?
5: Japan.
4: Question four, what animated character lives in a pineapple under the sea?
5: Oh, gosh. A fish.
4: Oh.
0: Lynn, you could have passed, Lynn.
4: It's SpongeBob.
5: Oh, for goodness sake, I forgot about that.
0: Boo-wee.
4: It sounds like even if you... thank you, exactly. It sounds like even if you'd taken the pass option, it wouldn't have come to you.
0: Oh, I don't know about that.
4: Well, what do you think, Lynn? If you'd had more time, would you have got SpongeBob?
5: No, I'm afraid.
0: Yeah.
4: Well, look, thank you.
0: Well, we had Yip Yar and Boo-wee, which is Amanda's legal firm.
4: And have a good weekend.
0: Good on you, Lynn.
5: Thank you very much.
0: Carry on. And like Lynn, if you would like to play Instagram, it's as simple as going to jonesydemanda.com.au. Jonesy and Amanda driving you home with Jam Nation.
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0: Hello there. It's Jonesy and Amanda driving you home. We straddle a lot of medias in this business.
1: Medias, medium, media. We do it all, and that's why we need Jenna, our social dipstick.

0: What's cooking, doll?
1: Maybe HR.
2: It's been a huge week across the Jonesy and Amanda socials, and it all kicked off with our very own Amanda Keller's incredible night at the Logies. So you may not have taken home the award, but you'll always be our winner.
1: Thank you.
2: Our posts around the night have received over a million views, with Kerry summarising our thoughts, writing, "You might not have won the Logie, but you've won our hearts with generous spirit."
1: Oh, that's nice.
0: And the irony, when you presented Andrew Denton's Hall of Fame Award, you did that so well. I thought that's why you've been nominated for Best Presenter, because that's what you do really well. Does anyone not see this?
1: Well, Robert Irwin was pretty much always going to win that award.
0: He's got plenty of time. He's 22.
1: And I've got one foot in the grave. Thank you, Brendan.
2: Well, Mel, she added, "This woman doesn't need a little statue to say how amazing she is. She just lives and breathes amazing, sending love your way, Amanda."
1: Thank you so very much. And thank you to everybody who voted for me and such kind thoughts. Thank
2: you.
1: Yes.
2: And we were also bombarded with messages about how incredible you looked and people wondering who designed your amazing suit.
1: Well, let me give you the details. I've bought suits from this woman before. Her name is Nadine Marabi. She's in London. And I've bought them online. But then I have them tailored for me by Rabi at Soraya Tailoring.
0: Whoa.
1: And that's the thing. You can buy anything you like, but he will make it look amazing. Soraya Tailoring. Yep. Rabi is the king.
0: You didn't just want to get into Wombat?
1: I have in past years, and I've lived to regret it. What else, Jenna?
2: Another popular post was our pub test the other day, where we asked, would you purchase an audio-only concert ticket?
1: Oh, yes. This is, I think, a whole lot of people are doing this. One was Harry Styles is doing this.
2: Bruno Mars.
1: Bruno Mars, where you pay a fraction of the cost. It's still expensive, but not as much for a ticket, but you don't see anything, but you can hear it.
2: Yeah, so we put a poll up, and 94% of people said they would not get this ticket, with Amanda on Facebook writing, "Why not stay home and listen to the pristine music on Spotify?" While Miles added, "That's the whole point of going to see them in concert."
0: Yeah.
2: On another note, it's time for Digital Jenners. This is where I choose my favourite contributor of the week, who will receive a bespoke tin hat made by Amanda.
1: I'll have it specially tailored by Rabi.
2: And this week it goes to Robin, who sent us this lovely message saying, "Amanda is such a beautiful human. Love her drive home show. Sometimes I sit in my car to finish listening to what you're talking about, as I only live 4 minutes from work. My neighbour now knows I'm okay. At first she came out to check if I was still breathing."
1: Oh.
0: So hang on, her drive home show. Hello. Is this thing on?
1: You know that's why Jenna chose that.
0: Don't let the door hit you on the bum on the way
1: out. Thank you, Jenna.
0: One Sue. Yeah, no, it's still here. It's still working.
3: Right, you two. That's enough.
1: That's the thing. We can hear you.
0: Have a safe weekend, friend.
1: And we will see you on Monday.
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1: Oh,
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13: Good morning, Alana McIntyre here with the latest. The father of one of the women allegedly involved in the Swans incident at a hotel in Melbourne says his daughter suffered a medical episode. The dad has told Channel 7 she suffered from an asthma attack and it's why she was forced to get help. Two women are reportedly planning to sue. A man has been taken to hospital following a drive-by shooting in Melbourne with non-life-threatening injuries. It happened at Altona North just after 7 p.m. The gunman left the scene. A man accused of threatening to hunt down and kill Pauline Hanson has fronted court. The 47-year-old appeared in a Perth court, with police alleging both offences happened in July. The Australian Federal Police began an investigation last month. A 27-year-old Victorian man who allegedly flew to Russia to receive military-style training has been arrested in Brisbane. The 27-year-old is facing one count of attempting to engage in intentional foreign interference. Families at two childcare centres in Tasmania have been told they have possibly been exposed to a person with tuberculosis. Children and staff from the centres in Launceston are being offered free testing as a precaution. And the British Prime Minister says the security arrangements for Harry and Meghan are a private matter as the Prince's family prepares to move back to the UK. There are reports the Duchess of Sussex could be returning to acting in Netflix's The Gentlemen.
0: Ken Frost Homes. White Rock Estate is your sunset address close to the city. 4CA. Your sport now.
13: The Dolphins have consolidated their place in the top four with a 34-16 win over the Eels in Brisbane. It's their fifth straight victory. Dolphins coach Christian Wolf says there's still a little bit to learn.
14: There was times there where I just thought blokes were standing in tackles and breaking tackles and felt like they need to get the ball away and need to find points quickly, and we didn't quite execute it. We end up doing more defence.
13: The Broncos have denied retiring Raiders great Josh Papali a win. Brisbane with a 34-30 win in Canberra.
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15: Today, you're in for a partly cloudy one with a slight chance of a shower, getting up to a top of 27 degrees. And tomorrow's going to be a sunny day with a maximum of 27.
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6: 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Live testing of outdoor warning sirens in the Red Lynch Valley, Brinsmead and Freshwater areas will take place on Thursday, 3rd of September 2026 between 10 a.m. to 12 noon. If you'll be in these areas during this time, please be prepared as you'll hear a siren sounding like this. 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
7: Good morning, Alana McIntyre here with the latest. A teenager who died after going out on a solo hike has been remembered at a touching vigil in Sydney Southwest. Lily Hooper was honoured last night by members of the community in Oakdale, with them lighting candles and laying flowers for the 18-year-old. Her parents have visited her body at the coroner's office after it was recovered from bushland in the New South Wales Southern Highlands. The Prime Minister has called a special national cabinet meeting next week to discuss ways to combat sexual violence. It follows a series of allegations surfacing across the nation, with some students accused of sexually assaulting teenage girls. While two women are reportedly planning to sue Swans players over an alleged incident at the Pullman Hotel in Melbourne, Sydney coach Dean Cox says the club is promising to get the trust back from the community.
8: A culture isn't perfect. One thing that we do know is our culture has taken a hit. The thing you need to understand about a culture is how you respond and the actions you take.
7: There's been a drive-by shooting in Melbourne with one man taken to hospital with non-life-threatening injuries. Children and staff from two childcare centres in Tasmania are now being offered free testing as a precaution after being told they have possibly been exposed to a person with tuberculosis. And the Duchess of Sussex could be returning to acting when she moves back to England with Prince Harry. There are reports Meghan Markle's in talks with the makers of Netflix's The Gentlemen.
0: Ken Frost Homes. White Rock Estate is your sunset address close to the city. 4CA, your sport now.
7: In NRL, the Dolphins have recorded their fifth straight victory, defeating the Eels 34-16 in Brisbane last night. Eels coach Jason Riles says the Dolphins are a strong side.
9: They're a well-put-together, physical, mature footy team. And we've got a heap of kids out there at the moment who are learning their trade. So, and that was on show tonight, but the fight and the effort was there.
7: While the Raiders' tiny finals hopes are over, the Broncos denying retiring Raiders great Josh Papali a victory.
0: Pickers Vinyl and Canvas cover the north with shady options of outdoor umbrellas. 4CA, your weather now.
10: Today, you're in for a partly cloudy one with a slight chance of a shower, getting up to a top of 27 degrees, and tomorrow's going to be a sunny day with a maximum of 27.
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12: Good morning, Alana McIntyre here with the latest. The defence lawyer representing the two women at the centre of the alleged Swans incident in Melbourne says they will be seeking compensation. The lawyer claims the women have experienced psychological injury, pain and economic loss. There are reports a retired Sydney Swans player was in the hotel room that night at some point as well. A 56-year-old man has been charged, accused of attacking missing man Khalid Malas in Melbourne's northwest. It's feared the victim has died after allegedly being shot and thrown into the back of a ute. Abdul Malas has told Seven his cousin recently welcomed his third child to the world.
13: Khalid was a beautiful man. I did not deserve what happened to him.
12: A vigil has been held in Sydney Southwest to remember Lily Hooper. Members of the community lit candles in Oakdale last night to honour the 18-year-old who died after going out on a bushwalk in the Southern Highlands. Families at two childcare centres in Tasmania have been told they've possibly been exposed to a person with tuberculosis. The children and staff from the centres in Launceston are being offered free testing. Even though a strong El Nino has been declared for Australia, this August could shape up to be one of the wettest on record for parts of South Australia, New South Wales and Victoria. More rain is set to drench southern parts of the country this week, but the Weather Bureau says El Nino is still underway and warmer than average temperatures are expected this spring and summer.
0: Ken Frost Homes. White Rock Estate is your sunset address close to the city. 4CA. Your sport now.
12: Well, the Dolphins remain in the top four after their 34-16 win over the Eels in Brisbane. Coach Christian Wolf speaking after their fifth straight victory, saying his side didn't play quite as well as he'd like.
14: Yeah, they obviously got us with a play there early in our KGD. That was probably the thing I was a little bit disappointed with. I just didn't think that we defended our line as well as I know we can.
12: And Ricky Stewart says it's not good enough after his club failed to send Raiders legend Josh Papali'i out with a win in his final home match.
0: Join in the celebrations as Cairns celebrates 150 years. 4CA, your weather now.
15: Today, you're in for a partly cloudy one with a slight chance of a shower, getting up to a top of 27 degrees. And tomorrow's going to be a sunny day with a maximum of 27.
0: Cairns and the Tropical North's home of better music and more of it. 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
1: Yeah, g'day, it's Matty Johns here. And the Storm of the Panthers faced off in Thursday night footy. We broke down the game. The game last night, 22-14. Panthers over the Storm, 22-0 at half time. Nathan Cleary's on fire. Hard to know what. Still trying to find out where exactly Penrith are at the moment.
16: I will say, I just think that more evidence that defence wins premierships, or at least puts you in the frame to win premierships. Having as many men down as they did, what did they get? 3 sin bins against them, I think.
1: Yep.
16: Yeah. Like, I just thought they defended their absolute hearts out. I do agree with you, like, their attack. And now, you know, Cogger is probably going to get suspended, you would assume. So it just puts him in this weird spot. Okay, does Talangi come back in at 6? Does Cole come in at 6? So I'm with you, like, in the sense of it's probably the most questions I've had about Penrith since their dynasty started to a degree. Yeah, you know what? It's probably the, even last year, they were going on a run heading into finals. So, yeah, it's probably the most questions I've had.
17: I think Panthers did extraordinarily well last night. Like, they were leading 22-0. They were absolutely flying. And then, you know, in no uncertain terms, the whistle brought them back into the game.
1: Yeah.
17: Brought the Storm back into the game. Like, you're looking at it, there was 14 penalties blown. There were 9 six against blown. There was 4 sin bins. Okay, we know that Cogger won. But the other ones, geez, I tell you what. Yeah, like, this is...
16: Liam Marmol,
17: you could hear, Harry Grant when Oren Keeley got binned. We said, mate, we're not playing touch football here. We're playing rugby league. And I agree with Harry. Yeah. I think put the whistle away. We're not playing netball. Yeah. Let the players play. And I just thought there was a lot of six against. There were just line decisions. I'm like, guys, just let it go. And as you said, the Liam Martin one, go away. That's not a bin at all. It's not even a penalty.
16: No. I don't understand. Like, we're about to head into finals footy. The disruptor's back, apparently. That's all back.
1: Yeah. Yeah.
18: Thank God.
1: That is the most nothing rule.
18: Yeah.
1: I just...
18: When it disappeared in round 6, not one person had a complaint with it. And then for some reason, they've just wheeled it out. Perfect timing, a month out from finals.
16: All of a sudden, we're enforcing if there's 3 six agains, you get 10 in the bin. Like that... There have been so many games where there's been 3 six agains in a row and it hasn't been 10 in the bin. I just don't get why we changed it.
17: Calling a six again for a ruck infringement or a slow play of the ball, like, that's all, you know, that's so grey.
16: Yeah,
17: there's no black and white there. It's like, oh, well, yeah, I was looking at my watch and that was slower than that. But then you look at ones that aren't penalised, that is definitely a six
16: again. The first six again in the Storm, 10 in the bin, he was trying to rake the ball. And that's what slowed it down. Like, he genuinely nearly got the ball out. So it's like, are you telling me that's worth, like, eventually him getting 10 in the bin? It's just so grey. It's so grey.
17: Yeah.
16: But the defence from the Panthers was outstanding. Incredible.
1: Yeah. Mate, they're just watching some of Nathan's stuff. I tell you, watching Nathan last night, he learned from last week against the Roosters. It's funny, I'm surprised last week he didn't pick up on it earlier, is that the Roosters outside men were really preempting how they just jammed in on him outside. And Nathan just kept taking the ball to the line. Last night, a few times he gave it early, then ripped around the same way. Just little things. And this is the thing, when you look at Nathan, and he's played the Roosters and got beat by the Roosters last night, and people are saying, well, the Roosters shut him down last time. You go, mate, one thing about Nathan is he collates information.
17: Yeah.
1: And he goes forward. So anyone that thinks that any side's got the wood on Penrith, whatever they got Cleary, mate, you haven't got the wood on them. They're going to be adjusting all the way through.
18: Yeah, absolutely. His ability to kind of just read the game and adjust is phenomenal. They were great in the first half. Penrith, they obviously blitzed him early. A hat-trick, brought up his 100th try.
16: Second most in Penrith history now.
18: Yes, overtook Gerds, I believe. Is that right?
17: Brandy
18: in the one game. So he was on fire early. And then they didn't put their cue in the rack. The scoreboard would kind of suggest it in the second half. But obviously they had to contend with a couple of the sin bins and all that sort of stuff. Storm were a lot better second half. I actually really liked the game of Tyrone Wishart second half. The 40-20 I thought
17: really
18: was outstanding.
17: Well.
18: Scored a try as well. If I'm a Perth Bears fan or a Perth Bears enthusiast like yourself, Ben, I'd be liking what I saw there.
17: Love that jersey.
18: From Tyrone Wishart.
1: Just growling with joy.
18: Yeah.
17: Claws up.
18: No, that's our thing. No, you can't take it.
16: Well, no, you try to take the Viking clap so they can take it.
17: I think we can take it.
18: No, I don't think so.
17: Because you're not really using it anymore.
18: Yeah. See you in court, mate.
19: Claws up, ladder down.
18: That is just. Click that up. HR,
19: no, I'm associated
18: please.
19: To both teams.
17: Hey.
19: Yeah.
17: Come on, mate.
19: I know. You got to be more.
17: Bears are back.
19: Yeah.
16: That jersey isn't.
19: The Bears are back in town.
0: This is Morning Glory with Maddie Johns on 4CA.

0: be my lover. Kevin Walters going to step down for the Kangaroos job after the World Cup to take over St. Helens in the UK Super League. We looked at the move. And the man who broke the story is the best in the biz, the Courier Mails and Fox Sports Main Events, Pete Bedell. G'day, Pete.
1: G'day, Matty. G'day, boys.
0: Mate, I'll tell you what, Pete, the signing of Kevin Walters, I mean, they're going through a really difficult time at the moment, St. Helens, a powerhouse club, but the fact they signed Kevy doesn't blow me away. But I tell you what, I think coaching-wise, I think this is the richest deal in Super League history.
1: Well, that's what I'm being told, Matty, absolutely. I mean, generally, Super League coaches earn around, I'd say around $300,000 to $400,000 Aussie dollars.
0: Yep.
1: And so, as we know, the Super League's not flush with cash. They're sort of cash-strapped, but a lot of the clubs or the bigger clubs are individually owned. So St. Helens have private backers who are enormously wealthy. And this is the richest deal in their 153-year history for a coach. So it's quite remarkable. I mean, that's the pedigree and gravitas of Kevin Walters. He's really revered over there as a kangaroo tourist and a Queensland legend. So it is enormous money for an Aussie coach, and Kevy sees it not just for the money, Matty, but as a chance to propel him back into the NRL where he wants to be a head coach one day again.
0: Yeah, gotcha.
2: Hey, Pete, Denon here. Just with Kevy, you know, the Queensland coaching role, it's very up in the air. You know, I dare say there's not really a favourite. Was there any appetite to have Kevy come back as Queensland coach?
1: Yeah, look, it's a good question, Kempy. Look, I think, yes, there was, and he's done it before, of course, 1-2 series, but I think Kevy obviously had this on the radar, so he intimated to the KRL that, look, he wasn't really keen on the job. But it's interesting, Den, and there are a couple of options, no real standouts. I mean, I know Darius Boyd has put his hand up for the job. Cameron Smith's ruled himself out. Ben Teoh is on the radar, but I'm told that he's more interested in a possible move to South Sydney with Wayne Bennett. He wants to be an NRL head coach, Ben, so I don't think he's got a huge appetite for the Queensland job. He wouldn't knock it back if it was offered to him, but he wants to be an NRL coach. And that leaves us guys with Matt Ballon, potentially a Broncos assistant, Darius, and maybe Wayne Bennett, boys. He said, look, I don't really want the job, but if Queensland needed me in a time of hour, I'll take it. So I'd love to see Wayne back with his good mate, Darius.
3: Yeah, Peter, Tammy, you touch on Wayne at the moment. Like, we probably haven't seen in a few years a coach to an NRL team and the Origin team at the same time. Do you think, is it a role that's sort of manageable? Could you do both in this day and age, or do you feel like it's one that you've got to do exclusively without a club deal as well?
1: Well, Hammy, I personally don't think you can do both. Mm. I mean, I spoke to the QRL who said there's no official policy that precludes a club coach also doing the Origin job. But I wouldn't advise it. I mean, I just think Origin's such a beast these days. The $100 million showpiece. There's so much pressure for that 6 weeks and even longer, because even when they're not coaching, I mean, Billy Slater was doing a lot of ambassadorial work, doing a lot of planning, doing a lot of videos and tapes and catching up with players. So it is longer than a 6 week job. It's almost a sort of 7-8 month job. So I think there's just too much pressure to handle both. And of course, boys, there is the scrutiny in there. Let's say Wayne goes to the Queensland team for 6 weeks and South Sydney struggle, then he cops a baking that he's taken his eyes off the Rabbitohs. So look, I don't think it's possible to do both, but maybe if Quentin McCurrell are desperate enough, they might reach out to Wayne, but I don't think they will. I think they'll go down another path.
4: Hey, Pete, it's Ben here, mate. Were you surprised that there wasn't more of a succession plan for Queensland? Like, I'm surprised that the QRL didn't know that Billy was going to this, you know, up stumps and leave. And because was there an assumption that someone like Cam Smith would just come into the role?
1: Yeah, look, it's a great point. And I don't think, you know what the problem is, boys? This leads me to my concern about the future of Origin coaching. Oh, I think we're going to hit a crisis point at one point where if they're all the best coaches are coaching in the NRL, and there's no appetite to do both, then who do the states get? I mean, even New South Wales, for example, Matt King is very much unproven, and he's not a legend of the Blues. He played a couple of games in New South Wales, but he's not a 23-game legend like Laurie Daly. Mm. and not a 30-game legend like Mau Meninga for Queensland. So I think moving forward, guys, we're going to have a real crisis in terms of who do we get, because there was no standout successor, Matty, for the job.
0: I agree with you, Pete. I've thought that recently. And what's happening as well, what's scaring people off, is that the last two soldiers are coming out of the bunker, talking about Laurie and Billy, basically saying, don't do it.
3: Yeah.
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0: Well, Andrew Webster, the Warriors coach, not the journalist, has signed an extension to stay at the Wires. We discussed the signing.
1: Welcome back to Morning Glory. Just letting you know, we'll keep you updated with the NFL preseason games. Raiders versus...
2: Texans.
1: Texans, Raiders, Texans. So Raider Nation, I'll be... yeah, just give me the updates.
3: The derby.
1: Countdown's on.
2: Cammy, can you stay across that, Hammy?
3: Yeah, leave it with me. You got your best man. Also in the MLB, Yankees 3-0 up over the Orioles as we go to air as well.
2: Okay.
3: Top of the third.
4: With the Raiders playing, got nothing on Vegas around NRL. I'll tell you that much for free.
1: Nah, mate, you can tell me. I'll even pay for that comment.
3: Just wait until next February when the Tigers get over there, mate.
2: I do like the stadium, though. Feels like a second home now.
3: Yeah.
2: The stadium, yeah.
3: Yeah, or a fifth home ground for us West Tigers fans.
1: Yeah. Could be the place of my worst ever interview, Dylan Brown. I was so drunk.
2: Oh, Matthew, don't be so hard on yourself. I've seen you do far worse.
1: After every question, I had to turn around to Ben and go, any more questions?
3: Can I go now?
2: It was any more questions or can you give me a bottle of water? We're still wondering... What happened to Matthew in the hours previous to that interview?
1: You got a fair
4: idea.
1: That
4: was at 6 a.m. in the morning too, wasn't that interview?
2: It was a 7 a.m.
3: Wasn't as bad as the...
2: Well, we had to do it because Dylan had to go and have a round of golf.
1: Appreciate needed that.
2: But you know what? He had a good season, Dylan, so I'm not going to knock him.
3: Yeah, wasn't as bad as the Broncos premiership hangover, so it wasn't all bad.
4: Okay, well, it'll be the cemetery of Vegas round after the Tigers there, because no one will go.
1: Now, boys, we've just chewed all this time up.
3: Premiership hangover.
1: Andrew Webster, boys, just a real quick one. Extended the contract to the Wires to the end of 2032. Mate, well done to the Warriors. No-brainer. Just, mate, what a coach he's turned out to be for the Wires.
3: Yeah, probably the best coach that you can probably have at the moment, because obviously Ivan Cleary is stepping away at the end of next season. So of all the remaining coaches, I think what he's been able to replicate at the Warriors is very similar to the Penrith Panthers system that they've built, where, you know, it's a bit of a local nursery over there. There's a lot of kind of guys coming through from their pathways, a lot of homegrown talent. And, the depth they've had this year, they've had so many injuries in the halves, and they've just been able to, because their system is so good, it hasn't really affected the on-field performance. So what he's built there is phenomenal, and it's a long deal, but, probably deserved.
1: Mate, he's balanced the roster. He's got them playing a really final style of football. Like, you've got to understand, the history of the Warriors, they've always gone for the Harlem Globetrotters sort of signing. They've, like, for the most of their existence, they've been... attack focused to get the crowds in. Like the first time we played them over in New Zealand in 1996, they had two Australian internationals, Brandy being one of them. They had three Great Britain internationals, eight in the squad, 18 New Zealand internationals, four of which were All Blacks. And you went over there on paper, you went, how are we going to beat these blokes? But it was just out of balance. This bloke's arrived. He's the first coach that's arrived and actually given this club week-to-week and year-to-year consistency.
3: Yep.
1: He's been fantastic. Righto, we'll take a break. Morning Glory Jeopardy is going to be, Ben?
2: Origin Coaches.
1: And you'll see that one on Fox League from 11 a.m. Yeah, welcome back to Morning Glory. And if you got any type of flu or feel something coming on or don't, just want some protein or whatever, get discounted prescriptions and save more money every day at Chemist Warehouse. Been a great partner to this show. Yeah, we've got a big hour coming up shortly. We're going to preview some of the games, talk about Josh Papali'i, he's head of his retirement. We might talk Brown Eyes with...
3: Yep, that's certainly
1: a,
3: will.
1: That's a great story.
2: Brown Eye Girl.
1: Great story.
3: Don't stare directly into it.
1: No, exactly right. The lip of the anus. We'll talk about movie of the week. It's going to be The Town. And the top of the third hour, you're going to see us on Fox League. We'll do rapid fire preview. And Morning Glory Jeopardy, all things grand final. Look forward to it, Ben.
2: No, Origin Coaches.
1: Oh, shit. Okay, Origin Coaches it is. All right, I'll take a break. We'll be back in a couple of minutes. Stay with us.
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0: It's one of the best heist thrillers of the 21st century. The Town was movie of the week.
1: The reason why I wanted to choose this is because Matthew Johns actually watched this on the plane when we were flying to DC. Because I think Trish and the boys have been at you for a few years. Like, you should see The Town.
0: Yeah.
1: And he went, I just haven't seen it. Trish, and so I made Matty watch it. And I said, what'd you think? And he said, that was unbelievable.
0: It was honestly the last 12 months has been unpack the dishwasher, take out the rubbish, have you brought the bins in? You got to watch The Town.
1: Yeah, all those things.
0: It was fantastic.
2: In that order.
1: Now, for people that haven't seen it, here's a little synopsis. Four thieves loot a bank and take the bank manager as hostage. They let her go and one of them keeps a tab on her movements to stop her from going to the police. Eventually, though, Ben Affleck, of course, he falls in love with her whilst being pursued by the FBI. John Hamm in one of his best roles.
2: Yes.
1: Hammy, first time you had seen this movie, thoughts?
2: Yes, like most movies we do in this segment, it was the first time I've seen this one. I actually really enjoyed this. I was a little bit concerned when I saw the movie poster. Is this going to be too much for me? My partner, Mon, said, what's the movie of the week? I said, The Town. She goes, I don't think you're going to enjoy that. I had a look at the movie poster. They're wearing the nun masks where they do the second robbery.
0: Yep.
2: And I thought, okay, I asked you, Ben, will I cope? You said, look, it's not scary. It's a heist movie. So I was like, all right, I can probably cope with that.
1: And was I being honest?
2: You nailed it. It was a heist
0: movie.
2: It does get tense. That's fine. It's good to go out of your comfort zone, people at home.
1: So being tense is okay.
2: That's all right.
1: Okay.
2: Yeah. I thought this was great. I enjoyed it. Very, very engaging the whole way through. So, yeah, obviously the Charlestown area, I didn't know before the movie, is one of the most densely populated bank robbery towns in the world. It's kind of famous for that sort of activity over the years. I believe, the character here, he's the son of a bank robber as well. So it's kind of a family business, if you will. And, they definitely left no stone unturned, making it feel gritty and taking you into that world. I hear a lot of the extras were actually ex-crims and they had a few ex-bank robbers even involved.
1: They did.
2: So, it was great and it was captivating. A nice little twist with the love story there as well. It was good. I really enjoyed it.
0: The lead, she is fantastic.
2: Yeah.
0: She is
1: very good.
0: Perfectly casted.
2: Yes.
0: You know, sweet, trustworthy.
2: Yep. All of the above.
1: Anything else?
0: Nah,
1: you're talking about the bank robbers.
0: Just really impressed.
1: You're talking about the bank robbers, and apparently Jeremy Renner, who I like. Rim
0: job. Good enough. Every time I hear that name,
1: Jeremy Renner, who the Marvel world will know.
2: Yeah.
1: But I think in this role, he's that friend that you grew up with that you sort of become a little bit scared of.
0: Ben, you know? Can I just say something right at the moment? I had no friends that were basically mass killers like this bloke. I don't know
1: this
0: where
1: guy,
0: you're hanging around.
1: This guy, this guy becomes, he's a friend that, you know, he always drinks too much and then all of a sudden something's happening. You're like, okay, I'm going to go over here. But apparently Jeremy Renner, as a method actor in this regard, surrounded himself with actual convicted bank robbers from Charlestown that taught him the accent and sort of the movements of these sort of guys.
3: He also got robbed by them as well.
1: Yeah, he also got robbed.
3: They robbed his house.
2: Really? Was the full experience?
1: No.
3: I just made that up.
0: Oh, God, I'm so gullible.
1: You know, is there a better city? Like, I know New York City, everyone loves New York City, but when it comes to, like, great films, it's either South Boston with the Southies, or the Charlestown with the, you know, the Townies. I tell you what, they've got some great crime sort of, you know, history.
0: Nothing does a working class mafia movie better than Boston.
1: Yeah,
0: as just that Irish, mate. Some of the characters in it are truly chilling. The old fella in it who's in The Name of the Father.
1: Yeah. Pete Postlethwaite.
0: Oh,
1: yeah.
0: Postlethwaite.
1: The Florist.
3: When he's
1: The Florist.
2: Oh, yeah. You got to be careful of those florists. Yeah.
0: Sure do.
3: But how evil, talking about his mother getting hooked to heroin.
1: Yeah.
3: And just, that's one of the most, usually, as you said, like sometimes the villains in movies, you're like, you're not scary one bit. Yeah. Like you're an actor pretending to be tough.
0: Yep.
3: He is truly one of the chilling guys where you'd go, oh, wow.
1: And because even though it's set in America, like the best thing about the Boston accent, but even when you really hear the Irish accent coming through,
0: and
1: when Pete Postlethwaite has, you know, he has that beautiful Irish accent that dribbles in and it's terrifying.
0: Oh, mate.
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3: 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This is your news now.
4: Good morning, Alana McIntyre here with the latest. A lawyer hired by the dancers at the centre of the Swan scandal says the women will be seeking compensation. He says his clients will be taking civil action against the Sydney Swans and says an apology offered to the women by the club yesterday was a good start. Criminologist Brianna Chesser has told Sunrise this morning detectives will be looking at a number of things.
5: We saw them come out of the Pullman Hotel a few days ago with bags and bags of evidence, so that will of course need to be analysed. And I'm imagining there'd be quite a lot of technological evidence. So phones will have been seized, so communications before and after the event, and maybe even some footage of the incident in question.
4: A man's been taken to hospital with non-life-threatening injuries after a drive-by shooting in Melbourne. It happened in Altona North just after 7pm. CCTV shows bystanders ducking for cover. Even with more rain coming next week for southern Australia, our Weather Bureau says El Nino is still underway and that warmer than average temperatures are still expected this spring and summer, while the UK's Met Office has warned this El Nino could be the strongest in a century. 100k winds are lashing Tasmania today, and the Duchess of Sussex could be returning to acting when she moves back to England with Prince Harry and their children. There are reports Meghan Markle is in talks with the makers of Netflix's The Gentlemen.
3: Ken Frost Homes. White Rock Estate is your sunset address close to the city. 4CA. Your sport now.
4: The Raiders' faint final hopes are over. The Broncos denying retiring Josh Papali'i a win with a 34-30 win. Ricky Stewart was disappointed after the club failed to send the Raiders legend out with victory in his final home match.
6: Probably to dampen the mood. That's not good enough, though. Like, when you get to that lead, we should be winning those games, and it's probably got us into a position this year. We've had injuries and whatnot, but so have a lot of other clubs.
4: The Dolphins had a fifth straight win, defeating the Eels 34-16 in Brisbane. And this morning in cricket, the second test with Bangladesh gets underway in Mackay.
3: Pickers Vinyl and Canvas cover the north with shady options of outdoor umbrellas. 4CA, your weather now.
7: Good morning. Welcome to a Saturday morning brekkie show. Steve with you up until 3 o'clock this afternoon. Great to have your company. And let's have a look at the weather details now. Partly cloudy, slight chance of a shower. Light winds becoming east to southeasterly at 15 to 25 kilometres per hour. That's in the morning, then becoming light in the evening. Heading for a top today, 27 degrees. All the regular features coming your way today. Matt Polka's not available, so we won't be doing the fishing report. But I've got Salad and JR. They'll be in for the sports segment this morning at around 10:05. Before that, of course, we've got Tom Quaid in the chair today. Stacey's out, very busy. And Tom will be in for the real estate show for Colliers Cairns and Quaid Auctioneers. Looking forward to that one. And we'll endeavour to catch up with Herman, probably without and about, with the entertainment and the arts sort of a segment. We've got 120? I forgot what it was. $150 up for grabs in the Name the Tune and Name the Artist. And that's courtesy of Brothers World of Entertainment and Fuller Sports Club. They're in the form of gift cards. So that'll be a bit of a hoot to grab that if you know who the artist is and who what the name of the song is. So that's all coming your way and a whole lot more.
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0: those Russians.
1: Well, see, it is 15 past. No, it's not. It's 12 past. No, it's 13. I got two clocks in the studio, one saying 15, the other one saying 13 right now past 9. It's great to have your company if you're on the roads at the moment. Take it nice and easy. Not sure what's going on around the city at the moment or surrounding districts, but there'll be markets happening, and I normally get a run sheet from Muzza, or Nikki provides a very good comprehensive report on what's going on around the north. So I'll have to dig into the Cairns Regional Council's website. If you want to do that, you can, because you can get in there and it'll tell you about markets, about events and stuff like that that are happening around the north. But hopefully it's going to be good weather, and it looks like it's going to be for the rest of the day. Did say there might be a shower or two popping through, but I don't think we're going to have to worry about that too much. Get out, make some memories for the weekend. In about 15 from now, we're going to be catching up with Tom with the Real Estate Show for Colliers Cairns and Quade Auctioneers.
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2: 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We're somewhere in Lubbock, Texas. 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As I went to take my seat, I thought, if this plane goes down, I'm not going to crack a mention.
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10: And of course it is time for the Real Estate Show for Collier's Cairns and Quade Auctioneers. And in the studio, running at a big pace to get here, is Tom. Good morning, Tom.
11: Morning, Steve, but I was here on time.
10: You were spot on, mate. Looking at the time, you're pretty much spot on. And you haven't got any kids in tow with you at the moment, so which we have had in the past. So
11: No, we are a quieter studio for it, just the two of us. And no little noises running around.
10: No, well, I've got a brand new baby. I'm looking forward. Well, not me, myself, but my daughter. And it's been hectic because I'm, it's full on. But anyway.
11: How many grandchildren now?
10: Now I've got four. So, and I've been committed to a lot of duties during the day. I'm flat out looking after them because, unfortunately, with a cesarean section, my daughter has had to, is reasonably bedbound, six weeks recovery. Oh. Little baby, 2 year old, a 6 and a 7 year old. And granddad is doing all home duties at the moment. I'm sick of diapers. I'm so over diapers. And then the other mess that goes with it too. But look, I love it, and it's part of the what I've got to do. So let's get into it anyway. All right, Tom, your article in the Cairns Post, which you do every Saturday, and the heading is there's penthouses and there's penthouses. What's this about?
11: So from time to time, it will be suggested that real estate agents might embellish the facts just a bit in their description of a property.
10: Mm-hmm.
11: Now, well-meaning for the most part, there are times when the thesaurus does get dusted off a bit,
10: mm-hmm.
11: and to bring out some new adjectives after a self-check identifies the seventh use of the word beautiful.
10: Okay.
11: And for that, I will apologize to my father because as a 22-year-old agent, I remember many a time being told you can only use it so many times in an ad.
10: Actually, I remember that.
11: Go find something else to use.
10: I remember that.
11: Yeah. So regardless of the objective beauty of the home, it probably does bear using a few more words. So it's one of the risks of the territory when your job is to present a property in its very best light for all and sundry, and sometimes we can get a little bit carried away with it as well.
10: Mm.
11: Now, oftentimes the facts will clear up any potential mistakes there. Beachfront should, in fact, be fronting the beach, and a water view shouldn't require rooftop access, a step ladder, and some imagination for a buyer to accept the premise.
10: Mm-hmm.
11: Now, where it's less clear-cut, though, it can be a little bit more confusion with expectations. And one of the areas where I see that befuddlement most commonly is what constitutes a penthouse versus just an apartment on the top floor.
10: Yes.
11: Because there's an awful lot of apartment buildings and it might just be a 3 or 4 story building and they're the same layout all the way top to bottom.
10: Mm-hmm.
11: But the top floor suddenly becomes a penthouse in the ad. And sometimes it's justified, sometimes a little bit less.
10: Yep.
11: Now, given you could count the number of new medium and high-rise apartment buildings completed in the CBD since 2010 on one hand and have a few fingers left over,
10: mm-hmm.
11: it bears looking at what traditionally comprised a penthouse apartment and what our lucky southern compatriots may be more used to as they get those more developments through in their markets. Now, a penthouse, while on the top level, should also show a level of distinction from other offerings within the same development. Though how this unfolds and the gulf between the best of the best and the best of the rest can be a bit more stark. So at the lower end of the scale, you might find that a penthouse might offer a similar floor plan to apartments elsewhere in the building. So 3-bedder on level 9 is the same as a 3-bedder on level 10, but with certain upgrades applied. So you might have a higher ceiling height, you might have a nicer range of appliances, better tiles and tapware, Well, you might even have that particular apartment might come with additional car parking or extra storage to go with a premium price point for being up the top of the building. Now, this comes at a largely minimal extra outlay by the developer and helps you spread costs over a larger number of apartments. So if every level's got six apartments, the top floor is the same deal, then your costs are covered across those ones. You can have a lower price per unit.
10: Okay.
11: Once you start upgrading things to that next level and you've got fewer apartments, then developers need to look for much higher prices for them and you're looking at a different segment of the market. So at the other end of the space, the space taken up by four or six apartments lower down might host just two or three penthouses with unique layouts, much higher finishes, and in some cases even private rooftop access and their own pool. And there's a number of apartments in Cairns that do hit that very high caliber. You might find split-level living, specially keyed access, so you need a special key just to get off on the top floor. You might even have a putting green. I can recall one apartment. It was a penthouse that had the full rooftop, only penthouse in the building. And one of the owners along the way had done a beautiful putting green next to the pool.
10: Gee.
11: First time I'd seen it in an apartment, but it was very well done. Got to give credit to them. And I've seen that full range, with some penthouses having floor plans larger than detached homes. So a typical detached house these days would be anywhere between, say, 200 and 300 square metres for a four-bed, two-bath, double-garage home. And a 300-square-metre house is a big house that's got some really nice features, and particularly if it's a more modern build, it's not a cheap home by any stretch. There are some penthouses across Cairns that you are looking at 400 or 500 square metres of living space.
10: Gee, that's big.
11: So that's incredible, and it's the kind of thing that, particularly given the cost of construction now, the chances of seeing that in a new development here forward are virtually nil. So if you are looking for that special space for all the additional features that you had, you know, going back 15 or 20 years, you've really got to look for something that's 15 or 20 years to still be able to do that. So those are the ones where that expectation of a penthouse meets that reality as well. So while we never want to undersell a home, it can be equally dangerous to overpromise. So if you've got great, sell it that it's amazing. But if you've got good that just takes an extra flight of stairs to cart the groceries up, then maybe don't overwhelm it too much.
10: No. Well, it just goes to show, because I know they're not really building penthouses up here like they used to back in the day. And, I mean, as opposed to the Gold Coast and some of the ritzier parts of the Sunshine Coast and that area, penthouses, it's a foregone, isn't it? I mean, they're going to build penthouses down there because the buying market's there. Cairns, there's just not a lot happening.
11: Well,
10: would that be the case?
11: Thinking for the last decade for the developments that have been done, I don't know if anyone actually has put a penthouse in.
10: No, no.
11: Again, because it's targeting a very different part of the market. If you were going to build a penthouse-level apartment today, if the standard apartment in the building's, say, 800 grand, because that's really your starting point now, a penthouse is probably going to be 2.5 plus. You know, Cairns, for a very long time, $2 million was really the top end of the market. You could really pick whatever building you wanted. Now we're seeing that kind of pricing for just very nice three-bedroom apartments in the middle of a building. And penthouses, there's been a few that have cracked the $3 million mark and even $4 million. So it is a very different space up there. And hopefully we will see those towers come back into our market eventually, getting a little bit higher with a higher level of finish and looking for that ultra premium. But for the meantime, I think we're going to see a lot more of that middle market come in.
10: All right, Tom, let's get into the some of the properties now. And let's firstly go to a leased agricultural investment opportunity, 605 Boulders Road, Babinda.
11: So here, this one's being looked after by Stacey, and it's 160 hectares of freehold. Sorry, 155.7 across three freehold titles, plus a 4.3 hectare road license. So a rare scale investment opportunity with current income being provided. Framed by Babinda and Knowles Creek on three sides, property boasts natural water, fertile soils, and a highly desirable rural setting. You've got three substantial implement or work sheds totaling over 1,000 square metres under roof, supporting the existing agricultural operations. It's leased to an established operator through to December 2028, so you've got a few years ahead there, delivering a holding income while offering future flexibility for either owner occupation, repositioning, or value add. Now, this one's for sale by expressions of interest with offers invited either on individual parcels in combination or the whole lot, with a close date of Tuesday, the 22nd of September. For more information or to arrange an inspection, Stacey is your man.
10: Freehold grazing opportunity in North Queensland's premier breeding corridor. Now, this is on the Kennedy Highway, Minimulka.
11: Now, I mean, I haven't made it up to Minimulka, but if you're interested or you're up that way, this is definitely one to be checking out. 3,092 hectares across this site, so a bit over 7,500 acres.
10: Mm-hmm.
11: Single title holding, offering scale, functionality and immediate operational potential.
10: Mm-hmm.
11: To put it on a map, you're about 51K southwest of Mount Garnet, and it comprises predominantly open forest grazing country suited to breeding and backgrounding enterprises, with a capacity to support about 400 breeders under a low-input operation. It's efficiently configured into 15 paddocks. You've got a well-developed laneway system, so easy movement of livestock around the property. Great water security with two bores, 12 dams, 16 troughs, and seasonal frontage to Rudd Creek there as well, giving you good, reliable water throughout the year.
10: Mm-hmm.
11: You've got a steel and timber yards with race draft, dust suppression, troughs and taps with a large holding pen and seven smaller ones. And you've got a holding capacity about 300 heads. You can get majority of the stock in on one go.
10: Mm-hmm.
11: And there's a 288 square meter powered machinery shed, workshop with lighting. Residential accommodation comprises a four bedroom, one bathroom homestead with an office, front and rear patios. And then you've got additional staff and guest accommodation there as well. So you can make sure everything's run on site and looked after with solar power there on top.
10: Mm-hmm.
11: Now, this one is, again, offered for sale by Expressions of Interest, closing Thursday, 10th of September. If you're ready to head out that way, it's accessed directly from Kennedy Highway, and Stacey's the man for inspections or more information.
10: All right, let's go to Corumba now. Now, we've got a couple of properties up there. We've got a few, actually, but we'll talk more about the first two. The first one is the Landmark Marine Fuel Storage Industrial and Residential Opportunity in Corumba. Then we'll go to the fuel storage in the other side. So we've got two going on here, and then we've got a couple of accommodation bits to do, too.
11: This one is absolutely incredible in scale and the kind of property that just does not come to the market. And, in fact, this is the reason why I'm in the chair today.
10: Yep.
11: As Stacey was racing across
10: to
11: Corumba yesterday, yes. And I believe he started his inspections at about 7:30 this morning.
10: Mm-hmm.
11: So strategic marine fuel storage, industrial and residential opportunity with a substantial 3.85 hectare holding,
10: mm-hmm,
11: across 13 freehold titles with an additional 1.46 hectares of marine lease area, providing valuable wharf facilities and direct water access. Now, under instruction from FTI Consulting as administrators, we've got 58, 60, 70 and 72 to 84 Yapar Street,
10: mm-hmm,
11: 1 Massey Drive and 2 Norman Street in Corumba. And these, again, can be offered and purchased either as an individual, group lots or as a lot by Expression of Interest, closing Tuesday the 8th of September. They've got a large-scale industrial footprint with established infrastructure, formerly part of a very well-known wild caught prawn operation.
10: Mm-hmm.
11: The operations include cold storage and processing facilities, warehouses, workshops, office space, accommodation complex, bulk fuel storage, and two residential dwellings as well, providing a very well-developed operational base with everything that you might need. You've got scale, you've got infrastructure, and the very important direct water access,
10: mm-hmm,
11: providing a unique opportunity for aligned operators. Whether you're a new entrant to that market, an investor or a developer looking for a strategic coastal asset, suitable for a range of uses, whether it be marine services, logistics, seafood processing, fuel storage, heavy industry or redevelopment, subject to approval. So again, offered either individually in combination or for the whole lot.
10: Mm-hmm.
11: Get in touch with Stacey and you've got till Tuesday the 8th of September.
10: All right, shall we go to Innisfail now? What do you want to do that story? Because it's the storage, the fuel storage is all part of the whole thing, isn't it?
11: It is. So it is part of the overall offering. So in particular, this one here, 9,183 square meter industry zone freehold landing,
10: mm-hmm,
11: with another just shy of 6,000 square meter marine lease,
10: mm-hmm,
11: 4.5 megaliter storage capacity.
10: Yeah, it's a lot.
11: Now you try and think about what is it, $2.50 for diesel today if you're lucky.
10: Yeah.
11: Think 4.5 million litres.
10: Whoa.
11: You'd hope just to get the points on your credit card for that one.
10: Yeah, get your flybys up. Mm.
11: So again, part of the overall offering, closing on Tuesday, 8th of September.
10: All right, let's go to this one. Well, I'm having a bit of a choking fit here, but anyway, let's go to Innisfail now. Tenanted commercial investment in the CBD of Innisfail. This is in Edith Street.
11: It is, and again, we've got Patsy looking after this one after having it. She has had a real run of commercial property in Innisfail over the last 12 months.
10: Yes, I noticed.
11: We've just seen a bit of a flush through of investors looking to get into that market. Traditionally, Innisfail was a very quiet spot in that commercial area, but we're seeing a lot more investment coming through, particularly off the base of you've got very strong yields, you've got a concentrated, I suppose, CBD there, particularly along Edith Street as well. You've got a range of different businesses that are going into that market. So there's certainly been some great opportunities there. This one here, you've got a 455 square meter commercial property, currently 90% tenanted. You've got immediate rental income there with, of course, the ability for future upside as the rest of the space is taken up. You've got established businesses around you and you're just moments away from key amenities, strong accessibility, and, of course, that consistent local flow traffic there as well. Now, for more information on this one, get in touch with Patsy, and that one is, again, for sale by expression of interest.
10: All right, we've got another fully tenanted commercial investment in the CBD. This is 77 Edith Street as well.
11: Just down the road, so if you wanted to check out both, you can organise them.
10: Just walk around the corner.
11: 5 minutes away from each other, so 549 square metre block on this one. 200 square metre vacant space at the rear of the site. It's fully tenanted investment with secure immediate income again, prominent position with strong street presence, and you're just next to Coles. If that helps, so it's a established commercial building. You've got a mix of tenancies. You've got a builder in there. You've got a barber and you've got EB Games as well. Mm-hmm. So it should be a popular little spot. You're just outside of the Coles Shopping Centre. So again, great visibility, great parking just next door. Again, for sale by expression of interest. For more information, give Patsy the call.
10: All right, let's get down to Headland South Mission Beach.
11: Now, this is one that you can come and see with me. So Headland Estate, South Mission Beach, we've talked about a little bit before. This is a beautiful gated estate. You're looking at acreage lots. So typically, if you think about a beachfront block, it might be 500, 600 square metres. Here, the smallest block on offer is 1,600 square metres and the vast majority between 4 and 5,000. They're all in, individually titled. They've got substantial cleared areas on each block, so you've got a massive amount of space. Site your dream home, your shed, your pool, anything else that you might need there. Very light touch when it comes to a body corporate there. There's no covenants imposed by the developer, so you've got the freedom to build the kind of home that you'd like to. No restrictions on when you start building either, so it's not a case of we've got to get into it straight away. This is really one of those ones that you could buy now for the future when you're ready. Because as we often find, if we wait until we need it, it's often not there.
10: Yeah.
11: Now, this one being a gated estate, it's not the kind of property that you can just check out every day by yourself. But we will be having an open day next Sunday, the 30th of August, from 10 to 12. So if you're interested in checking it out for yourself, myself and Kevin Newton will be there for the morning. Come on in, see it all for yourself. Have a walk down to the beach. It really is a beautiful spot. We've got power, water, NBN available to every block and ready to go. So for more information, give me a call or come and meet us there on site next Sunday.
10: Also, you've got something really wonderful here and it's an Architecture Comes Home glass house in Jensen Street.
11: So this is one that, again, I would never have expected to find behind the gates of this property.
10: No.
11: But absolutely beautiful, for sale by expressions of interest, and that's closing this Thursday, 27th of August. So the Minus Glass House, you are looking at 375 square metres under roof. Absolutely iconic home. You've got a pool in your living room.
10: Wow, in your living room.
11: Which is pretty incredible. As we've got the benefit of the photos here, you're on a 1,522 square metre block, so substantial allotment, mostly level and usable. You've got established gardens with over 100 different native Australian species throughout. The home itself, it's 12 years old, immaculate. Beautifully presented, designed by Charles Wright, who's a pretty iconic architect for up our way here. Three bedrooms, two bathrooms. You've got a commercial cold room. It's currently set up as a wine cellar with a 600 bottle capacity. So that'll get you through just about any cyclone you need.
10: Yes.
11: You have a substantial solar and battery backup. You've got electric car charging. You've got rainwater storage under the home. This one really is an incredible property and one that the photos are great, but they just don't do justice for getting the feel for walking through. There are still opportunities to come and check it out for yourself. Inspections by private appointment. Give me a call and I would be delighted to help make it your home, 175 Jensen Street in Whitfield.
10: All right, let's go to these the 10-room accommodation complex in the heart of Corumba.
11: Okay, so again, so part of the portfolio that Stacey's looking after and will be up there today.
10: Mm-hmm.
11: So on behalf of FTI Consulting as the administrators, this particular one's a 1,064 square metre freehold allotment, industry zoning, properties improved with about a 350 square metre accommodation facility comprising 10 self-contained units.
10: Mm-hmm.
11: Each unit has a private ensuite and is equipped with beds, televisions, fridges, cooking appliances and linen. So ready to go, head straight on in. The complex benefits from a communal kitchen, dining and laundry facilities, and gives you a practical accommodation solution suitable for a variety of operating models. So whether it's taken as part of the overall offering there, or if you've got a business in that area and you're looking to have staff accommodation,
10: mm-hmm.
11: or even if you're looking to just have purely accommodation offered to the market,
10: mm-hmm.
11: We're seeing demand across North Queensland, so this would be potentially a good standalone investment by itself. For more information on this one again, give Stacey a call, and for sale by expressions of interest, closing that Tuesday, 8th of September.
10: All right, we've got a live-in or lease-out, ideal worker accommodation home, this one.
11: So here, completely separate property, it's 961 square metre allotment, low-set four-bedroom dwelling, single-level layout, front deck and rear patio areas. You've got room there for parking and storage as well. And again, whether it be worker accommodation as part of the overall offering or just a nice home.
10: Yes.
11: Great opportunity there and within the main township area. And once more, Stacey is your man, but we've got plenty of photos available there for more information.
10: Yeah, and the elevated living with functional flexibility, another home here too.
11: So again, three-bedroom, one bathroom, one-car accommodation. So lovely Queenslander style here. Two-storey, air-conditioned, high-set. Again, 839 square metres, so nice big block. Plenty of room for the shed or anything else you'd like to add. Three bedrooms upstairs with kitchen, living areas, rear deck, bathroom and toilet facilities. Downstairs, you've got an additional bathroom, toilet and laundry. Covered double carport to the front. And again, whether it's offered as part of worker accommodation or, again, just a nice home. You might be in Corumba,
10: mm-hmm.
11: listening from far, far afield and thinking,
10: yes.
11: You know what, I wouldn't mind a home for myself. Mm. There's a great chance again.
10: Or you get a bunch of guys together or a couple of families together and buy it, and you know, that could be your getaway.
11: Fishing holiday.
10: Wow. What a way to go. All right, Tom, we're going to take a very short break, a 60-second one, because we're running out of time, and we'll be back with the Quaid auctions very shortly.
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10: 4CA, you're listening to The Real Estate Show for Colliers, Cairns and Quaid Auctioneers. Now, Tom, let's go to the live auction. Wednesday the 26th, 9 a.m, vehicles, caravans, campers, boats, conveyor belts, commercial catering equipment, drones, antique period furniture, gold jewellery. It goes on and never disappoints, does it?
11: It doesn't, Steve, and as you would have seen if you've driven past lately,
10: yeah.
11: We've just expanded our space out on the highway frontage there so you can see more goods
10: mm-hmm.
11: Day in, day out. So we've got a fantastic choice of items there. And again, there's a few caravans, there's camper trailers.
10: Mm-hmm.
11: There's what looks remarkably like a Rolls Royce, if I'm seeing correctly in the photos here. There's even a pizza truck, mate.
10: Pizza truck.
11: Yeah.
10: There you go. You can do the shows, you can do the footy matches, fates, anything. What a way to go.
11: And as always, if you are interested in any of the items in the auction, you can go and check it out on Tuesday between mm-hmm. 9 a.m. and 6 p.m. So you've mm-hmm. got the chance to go in, ask your questions, touch, feel, have a good look, make sure that you're satisfied with the items prior to bidding. And from right now, you could be sitting, as soon as you're done listening to us this morning, you can jump on quaidauctioneers.com.au, see the catalogue
10: Can you start
11: online.
10: Bidding now?
11: You can start bidding now. So
10: yes.
11: If you can't, for those that haven't bid with us before, while we do run the auction live from Wednesday morning, you can mm-hmm. see the auctioneers calling the bids in real time. If you aren't in a position to be able to watch it live as it goes through, or you can't be on your phone for that particular item that you're after, you can put a pre-bid in. So you could be sitting there right now, you could bring up your phone or your tablet, and you could put in your maximum bid. Mm-hmm. So say, for example, there's an item that you would be delighted to own and you wanted to make a maximum bid of $500.
10: Yes.
11: So what will happen is as the bids go through on the day, the auctioneer will put your bid in through in increments.
10: Yes.
11: So it might start at 100, puts you in at 2, next one's 3, puts you in at 4. If you're the highest bidder at the 4 and you've passed the reserve, if there was a reserve,
10: yep.
11: then you've got it at the 4.
10: Yep. It doesn't go to the 5 that you've offered.
11: No. It'll go through in the right increment. So
10: yep.
11: that being said, though, if somebody puts up $550, you'll miss out on that.
10: Mm-hmm.
11: But it means that you've got the opportunity. You can still participate. And it's always a bit of a fun thing at the end of the day. You go, oh, did I get it? Did I get it? Did I get it? And you get that email through. Yep. Beautiful. Won it this time. So it's fantastic.
10: Yeah,
11: we've tried to make it as easy as we can for everybody so that everyone can be participating. But as always, Tuesday, come check it out, 9 a.m. to 6 p.m. Online only on the Wednesday, so you can't come and actually view the items the day of.
10: Okay.
11: You've got to get in the day before, but you can certainly check it all out on the catalogue online. Call or email with any questions you might have. And just before we run away, Steve, I had one more property just to sneak through.
10: Okay.
11: 94 Bruce Weir Road in Dimbula. Stacey, again, been doing a lot of work outside of town out of late.
10: Yeah.
11: So here we've got 123-hectare freehold, agricultural and lifestyle appeal, 3 residences, 2 machinery sheds and a hay shed, fenced and watered paddocks, about 35 hectares under gravity-fed centre pivot irrigation, another 12 hectares of fertile river flats suitable for seasonal cropping, and 100 megalitre water allocation. So 5K out of Dimbula, about 45K out of Mareeba, for sale by expressions of interest, closing 17th of December at 4 p.m. And Steve, I think that has been an absolutely jam-packed session for you and I today.
10: We've put it through, Tom. You were right on time, but there's a lot going on. And I mean, sometimes we can only put so much in. But look, if anybody wants to get in touch with you with any properties, if they've got a property they want to sell, lease, whatever it might be, get in contact with your team and you'll take it from there. As far as the auction's concerned, if you want to get involved, get onto the auction telephone and the number and give them a call, whether you want to put something in to be auctioned. The rest of it, as you said, go to the website and start your bidding, because it's a little bit exciting and a little bit addictive too once you're in there, isn't it?
11: It's designed to be a fun day.
10: A fun thing,
11: You know, we've been, well, my father's been doing this for
10: a long time.
11: Goodness, 40 years now.
10: Yes, yes.
11: And it is, we have tweaked it every auction for those 40 years.
10: Mm.
11: But it's designed that there's some great stuff on offer. There's some great opportunities to find items that you just would not find in Cairns otherwise.
10: No, no.
11: And for those that are selling, it gives you an opportunity to get in front of an audience of literally thousands now. So as always, for more information, give us a call, auctioneers or Colliers, any of the properties today.
10: Mm-hmm.
11: Thanks for being with us for the morning.
10: Thank you, Tom. Thanks for coming in. And hopefully, Stacey will be back in the chair. I'm having a day off next week, so young Luke's going to be in the chair with Stacey, because I have to take a holiday because I'm accumulating too many, apparently. So, but that's all good. I don't mind being forced to have a day off.
11: Not a bad problem to have.
10: Not a bad problem to have, no. All right, Tom, until next time, take care, mate.
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17: 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Don't miss 10 days, 10 ways to enjoy live music, spectacular shows, family fun and culture. 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